0: the second. Nice night here at the ballpark. Sox will head off for a six-gamer. St. Louis for three, then Cleveland for a big series next week. Trying to complete this homestand at 3-3. Jared Jones against Andrew Benintendi. And a swing and a chopper pulled foul. Strike one. The heart of the lineup brought to you by Northwestern Medicine. Home to Illinois' top-ranked heart and vascular program for 18 straight years by U.S. News and World Report. The 0-1 is hit in the air, shallow center. Cruz coming in, he'll slide, and he just made the catch. What a play by O'Neill Cruz.
1: Well, I'll tell you, that is, I don't know if it's fortunate or just he had just enough. Let's say that. He started off pretty slowly. When he saw his shortstop slow down like he wasn't going to catch it, then O'Neill Cruz started speeding up. He was not running hard after that ball all the way, which means he could have caught that standing up had he been.
0: Now Colson Montgomery. And he swings and misses. 208 average, 31 home runs. He has now struck out 201 times.
1: Yep.
0: Foul, nothing and two.
1: And he's had 10 strikeouts the last four games in Mune. Mune with 12 strikeouts now over the last five games, including this one.
0: Third White Sox with a 200 strikeout season. Adam Dunn and Yoan Moncada previously.
1: Well, you know who the all-time strikeout king is? Reggie Jackson.
0: Yeah, for career.
1: Career, all-time, yep.
0: 0-2, swing and a miss on a high fastball. Second strikeout for Jared Jones.
1: And it's the two guys that have been striking out a lot of late, and Mune and Colson. Now, the next three on the all-time strikeout list, all at one-time play for the White Sox. Jim Thome is second all-time. Adam Dunn and Sammy Sosa.
0: Wow. Here's Braden Montgomery with two gone. And he takes outside the single-season record. Major League record's 223. Mark Reynolds in 2009.
1: And I believe Adam Dunn was on pace to break that, and then he...
0: 222.
1: He didn't play like the last game of the season. It was something like that.
0: The 1-0. Swing and a miss, 1-1. Jones facing the White Sox for the first time. Coming off his best outing of the year against the Angels last Friday. The 1-1 pitch. Softly bounced to the first baseman. That's Horwitz, and he'll flip it to Jones, and the Sox go in order again. So after two, Pirates nothing, Sox nothing on the Hard Rock Casino. White Sox nothing.
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0: Hagen Smith will face at least one batter here, lefty Horowitz. Third inning, nothing, nothing. First pitch is a low slider to Horowitz. Back-to-back righties after Horowitz. And a fastball is outside. One hit in the game. That was an O'Neill Cruz single in the first inning. A 2-0 called strike on a fastball.
1: You mentioned Cruz picking up the hit. Left-handers have done better against Hagen than right-handers. They came in hitting 158. Right-handers, 061.
0: Fouled. Overall, the league is 6 for 59 against him.
1: Oh, he's been magical. I mean, basically, he's pitching in the big leagues like he did in college. Better than he did in the minor leagues.
0: He was taken four picks ahead of Connor Griffin. There's a base hit out in the left center. Peters will get it back in. That's a leadoff single, and that'll be it for Hagen Smith.
1: And it's two left-handers that picked up two hits against Smith.
0: So Eric Fetty coming in. When we come back, third inning, nothing, nothing. Pirates and Sox on the Hard Rock Casino White Sox Network.
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5: 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Sweeper is outside.
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5: He fouled that ball off his upper left calf.
6: Ow.
5: So 1-1 on him. And a couple of big defensive plays late last night. Sweeper strike. Defensive guy at third base. Batting 247. Holds his hands high over that back shoulder as he waits. And the 1-2 is hit in the air to center field. Peters will drift back a few steps and he makes a catch. One down.
6: Seemed like good communication to Peters, who kind of caught it flat-footed, but got rid of it quicker than usual. I think his corner outfielders were letting him know, tagging.
5: Now back to the top, and Griffin with Horowitz still at first. Griffin faced Hagen Smith now. It's Fetty. And a sinker is low. Griffin is 3-for-10, 2 walks, 2 RBIs, 2 steals, and a run in this series. He takes a strike on a fastball.
6: Well, he's a special talent, there's no doubt. Didn't start the year here with the big club, but got here early in the year. And you can just watch him now and see. Yeah, he can handle the big league pressure.
5: 1-1. Swung on and missed. Good sweeper by Fetty. Eric coming off consecutive wins over the Twins. Over his last 20 games, 8-3 with a 3.08.
6: Yeah, he's been very consistent in a good way and doesn't need to stop that at all.
5: And this is outside. With the first out of this inning, he's got his season ERA below 4 at 3.99.
6: Well, this is the time of year where you need pitchers to step up and get better and better and be at their best, leading you into the postseason.
5: Griffin takes inside. You know, the last couple weeks, Eric Fetty's been one of the best pitchers on this staff.
6: We'll take it. Need a couple other guys to step up and follow in his footsteps.
5: 3-2 pitch. In on the ground to third. Backhanded by Vargas. Throw to second. One. Relay to first. Two.
6: That was a quick turn by Vargas and Mydroff.
5: 5-4-3. They go around the horn. Waiting to see if there's any challenge from the Pirates dugout. No, sir. Bottom third. Nothing, nothing on the Hard Rock Casino White Sox Network.
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0: 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Fastball 99, it's a strike. 1-1 on Mydroth. 2-for-16 on the homestand. Nearly had a huge extra base hit when he lined out to Triolo in the eighth inning last night with the bases loaded. That turned into a double play. Fastball is off the outside. 2-1.
1: The difference between the previous two fastballs, one at 99 for a strike, one at 98 for a ball, was about 5 inches. One's just over the corner, the other one's just off of it.
0: There's a low one. 3-1.
1: Jones has teased possibly walking somebody, but he hasn't done it yet. Take any help he wants to provide.
0: He made his major league debut in 24. Did not pitch last year due to internal brace surgery on his elbow. The 3-1. Outside, there's a walk. Lead off, free pass to start the Sox third.
1: Well, one thing we've seen with the Pirates pitching in these three games is they have some. They've got some good arms.
0: Now Tristan Peters.
1: We didn't even see Ashcroft or Skeens.
0: And Ashcroft today was placed on the injured list with right arm discomfort.
1: So from what we've seen, the pitching's good, and they've even got better guys that we didn't face.
0: Peters fouls. Mitch Keller done for the year. So you're right, they do. There's some good arms and some good young position players as well. Man on, nobody out. Nothing, nothing, third inning. Jones on an 0-1. Peters checks and went around. It's a strike, 0-2.
1: Slider out of the strike zone down. That's the one I was talking about earlier that he gets a lot of chase on. Got to be a little patient. If you're trying to get the barrel out to something and pull it and turn on it, then you're going to do that. Swing over the top of the stuff down.
0: The 0-2. He struck him out swinging on that low slider. First out of the inning.
1: There's your story then. You know he was trying to pull the ball. Trying to get out and around the fastball, which leads to you chasing, breaking stuff in the dirt.
0: Here's Jake Rogers, batting ninth and catching. It's his 11th start with the White Sox. And 46th overall with four different teams this year, and he swings and misses on the slider.
1: No, if you notice, he gave a little, like he was going to bunt, then pulled it back and took a swing. He gave some little move with the barrel of the bat, trying to deceive somebody.
0: The 0-1. Fastball just low and outside.
1: Maybe that's just his move.
0: Did he do it again?
1: Yeah, he just dipped the barrel of the bat down real quick. He's got a lot of movement, late movement with the bat while the pitcher's in his delivery.
0: And he takes a strike on a slider. And he'll get a timeout. It's 1-2. Pirates trying to even up this all-time regular season series. Sox have won 27 games, the Pirates 26. They have won 5 in a row in this ballpark. The set, the 1-2. Fouled off the catcher.
1: And one of the things that becomes a little stressful, as you mentioned, they've won 5 straight in this ballpark, is early in the game, you're still battling to try and get some offense going. You want to jump out on top of these guys when they've taken the first couple of games. You don't want all that stress of trying to win it late.
0: The pitch, and he got him

0: swinging on a slider. Been a good pitch here in this inning. Fourth strikeout for Jones. Now he'll face Antonacci for the second time. Antonacci lined to center in his first at bat. Got the Pirates' attention on a hard slide last night. Bench is briefly emptied. And the slider is low.
1: Antonacci worked the count early in his first at bat to 3-1, then ended up flying out to center field.
0: Mydroth still at first with two outs. Third inning, nothing, nothing. Antonacci fouls 1-1.

0: Light big league schedule today. This was the latest start in the big leagues. The 1-1. Hit in the air, foul to left, out of play. One other game happening right now. Yankees 4, Rockies 1. They're in the fourth inning. Seattle beat Texas 4-3. Houston edged the Phillies 2-1 earlier. Swing and a miss, strike 3. And Atlanta beat the Rays 3-1. Leadoff walk followed by 3 straight strikeouts. And after 3, nothing on the Hard Rock Casino. White Sox.
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0: Top four, Eric Fetty in bulk relief tonight. Nothing. And he faces O'Neill Cruz, who's 1-for-1. Here's the pitch. Sweeper strike. O'Neill just stood like a statue. He's done that a few times in this series.
7: Yeah, I mean, there's a lot of times in this series he looks very indifferent, like, not interested.
0: Change up low.
7: But he stands there like that, and then he gets the next pitch out of the strike zone. I don't think he's had back-to-back strikes in any at-bat.
0: A 1-1. Hit a ton. Right center and way out of here. And it's 1-0 Pittsburgh. Number 18 for O'Neill Cruz. 117 off the bat. 467 feet.
7: Oh, no. He hit all of it, that 6-7 man. That's change up that he, it's almost like he knew he was going to get it. Got full extension and absolutely crushed it. To where the ball doesn't usually travel.
0: So he punished that let up. And the Pirates have the lead yet again. It's been that kind of series so far. White Sox have not had one lead. Ryan Reynolds batting left takes a strike.
7: Yeah, that's why I was mentioning last half inning. It'd be nice to jump to a lead and a big lead at that to where you feel comfortable against a team that's looked real good against you for a couple of days.
0: 0-1 is a strike. Inside corner fastball, nothing in two.
7: I love that. Home run, strike one, strike two to the next guy. We don't get a lot of that in baseball. Usually when a pitcher gives up a home run, it's caution after that to the next batter.
0: Shooting The 0-2 from Fetty. Sweeper just off the outside.
7: Well, that was close. That could have been challenged. And if it was, as I'm seeing on our monitor, it would have been called a strike.
0: I mentioned earlier, only five games around the big leagues today. But 1-2, hit in the air out into deep right. Braden back. He's got room. Makes a catch right on the edge of the warning track. I'm guessing that'll be the longest home run of the night and the hardest hit ball of the day.
7: Yeah.
0: That home run by Cruz.
7: I think that's safe, even though the Phillies did play today.
0: Yeah, the hardest batted ball prior to this game was Julio Rodriguez, 112.4. And Kyle Karros with the longest home run, 431. Nick Gonzalez with a high fly ball the other way. Braden makes a catch right up against the fence and right. Three long fly balls, two for outs, one for a home run, and that'll bring up Brandon Lau.
7: Boy, that almost looked like the home run Valdez hit out of here to right field the other night.
0: Lau, nothing for one. He takes a strike on a cutter. 4-for-9 plus two walks in the series for Lau. We're in the fourth, 1-0 Pittsburgh. The Pirates have all three hits in the game. Fetty's 0-1. Sweeper is high.
7: Brandon Lau's 5'9", 181 pounds. Hits like he's 6'4", 230.
0: And he pulls the ground ball foul over near his dugout, 1-2. Fetty leans in, glove right in front of his face. Now motions and pitches. Pop fly, shallow left. Antonacci in, he's got it.
7: Good communication with his third baseman. Vargas was going to go for that till he was called off.
0: 1-0 Pittsburgh on the Cruz leadoff homer. We're in the fourth on the Hard Rock Casino White Sox Network.
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0: Montgomery hits a fly ball pretty well. Bottom four, Jared Jones now with a 1-0 lead. He has not surrendered a hit through three as he works to Miguel Vargas. First pitch gets to the backstop, low and outside. Got all the way by Flores. Ball one.
7: hard way to win games is when your pitching's doing okay and your hitting's not. Not going to win a lot of games like that. We got to get that combination turned around a bit.
0: Vargas takes a high curve. Going into tonight, Sox with just 34 runs over their last 10. Seven of them losses. Remember, they put up 10 on Sunday against the Twins.
7: That's it. So a lot of low-scoring, non-scoring games been taking place.
0: Here's a 2-0. It's a strike on a slider. Mentioned Jones really good his last time out against the Angels. Six innings, no runs. Struck out nine. Before that, though, he had a rough August. And he misses low on a curveball. 0-4 with a 740. That followed July, in which he had a 2.00. So a little bit of a roller coaster ride for him, coming off that elbow surgery last year. 3-1, swing and a miss on that low slider, and it's full.
7: Yeah, well, Vargy in particular, I mean, he's battling. He's hanging in there. He's finding a way to still contribute. But you can tell just by a swing like that, he is not locked in and hasn't been for quite some time now.
0: The 3-2. Outside, he walked him. So another leadoff walk. Given up by Jones, it did not hurt him in the third inning. And he'll face Murakami. I mentioned to Will on the manager's show, we talked about the high fastball. Pirates have utilized that a lot in this series. But tonight, it's been that low slider. And a real good one. Mune bounces foul to first.
7: That was a slider, but not a high one. It was up a little bit and over the plate enough to have that foul ball hit. But yeah, again, any scouting report is you got to make this guy get the ball up, otherwise you're chasing his stuff down below the knees all night long, and that's a problem.
0: The 0-1 hit in the air, foul to left, out of play.
7: And that was a 96 mile an hour fastball right down the middle. And another thing is you have to give up something at times as a hitter. Just concede. Concede that you're not going to hit a home run if you're not locked in. And accept trying to stay inside the fastball, which makes you recognize the off-speed stuff better. If your idea is, I'm going to get the barrel to stuff, then good luck. He'll show you the fastball and get you out with the slow stuff down.
0: The 0-2. Down and away on a slider.
7: And there's nothing wrong with going up there with the approach of driving the ball the first two swings. But when you get to two strikes, you've got to have plan B, protect mode, and just accept a single if you can at two strikes.
0: A 1-2. Hit in the air out into left center. Cruz a bit to his right, and he makes the catch. Vargas tags. He'll hold it first. One down. That'll bring up Andrew Benintendi. Going in it tonight from the windup, Jones giving up a 192 average. From the stretch, 299. Now, having said that, Sox are 0-4 with runners on base. Let's see if Benintendi can change that.
7: Yeah, combination, right? I mean, he had the leadoff walk in the third, and then he struck out the side. Probably because he just didn't feel that Chase Meidroth was a threat to steal, and he just didn't worry about it. Now, we'll see. I don't think he feels Vargas is a big threat, even though he will run.
0: The pitch to Benintendi is high. Thought he might have a bloop hit in the second, but O'Neill Cruz made a nice sliding catch. A little bigger lead by Vargas. Not running. The pitch is wide. Ball two.
7: This is your guy right now with this count. He gets the fastball. These are the situations where Benintendi gets the barrel on the ball.
0: Now the catcher, Flores, wants to talk things over. And a reminder, This copyrighted broadcast is presented by authority of the Chicago White Sox and may not be reproduced or retransmitted in any form. And the accounts and descriptions of this game may not be disseminated without the express written consent of the Chicago White Sox.
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0: Ball two on Benintendi, 1-0 Pirates, bottom four, Vargas at first base. The pitch, swing and a miss on a slider.
7: Well, good conversation going out there and saying, all right, this guy's a 2-0 fastball hitter. We're not throwing him that pitch. Benintendi just guessed fastball, got it wrong. Now he'll back it up a little bit and see the ball.
0: The 2-1, swing and a miss on a fastball. And it's 2-2. I mentioned that nice month of July for Jones. He had a stretch that month during which he retired 30 consecutive batters, including a six-inning start versus Atlanta. Fly ball to center. Again, it's Cruz coming in. Much easier play this time, and he makes a catch.
7: Well, we've talked about it, and we may as well continue to. This pitching staff of the Pirates, to me, has been impressive.
0: Colson Montgomery with two away. Jones, the first Pirate pitcher to retire 30 straight hitters since Jim Bibby set down 32 in a row in 1981. Pitches outside. On a slider.
7: Jim Bibby. There's a blast from the past. Big, what, 6'6 right-handed pitcher. His brother Henry was about a 5'10 point guard in the NBA.
0: Back then, they were wearing the flat caps with the Stargell stars.
7: Yes, indeed.
0: And pillbox hats. Throw to first, Vargas back in time.
7: Yeah, they started something unique with those hats and the stars that were given out. Like getting your stickers on the back of your helmet in football.
0: Yeah. Jones ready. He's going to fire to first for a second time.
7: I like it. Vargas enticed that. He got a little bit bigger lead. And therefore, you know, they got the feeling like, oh, he's going. Let's go over there again. Be just enough of a distraction to get Montgomery a good pitch to crush.
0: Vargas runs. And it's basically a pitch out. And Flores throws it into center. And Vargas will make third.
7: Well, that was really good by Vargas. Like I mentioned, the previous pitch, he enticed that pickoff to know that he wouldn't come over a third time, which meant now he got even a bigger lead and a great jump. And now he's just picked up his, what is that?
0: 17.
7: He's the one guy I didn't write down his number tonight.
0: 17 stolen bases.
7: That's outstanding. He catches Antonacci for the team lead.
0: So 2-0 on Colson. Again, that was essentially a pitch out. It was high and outside. To allow Flores to get a good angle. Jones is going to pitch out of the windup here. And Colson swings and misses. And that tells you something. And the guy goes right back to the windup. He feels more comfortable.
7: Yeah, you'd already pointed it out. The numbers are much better out of the windup for him. And then right there, 2-0, he gets a swing on the pitch down below the knees on the slider.
0: Maybe he should have held it second. 2-1 is low.
7: That's a good point.
0: I'm kidding.
7: Keep him out of the stretch, yeah. No, those are important facts to know, to be honest with you, right? I mean, you want a pitcher at his weakest. And if that's with you staying on second base, yeah, why not? If you know that information, it'd be the wise thing to do.
0: The 3-1. Swing and a miss. Well, I saw Gene Segura steal first once from second, so maybe Vargas can... Steal second from third. They actually don't allow that anymore.
7: Yeah.
0: That really happened.
7: Yeah,
0: Gene Segura started a sequence at second and ended up at first after a rundown, and nobody caught it.
7: Yeah, I remember. He didn't know what was going on. Ended up running all the way around, tagging second, going back to first, and it's like, what is he doing?
0: 3-2 with a couple of bases open. Will he get a strike to swing at? Here it comes. 3-2 grounded foul, and it was a pretty good pitch, a slider.
7: As a fourth straight slider.
0: Tying run at third with two outs in the fourth. The pitch popped him up. Right side of the infield. Brandon Lau, the second baseman, makes a catch. Sox still without a hit. They strand Vargas at third after four. Pirates 1, Sox nothing on the Hard Rock Casino White Sox Network.
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0: Back in our Bell Tire broadcast booth, top five. Pirates batting, holding a 1-0 lead. Rafael Flores Jr. against Eric Fetty. First pitch is a strike. Our buddy Jesse Rogers tweets, the O'Neill Cruz home run was the hardest hit homer in Major League Baseball this season. Sweeper is low, 117.4. Not the hardest hit ball, the hardest hit homer,
7: and they had the distance to go with it.
0: Grounded foul, 1-2.
7: Yeah, a lot of times you hit a ball that hard for a home run and it's a line drive and it goes about, 400 feet. His went about 460 some feet.
0: 4-6-7. Well, on the research page, it says 4:33. I'm going to go with it was longer than that.
7: Yep.
0: 1-2. Line pass. The first baseman, Murakami, and in the right. Flores has a base hit to lead off the fifth.
7: Well, they've taken some swings that have been good, hitting the ball the other direction for sure. Big high leg kick and weight back on his leg. So he really let the ball travel to him and attacked it late to hit it past the first baseman. I mean, he did that by design.
0: Here's Mangum batting left this time. Vargas will play in on the grass at third base. Fetty's pitch. Taken high. Jack McGrath is with us tonight in for Jeff Miller. You'll hear Jack's voice very shortly. 1-0 Pirates, fifth inning. A pitch. Bounce to Murakami. He'll throw to second. One relay to Fetty. Safe. Nice throw by Colson, but they only get one.
7: Yeah, really good, clean effort there for the 3-6-1 double plays. Fetty got over there and did a great job receiving that. He hustled, knowing he was going to have to be the one to be the first baseman, and all of a sudden, just hustled down the line by the runner, so he just beat it, simple as that.
0: So Mangum at first after the fielder's choice, and the batter is Horowitz.
7: Mangum's going to feel really fast after beating that out. Going to want to steal.
0: There he goes. First pitch taken for a strike. And the throw late. Colson tried to tag Mangum down near the feet on that headfirst slide, but I think he missed him. So it's a stolen base. His 23rd.
7: Good effort by Rogers, trying to throw that into the body where the tag can be applied.
0: Actually, he did tag him, but the hand was already in. The 0-1 is hit softly to the shortstop. Montgomery will throw to first. Two down with a runner now at third. Another good piece of base running by Mangum. That ball was not hit very hard, and he easily made third.
7: Yeah, Montgomery didn't have an option. He had to go to first.
0: That brings up Jared Triolo. With two outs. And he bunts, and it's foul. Ball went down to the dirt, came back up and hit him.
7: What a great idea.
0: Rogers trying to claim that he should be out, but he was still in the batter's box when that batted ball hit him.
7: Boy, if he got that bunt down to where the pitcher couldn't field it, that's an RBI bunt hit. Just brilliant with Vargas playing way back.
0: And the thing is, he showed pretty early.
7: Yep.
0: Because he could.
7: Yes.
0: I mean, everybody back.
7: I will say this. Fetty is a great athlete out on the mound, and he was sprinting over toward the third baseline in case it was fair.
0: The 0-1. Low.
7: Yeah, just smart baseball, right? It doesn't have to be pretty. If they're giving you a base hit with a runner on third base, take it any way you can get it.
0: The pitch. Sinker looked good on the inside corner, didn't get the call. 2-1.
7: Well, we have learned that Jake Rogers doesn't challenge a lot.
0: And the Sox are only down to one left. That might also be an issue. The 2-1. Sweeper low. Connor Griffin looming on deck. The pitch to Triolo is outside. He walked him. So they're at first and third for the rookie.
7: That's interesting because at some point you say, would you rather face this guy or go after the guy that's batting ninth when you're behind in the count? And I think the story was told they'd rather face this guy with a fresh count than pitch from behind to the number nine hitter.
0: Zach Bove will make a mound visit. We'd like to welcome our listeners tuned in on Sports Radio 105.5, The Ticket in Kankakee, Illinois.
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0: Tyler Schweitzer is loosening. Griffin batting with two on and two out in the fifth, and the Pirates lead 1-0. And Cruz on deck. Remember, Cruz hit that homer off Fetty his last time up. Sweeper is low. I think Schweitzer's only up for one reason. If Griffin gets on.
7: Yep.
0: Right?
7: That's to face the man on deck.
0: One ball, no strikes. The pitch. Inside. On a sinker. Ball two.
7: All of a sudden, the strike zone's becoming very hard for Eric to charge at.
0: The 2-0 to Griffin. Sweeper strike. 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The 2-1, runner goes from first, swing and a miss. Rogers will fake a throw and hang on. So Triolo steals second. Couple of stolen bases for the Pirates this inning. It's the 12th of the year for Triolo. 2-2 on Griffin. The pitch. Hit in the air. Right field corner. Braden jogging over, and he's got it. Pirates strand two in scoring position. Bottom five, 1-0 Pittsburgh on the Hard Rock Casino White Sox Network.
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22: Pirates lead the White Sox 1-0 heading to the bottom of the fifth. It's time for your Twitter poll. Len and DJ, whenever you're ready.
0: Let's do it, Jack.
22: All right. In today's MLB, when starters go shorter in their starts than ever, when does an opener just become a starter? 3 innings, 4 innings, 5 innings, or it's not innings-based?
0: Well, that's a good question. I kind of say 5 innings, swing and a miss by Braden Montgomery. I'll go with 5.
7: Yeah, I believe the answer will be 5, but, I mean, it is a great question because at this point, you're right. A lot of starters go 3 innings just because they can't make it out of 3 innings.
0: The 0-1 hit in the air out in the center. Cruz backs up a step and makes a catch.
22: 4 innings with 43% of the vote is the leader. 3 innings and 5 innings got 25% each.
0: All right.
7: Yeah, that's... Yeah,
0: I like opener versus starter because it does give you an expectation, right?
7: Yes.
0: When you watch or listen to a game, you know, okay, he's opening. This is not going to be an 85-pitch outing. My draw takes a strike on a slider.
7: And we've talked about it over the years. I mean, a starter is not happy if he's, you know, has an opener going before him, because they are starters. They want to pitch the beginning of the game.
0: Swing and a miss on a fastball, nothing and two.
7: But the thing that's been proven out this year is they will let you start. The staff will let you start games if you're getting guys out in the first couple of innings. That's not a struggle for you. They won't use an opener, but if it is a struggle for you, they're just, that's not an option for you then.
0: Jones on an 0-2. Foul tip, strike three. Sox still without a hit. Two outs, fifth inning. Here comes Peters. Six Ks for Jared Jones.
7: Yeah, he just reared back and fired like, yeah, you know what? I'm not messing around. I'm just going to go blow your doors off. Building in confidence with each pitch.
0: 1-0 Pirates. Here's the pitch to Peters. Fouled away.
7: Another fastball. That one away on the outside corner at 97.
0: Third baseman is in. That's Gonzalez. And the 0-1. Jammed him and he pops it up. Shallow center. It's Griffin from short and he's got it. After five, Pirates 1, Sox nothing. And Jared Jones has not allowed a hit so far on the Hard Rock Casino White Sox Network.
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7: It is a 1-0 Pittsburgh Pirates lead in the finale of a three-game series with your Sox hosting Pittsburgh and Eric Fetty, ready to face the power guy. Yeah, the guy that's driven in the only run. Here's O'Neill Cruz, who's 2-for-2 with a solo home run last time up.
0: First pitch is fouled. Let's pause 10 for ID on the Hard Rock Casino White Sox Network.
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0: Ball one, just inside on a fastball. Only run of the game, courtesy O'Neill Cruz. A long homer in the fourth. A 1-1. Inside on a cutter.
7: The last two pitches in. Previous one, not the cutter, the sinker just barely missed the upper inside corner. But they don't want to pitch him away, apparently, with something slow again, because that's what he hit out of here.
0: Eric Reddy, the 2-1 on the way. Swing and a miss on a sweeper, 2-2.
7: Really nice pitch, just below the knees, barely. And it looked like Cruz just was guessing something strike and harder than that.
0: Reynolds on deck. Two balls, two strikes. Here's the pitch. Outside and high. Correction from the last inning. It was Triolo playing short tonight. And Griffin making the catch, but he's DHing. 3-2. And off the end of the bat, out into deep right, and it's going to be caught by Braden Montgomery. You could probably hear it on the radio. It just didn't sound quite right for Cruz. If he squares that up, that's probably his second home run.
7: Oh, there's no doubt. I mean, everything was perfect except for the contact on the barrel. Thank goodness. He is putting some good swings together. Thank goodness it's not just great contact with every swing.
0: That brings up Reynolds. 0 for 2. He lined to right his last at bat. And he takes low and in on a cutter. The 1-0. Pulled foul on the ground. So you go back to when Reynolds was at Vanderbilt. He hit 338. Then he hit 318. Then he hit 330. 1-1 is fouled. Then when he was drafted by the Giants, he hit 313, 2016. He hit 312, 2017. He hit 302 in 2018. Triple-A hit 367 with the Pirates in 2019, then got to the major leagues that year and hit 314.
7: Yeah,
0: you see a pattern?
7: I see a bit of a pattern. He's used to hitting over 300 till recent years.
0: The 1-2 is outside. He has not hit 300 since 2021, but a career 271 batter in the major leagues.
7: Oh, he's a good hitter, and he's very consistent for sure.
0: 2-2 pitch. Sweeper low and away.
7: But you remember, batting 300 used to be a thing. It's like, man, I'm a 300 hitter. You took pride in that. Now it's no longer a big deal. Hitting 250 with power is more looked upon as being great.
0: I think there's one other thing, too. 3-2 pitch is whacked on a line right to Braden, and he makes the catch. Boy, he kind of picked that one right off the shoe tops as it was dipping and diving on him.
7: Yeah, that had some top spin on it, and it's really hard to gauge that one. He did a nice job just squatting down and catching that shoe top high.
0: Here's Nick Gonzalez with two away. I mean, the last three or four years, we've seen more velocity. We've seen teams opening. I think it's been harder to hit for average as well. Swing and a miss. And I think Brian Reynolds is a good example. That, you know, the 300 kind of becomes 280, kind of becomes 270. Very few exceptions, but there aren't any 300 hitters anymore. Swing and a miss. I don't know if it's all the way by design is what I'm saying.
7: It's interesting to me because at the same time, we're also talking about some of the most amazing home run seasons in the history of the game, but we all also talk about it's harder to hit. Yet guys are still crushing baseballs and... It's a balance.
0: Six qualified major league hitters batting 300 or better, and one is at the plate. Nick Gonzalez, as he taps foul. There are 142 qualified major league hitters.
7: You know, look, you got Schwarber started the day with the most home runs in baseball at 44. You had PCA with 41, and everybody else high 30s.
0: Sweeper is low, 1-2.
7: And I can go back over my career from the 80s through the 90s. And, you know, the home run leaders each year when the soft throwers were around was generally no more than 40. There's guys hitting more 40 home run seasons now than there were when I was playing.
0: The pitch is low and in on a cutter.
7: So I don't understand that the difference is going to be, why are there more home run hitters now overall than there were when I played, but there was higher batting average? The truth is, because guys wanted to hit for more average.
0: There's a fly ball the other way. Braden is going back, still back at the fence, and it's off the wall. It just stayed in, and Nick Gonzalez has a two-out double.
7: That is twice he's hit the ball just like that to right field. Last time, didn't carry all the way to the fence, and Montgomery made a nice catch. But again, we talked about Valdez hitting one out of here on a pitch inside, inside out swing, and driving it out of here last night. This is twice now Gonzalez has done that exact same swing, and this time hit it halfway up the right field fence.
0: So he's at second with two outs. Here's Brandon Lau. So if you go back to 1986, what's interesting is runs per game is roughly the same, but you're right. There are fewer singles or more homers now. So you're kind of getting to the same place in a totally different way. Lau takes high, ball one.
7: So, I mean, I don't necessarily think it's the velocity that makes hitting a lot harder. It's the facing the four different pitchers in a game that makes it harder. Easier to hit for average when you've seen the same guy. Doesn't mean you're going to get home run pitches. But, you know, guys did accept their hits, and they did change their approach with men in scoring position.
0: So,
7: man on second base, you were trying to drive him in with a hit. You weren't thinking, here's a home run at bat. So there's the difference. You're swinging still for the fences with the man on second base, and they didn't do that then.
0: And I think, you know, the analytics people would say, okay, the batting average was 15 points higher in 86. There's more slug now. Ballparks are smaller. Teams have better positioning on balls in play to get outs. So the runs are really over the fence, not line drives and fly balls, right?
7: Well, yes, but there might be a couple of teams that have proven that wrong this year, that you can still have it the other way, like Milwaukee.
0: No 1-0 pitch. Lau takes a strike. But ultimately, is it an aesthetic thing more than anything?
7: I think
0: what you're used to or what you like to watch?
7: No, I think that the way the game is played now is it's evolved to this, and it's accepted by everybody. And it's fun to watch home runs and guys throwing 100.
0: 1-1, low. I like the way the game was played back then in terms of more singles, more little ball. I do think that fewer strikeouts and fewer walks is more fun to watch. But statistically, you know, the run scoring environment's kind of the same, which is wild when you think about it. Popped up. Near home plate, who wants it? It's the catcher, Rogers.
7: Woo!
0: And he catches the ball, 5 feet in front of home plate?
7: Yeah, that's a nice job by Jake.
0: So they strand a runner at second, and we go to the bottom of the sixth. A tight one. It's still 1-0 Pirates. Sox looking for their first hit on the Hard Rock Casino Sox Network.
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10: Pirates lead the White Sox 1-0, heading to the bottom of the sixth. It's time for the Gateway to the Booth, brought to you by the City of Countryside, Chicago's Western Gateway. It's an Ask Len Day. Len, whenever you're ready.
0: Let's do it, Jack.
10: All right, Len. It's Barbie night at the ballpark.
22: and the NFL plays in Australia today. So we ask, what's your favorite food to cook on the Barbie?
0: Jeez. Jake Rogers swings and misses. I have to go with shrimp, right? Isn't that the only thing on the Barbie?
22: Shrimp on the Barbie?
0: Yeah, I'll go with shrimp. That's good stuff. I didn't know where you were going there for a second. Here's an 0-1 from Jared Jones. Swinging a fly ball to left. Not deep. Long run by Reynolds over near the foul line, and he'll make the catch. One down, the batter will be Antonacci. Third time now the White Sox are going to see Jones. First two times through, two base runners lead off walks in the third and the fourth. That's been it. Antonacci takes inside on a fastball. One run, five hits, one error for the Pirates. All zeros for the White Sox. The right-hander on a 1-0. Fouled. White Sox doubles are sponsored by Tito's Handmade Vodka, America's favorite vodka for a reason. 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Savor responsibly. 1-1 is low. Two balls and a strike. Deep breath by Jones. Hands together. Now the wind and the 2-1. Antonacci pops it up. Foul territory over near the Sox on deck circle. And the catch is made by Flores. He just kept his hockey-style mask on the whole time.
11: Jones has done that on a few occasions. Just he kind of gets you looking out over the plate and then just rush one right on your hands and get you to pop it up.
0: That brings up Vargas.
11: Jones has thrown 73 pitches as he's trying to get the third out in the sixth inning. He's been efficient.
0: Vargas fouls back. I mentioned during that long stretch of consecutive batters retired, it included a six-inning start against Atlanta on July 8th. So not particular outing. He came out after facing 18 batters and at that time had a perfect game bid. Fastball strike tonight. He has walked two, but no hits allowed through five and two-thirds.
11: Well,
0: talk about another change from back in the mid-'80s.
11: Oh, yeah.
0: No hit bids and pitchers getting the hook. It never happened then.
11: No, that's a fact.
0: There's a high fastball, one and two.
11: Well, the one thing about a game like this we've seen all too often is you make that one mistake and you pay for it. You lose the no-hitter and the perfect game and the shutout, all these things in one swing. So let's hope that this guy on this occasion loses the no-hitter on one swing and the shutout.
0: One and two on Vargas. Here it comes.

0: Now Flores back behind home plate. 1-2 on Vargas. Here's the pitch. Good take on a low slider. That's been the chase pitch tonight.
1: White Sox have been facing really good pitching. I mean, it makes your offense look stagnant for sure, but we got to figure it out.
0: The 2-2. Check swing, and he went on a slider off the plate. That's strike three. No hit bid now through six for Jared Jones. 1-0 Pirates on the Hard Rock Casino White Sox.
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0: Back in our Bell Tire broadcast booth, we have hit the seventh. Pirates lead the game 1-0. Eric Fetty against Rafael Flores Jr. And a high fly out toward left. And Tanachi now will come in a couple of strides and makes the catch.
1: I don't know if you stated it well enough when you said high fly ball.
0: It was really high.
1: That was like a moon A shot. That was way up there. Had the sound, just not the distance.
0: Now Mangum. Teddy now 4 1/3, one run. Smith opened, went 2+, gave up 2 hits, no runs. Mangum takes low and in on a sweeper. Vargas in at third. Here comes a 1-0. Pulled foul. Sox next opponent, the Cardinals, off today after traveling home from the West Coast last night. Brian Hudson is up in the Sox bullpen. Change up low and outside, 2-1. Cleveland's off, so the Sox division lead will either be 2.5 or a game and a half, depending on the outcome of this one. Fouled to the screen behind the plate. 2-2.
1: Erickson, a nice job. He's not afraid to go deep in counts each batter. It doesn't matter to him. It's all about working the count and getting the out. He's working in, he's working out, he's working up, he's working down, whatever it takes.
0: The 2-2 to Mangum. Off the end of the bat and in the air. Short left. It's the third baseman, Vargas, straddling the foul line. He makes the catch in fair territory.
1: Hey, heading to your first White Sox game. Stop by the first.

0: 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Perfect for all ages and a great way to commemorate your first White Sox game.
1: Two up, two down. The batter is Horwitz. Ground ball foul, first base side. Steinhoffels is a proud partner of the Sox. This season, every time the Sox turn a double play at home, Steinhoffels will donate $200 to Special Spaces to help create dream bedrooms for children battling cancer. Ground ball to the second baseman, Mydroth. The easy flick to first. We go to the seventh inning stretch. Still 1-0 Pirates on the Hard Rock Casino White Sox Network.
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6: Pirates lead the White Sox 1-0 heading to the bottom of the seventh. A quick look around Major League Baseball. The Braves beat the Rays 3-1 today. Martin Perez threw seven scoreless innings. Astros beat the Phillies 2-1. And the Yankees are currently leading the Rockies 4-2 in the seventh.
1: Thanks, Jack. Sox still looking for their first hit. Jared Jones to Murakami. Fastball is high. Jones' career high in innings is 7. He has not thrown more than 91 pitches in a start this year. He threw 100 pitches once in 2024. Here's his 81st pitch of the night. It's a changeup. It's a strike.
0: I know Mune's not been locked in. He did hit a home run the other night, but we need him to connect on one right here.
1: A 1-1. And he hits a line drive out into right. Diving attempt. It's caught by Mangum. Jake Mangum with a great catch in right to preserve the no-hit bid for now.
0: Yeah, fully extended diving and exposing that right shoulder of his to a possible separation with that dive. But he seems to be okay. O'Neill Cruz came over to check on him. What a play. Just robbed the White Sox of picking up their first hit of the night.
1: Ben Intendi, the DH now. Here's the pitch. Outside on a changeup. Jack mentioned Martin Perez with the 7 innings today in a no decision for him. He whittles his season ERA down to 3.08. Good for him. A 1-0. Fouled. He was going to face the White Sox.
0: Yep.
1: That game that was rained out earlier this year. And when it was made up, he was not on the card. I'm having a fine year with the Braves.
0: Yeah, I got a chance to talk to him when he was in town. And he was mentioning he was healthy.
1: 1-1. Check swing foul. on 98. It's 1-2. And they've got a right-hander up in their bullpen. Again, something 20 years ago you would never see.
0: Yeah, well, he's 80-plus pitches, 85 pitches. He's not going to probably go more than the 90, as you mentioned.
1: 1-2. Got him looking on a fastball inside corner. Benintendi with a very rare ABS challenge.
7: The batter is challenged.
1: And this pitch is 50-50. And it's a strike.
7: Chicago has exhausted their allotment of challenges for the remainder of the
1: game. 8 strikeouts for Jones, 2 outs in the inning. And the Sox out of ABS challenges.
0: Well, I think Benintendi understood that he needed to get one more swing if he could, or one more strike, that is. Because of all the guys that are swinging it fairly decent and a threat in a game like this, it would be him, and unfortunately, didn't get the extra swing.
1: Change up low to Colson Montgomery. Pirates have not thrown a no-hitter since 1997. The 1-0. Fouled back up just above the visiting radio booth. That particular no-hitter was a combined no-hitter. Francisco Cordova and Ricardo Rincon. Cordova went 9. Rincon pitched the 10th.
0: Still crazy. It's not a no-hitter unless you go extra innings and, well, continue through extra innings.
1: There's a line drive out into deep right. Off the fence. First hit of the game for the Sox, and it was almost a tying home run. It's a double for Colson. He missed tying this game by about a foot.
0: He had top hand on that one, and it just hooked down. Absolute missile. Mangum couldn't get back to it, had no chance, and that ball just absolutely dove straight down at the top of the fence and didn't get out of here because of it.
1: That double sponsored by Tito's Handmade Vodka. Tying run at second, 2 outs in the 7th. And Acuna's going to run for Colson.
0: Well, Acuna's just been waiting to get on the field. That ball didn't hardly hit the fence. He was running out there to replace him.
1: He has not played much the last 2 weeks, but this is a good spot for him. You got to score on an outfield hit here. And now the catcher wants to talk with Jones. Braden Montgomery, the batter.
0: This is where Braden, who is 0 for 2, flied to center field and bounced to the first baseman, will elevate his focus and try and give you the best at bat that he can. 274 hitter with runners in scoring position this year. Last night, the White Sox had a bases loaded line shot down the line that looked like he might clear the bases, but a great play by Triolo turned it into a double play. Tonight, it's a top hand, should have been home run, that instead is a double and a 1-0 lead.
1: Duvall is the right-hander up for the Pirates. 1-0 Pittsburgh. Acuna's at second, 2 outs in the 7th. Jones to Montgomery. Swinging a line drive to left. Caught by Reynolds. He hit it too hard.
0: Not meant to be.
1: We head to the 8th. 1-0 Pittsburgh on the Hard Rock Casino White Sox Network.
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1: 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Jared Triolo leads off the eighth. He takes a low cutter from Eric Fetty. 1-0 Pittsburgh. Acuna stays in and plays short after running or Colson Montgomery. Sweeper strike. 1-0 wins is kind of a Pirates specialty this year. They picked up a couple over the weekend against the Angels. Foul to right, out of play.
0: Well, we're seeing them at their best, apparently. I mean, the pitching's been good. The defense has been great. And truth be told, that's not normal. They're a team that commits a lot of errors. They're in the top tier of errors made by any club.
1: Sweepers low and outside.
0: They've committed 90 errors this year.
1: I count 5 1-0 wins by the Pirates.
0: Wow. You know, those are games they didn't make errors, that's for sure. San Francisco, the most errors on the season at 98.
1: Golfed in the air, shallow right, and it's a base hit for Triolo. Mune just couldn't get it. Good effort.
0: Yep, makes sense.
1: Leadoff single in the eighth.
0: Things are going the Pirates' way.
1: Now, that's a hit, and the Braden liner's an out.
0: Yes.
1: That'll bring up Connor Griffin.
0: Just hit it in no man's land. Basically, the only one that really had the best chance of catching that's Mune.
1: So you're talking about errors. The throwing error on the stolen base earlier?
0: Yes.
1: So that snapped their streak of 9 straight games without an error. If they had gotten to 10 through tonight, it would have been their longest errorless streak in 10 years.
0: I forgot about that error. They've made 91 errors this year.
1: Sinker strike to Griffin. He showed bunt, pulled the bat back.
0: Yeah, the fewest errors is by our neighbors north. They've committed only 54 errors by comparison of the 98 being the most.
1: 0-1 is inside on a fastball.
0: Sox right in the middle at 73 errors this year, so much improved team all around are the White Sox.
1: Was set. No 1-1 to Griffin. Check swing on an outside sweeper, and he held, according to Alan Porter at first base. This will likely be the last batter for Fetty with Cruz on deck. They've got Hudson ready in the bullpen. 2-1 inside. The 3-1 grounded toward third. It's foul. Full count on Connor Griffin. This is a big inning for the White Sox. When you think about where the Pirates are in their batting order, you're down only a run. You really don't want to give up anything more.
0: Well, unfortunately, starting with a jam shot flare puts you on the hot seat immediately.
1: Long hold by Fetty. Still waiting. Runner goes, 3-2, swing and a miss, strike three, the throw to second, late. So that's the first out. Triolo gets his second steal of the night. And what a job by Eric Fetty. He's coming out of the game. That was his first and only strikeout.
0: Yep, and boy, was it needed.
1: So we've got a pitching change, runner at second. One out, eighth inning, Pirates batting. And leading 1-0 on the Hard Rock Casino White Sox Network.
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0: All the money you deserve. Call 708-222-2222. That's 222-2222.
1: Jonathan Faust, Managing Attorney, 114 East Sir Matt, Chicago.
2: Brian Hudson into the game. Big insurance run at second for the Pirates. That's Triolo. One out, eighth inning. They lead 1-0, and the batter is O'Neill Cruz, who has singled, homered, and lined to right. The set and the pitch. Fastball is outside.
3: Cruz had a little crab walk forward when he took that one, so I think he didn't gauge the speed correctly.
2: He's been pretty neutral in terms of the OPS left and right. Takes a strike. Much higher batting average against lefties. Right around 300 now. As he singled off Hagen Smith in the first inning. A 1-1. Called strike. Took a fastball right down the chute.
3: I believe his vision was probably outside edge where the previous pitch was, and all of a sudden that was right down the middle. He wasn't ready.
2: Acuna trying to keep that runner close to the bag at second. The 1-2. Sweeper is low, blocked by the catcher Rogers. Mike Groth leads off the bottom of the eight. Got to get out of this mess here in the top of the eighth. 2-2. Tap foul.
3: Another one right down the middle at 92 miles an hour. And Cruz kind of jammed himself, which tells you he's looking away, leaning across the plate a bit. At least he had been.
2: The pitch, swing, and a bouncer past the diving Mydroth out into right. Triolo to home plate, and he scores. It's 2-0 Pirates. O'Neill Cruz with his third hit and his second RBI.
3: Just placed it perfectly out of reach of the first baseman and second baseman. He waited back long enough. Just kind of off-balance hooked a sweeper through the right side.
2: That run will be charged to Fetty. That is an enormous run for the Pirates. And here's Brian Reynolds. Cruz at first with one away. 2-0 Pittsburgh. The pitch is inside on a fastball.
3: Well, you mentioned that Cruz higher batting average against left-handers than righties, so he must just be a guy that accepts base hits because his swing indicated that. The two hits he has against lefties tonight have been under control swings.
2: Yeah, the biggest difference statistically this year, sweepers outside, it's a little more patient against righties. A couple of good at-bats against Hagen Smith and Brian Hudson. Not easy lefties to hit. Throw over to first. They're going to pick him off. Oh, he got in. Somehow he got his hand in.
3: Yeah, Mooney.
2: He froze initially, yeah. And Mooney just must have missed him.
3: He did. His tag was high. I mean, in the air. He never got the tag down. As Cruz dove away from him, I mean, just absolutely dove toward the right field corner, but put his arm back to the backside of the base.
2: That would have been a big out. Instead, he's still safe at first, and the 2-0, Reynolds hits a bouncer to third. Vargas to Mydroth to Murakami. Two, inning over. They do get that run, though. It's 2-0 Pittsburgh in the eighth on the Hard Rock Casino White Sox Network.
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2: Jarrett Jones out of the game after 7 stellar innings. He gave up 1 hit, no runs, walked 2, struck out 8. Luke Weaver, who pitched the 8th last night, gave up a leadoff homer to Murakami, and then a couple more hits. He hit a batter, got Mydroth on that line-out double play. He's back out there tonight, 2-0 Pirates.
3: Well, I think Mydroth has a little payback coming his way after being robbed of extra bases last night. Now, well, just get yourself an extra base hit here.
2: Peters on deck, and then it looks like Teal will hit for Rogers. The right-hander delivers outside on a fastball.
3: Got a shorter third baseman tonight, so hit that same line drive. You're probably going to get a double.
2: The 1-0. Swing and a miss on a high fastball.
3: He didn't get cheated. He's trying to hit a 4-run home run with nobody on base.
2: Guessing Montgomery will be available for the 9th again. He got the save last night. 1-1. Kind of a flailing swing and a pop-up behind first base. It's Horowitz, and he makes a catch. One down, here's Peters. Oh for 2 in the ball game for Tristan. Seven for 20. He's had a good homestand. And he takes outside. Well, one thing we know, Pirates are not going to win this game 1-0.
3: Unfortunately, true at this particular moment.
2: Fouled at home plate. 1-1 to Peters.
3: You know, you mentioned start of this series that the Pirates have played well enough where some other algorithm has said they should have at least 76 wins.
2: Well, yeah, their run differential is positive. A pretty good degree. They came in at 73-73.
3: And that's because they've won the first 2 games against the Sox and been 2 games under, but they should have been about 6 games over 500.
2: Yeah, basically they should have the same record as the White Sox.
3: Yes.
2: Based on their runs allowed and scored.
3: Well, if they hold on to this lead, they'll be very close to the White Sox record.
2: Pirates have not been above 500 since July 29th. The 1-1 to Peters. Foul tipped on a changeup. Count now 1-2.
3: Third baseman Gonzalez had been playing over and in a little bit, kind of deterring the idea of the bunt. But Peters has not really thought about bunting much since he's been slugging the ball. But we need base runners.
2: The pitch fouled back and out of play.
3: When you're up and there's nobody on base and you can't take one swing and tie the game, swinging the bat, trying to pick up a single, or putting the bunt down because they're giving it to you, it's the same thing. You know, swing and saying, oh, okay, I singled to right, or a bunt up the third base line. Oh, I bunted and I'm on first. They're both excellent.
2: Fouled. Went after a high fastball. Pirates have won five consecutive series, including this one. It's the first time they've done that in 11 years.
3: And the White Sox had that run of winning series earlier this year. Home series, especially, I believe it was.
2: Swing and a miss on a changeup. That's strike three. That'll bring up Teal. Pinch hitting for Rogers. Two outs, eighth inning. Flores wants to chat with Weaver with the pinch hitter announced.
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2: Jordan Hicks alongside Grant Taylor in the bullpen. Here's Teal, who has two home runs on the homestand since coming off the injured list. Swing and a miss on a changeup.
3: Well, that conversation paid off from the catcher to the pitcher. Hey, it's going to be aggressive. He's pinch hitting. Look at first pitch fastball. Throw him the changeup.
2: Weaver's pitch pulled foul on another changeup. Nothing and two on Kyle Teal. Sox have been held to one hit. It was a double by Colson Montgomery in the seventh. The 0-2. A swing and a floater foul off to the left off the net.
3: Tried to get a little tricky. First two pitches, changeups, and they figure, blow the fastball by him, and he fought it off the other way. Right about now is the time that you'd want to put a little bend on a pitch if you have it.
2: The pitch. Head high, taken for ball one. 1-2. If Teal gets on, Sam Antonacci will get an at-bat here in the eighth. The 1-2. Off the outside. The Pirates have the advantage in the score, 2-0, and in ABS challenges. They have two left. The Sox have none. The pitch. Swing and a miss on a low changeup, strike three, and the Sox go in order. That'll take us to the ninth. Still 2-0 Pirates on the Hard Rock Casino White Sox Network.
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2: It is Jordan Hicks in the ninth inning against Nick Gonzalez. 2-0 Pittsburgh. They're trying to sweep the Sox. First pitch to Gonzalez is high and gets to the backstop. Teal now catching. Mason Montgomery loosening in the Pirates bullpen. Sinker strike, top of the zone, 1-1.
3: 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That was nasty.
2: Sweeper is low.
3: All indications of watching Gonzalez is he's trying to hit the ball the other way. Not a big power hitter, not a big guy, but he can hit. 305 average, team leader in hits.
2: The 2-1 is fouled. Hicks making his 47th appearance, ERA at 4.40. Turned 34 days ago. Here's his 2-2. Bounce to Mydroth, and he'll lob to first, one away. Let's pause 10 for ID on the Hard Rock Casino White Sox Network.
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2: Brandon Lau steps in.
3: Get ready, you could get one coming right at your computer.
2: Swing and a miss on a sweeper. Not so fast.
3: Yeah, sweeper?
2: Not yet.
3: He won't hit it up here, but if he brings the heat upstairs, look out.
2: The 0-1. Low on a splitter. A pitch, swing and a miss on a high sinker. Lau's helmet looks wrecked. It's got pine tar and dirt.
3: It's a look.
2: Dust.
3: And he's obviously
2: not a ton as much as you used to. Jose Abreu had a pretty dirty helmet.
3: Yeah, he's told the club he don't clean it. I like it like that.
2: 1-2 high. Flores on deck. 2 balls, 2 strikes. The pitch. Low. And he has run it full. Jordan Hicks on a 3-2. Called strike three on a sweeper.
3: Yeah, that's kind of like the last pitch you'd ever expect as a batter with Jordan Hicks throwing 100. So just tip your cap and walk back to the dugout.
2: Two gone, and it is Flores batting. Montgomery will face the top of the order for the White Sox in the ninth. First pitch is low. One ball, no strikes. The pitch, grounded foul behind home plate.
3: Wow, Flores just was in swing mode, apparently. Because that pitch was probably 10 inches off the inside corner, and he still fouled it off.
2: The 1-1. Low on a sweeper. That one squirted through the legs of Teal. 2 balls and a strike. Tomorrow night at Busch Stadium, it'll be lefty Anthony Kaye against southpaw Matthew Liberatore. The 2-1. Sinker strike outside corner. That one clocked at 101.
3: Yeah, that had to look like it was in the left-handed batter's box to Flores Jr. because everything else had been inside. Now he throws that one. 101 on the outside edge. Oh, good luck.
2: Hicks comes set. Kicks and throws. Swing and a miss. 1-2-3 ninth for Jordan Hicks. Last chance for the White Sox. Bottom nine. Pirates 2. Sox nothing on the Hard Rock Casino White Sox Network.
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2: Randall Gritsik's going to bat for Antonacci against Mason Montgomery. 2-0 Pirates, bottom of the ninth. One hit for the White Sox. That's it. Gritsik takes a strike on a sinker. Jacob Gonzalez playing third for Nick Gonzalez. The 0-1. There's a base hit. Line drive center field. That'll bring the tying run to the plate. Good start to the ninth. What a year this guy's had. Randall Gritsik.
3: Oh, yeah. He got down on a 99-mile-an-hour fastball below the strike zone. He had a hit off Montgomery last night. He's 2-for-2 facing him in back-to-back nights.
2: Vargas the batter. One on, nobody out. The pitch by Montgomery, and it's a high fastball.
3: Well, we faced two batters through eight innings, had one hit. We faced their closer for one batter and have the same amount of hits. Go get them.
2: The kick, the 1-0, curve strike.
3: If ever Vargy can just find his swing again, this is the time.
2: The lefty ready. The 1-1. It's high. Montgomery last gave up a run on the 26th of July. That was against the Cubs. Since then, 19 scoreless appearances.
3: What we saw last night is he just attacks the strike zone.
2: The 2-1. Vargas hits a ground ball. Diving stop by Lau, and he'll get the out at first. One down. Gritsik now at second base.
3: Nice play by Lau. Looked like that might spin away from him, but he covered the ground he needed and made the play and took the simple out, even though he might have rushed to throw to second and got the force there, but wasn't worth the risk.
2: That brings up Murakami. Edgar Caro on deck. He would hit for Benintendi. Montgomery not concerned about Gritsik. And the curve is low.
3: O'Neill Cruz and the left fielder. Reynolds shade the other way. Right fielder's fairly straight up, but deep.
2: The stretch. The pitch. Sinker strike. Thigh high, 98. 1-1.
3: Get a check swing on a 1-0 fastball pretty much right down the middle. So that's a bad sign. If he's not ready to swing at that and he's checking his swing, you don't know what he's looking for.
2: Sinker is high and a check swing that time, and he held, and it's 2-1.
3: Two check swings on back-to-back fastballs. Tells you his mind is not in the right place.
2: The pitch. Swing and a one hopper knocked down by Lau. He's got time and he'll sidearm to first. Two down.
3: Well, Lau sacrificed his body for that one. There was no way he was going to be able to field that one cleanly. Top hand, hot smash, in between hops, so he just blocked it with his body.
2: Two nice defensive plays by Lau in the inning. Gritsik's at third. And the batter is Edgar Caro hitting for Benintendi. Edgar will bat right-handed. 2-0 Pirates, two outs, bottom nine. The pitch. Called strike on the outside corner.
3: Caro hit a hot smash back up the middle for an out last night as a pinch hitter.
2: First pitch was not a strike, but the Sox don't have any challenges. Caro fouls, and they're down to their final chance here, 0-2. Well, remember, he hit that dramatic game-winning homer off a lefty, Rollison, earlier this year. The 0-2 pitch, check swing and a foul, just got a piece of it.

0: The stretch. The 0-2. Swing and a miss, strike three, and the Pittsburgh Pirates engineer the series sweep. Tonight they hold the Sox to just two hits. The final score, Pirates 2, Sox nothing on the Hard Rock Casino White Sox Network.
1: Yo, buddy, you can feel it this time of year. 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
2: Yes, sir. Every big hit, every late inning, every game that can shake things up.
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11: Pirates beat the White Sox 2-0 tonight. Pittsburgh pitcher Jared Jones took a no-hitter into the seventh inning. Colson Montgomery broke it up, though, in the seventh with today's drive of the game.
0: There's a line drive out into deep right. Off the fence. First hit of the game for the Sox, and it was almost a tying home run. It's a double for Colson. He missed tying this game by about a foot.
11: Just two hits for the White Sox tonight. Today's drive of the game is presented by Bell Tire. Straight, no pull, perfect camber, no toe out. We know a good drive when we see one. Len and DJ, back to you.
0: Thanks, Jack. For the Pirates, two runs, seven hits, one error, four left. White Sox, no runs, two hits, no errors, four stranded. Winners, Jones, 4-6. Fetty, a tough loss. He drops to 8-9. Montgomery gets his 12th save. Time of the game, 2 hours, 29 minutes. Paid audience of 17,741. Well, a missed opportunity on this homestand. White Sox went 2-4, but you hit the reset button. New series starts in St. Louis tomorrow night. Talking about a big road trip, it's going to end in Cleveland, and that might be the series of the year next week.
12: Yeah, great point. You do hit the reset button, Len. You kind of look at it this way against the Pirates. They outplayed the White Sox for three straight days. They outpitched, they outhit, they outperformed. So you just tip your cap to them. It's not like the White Sox absolutely were at their worst. They're just not doing all the little things to end up on top right now in these close games. So that's got to change starting tomorrow in St. Louis.
0: Great work by our entire crew. Our engineer, Ricky Betancourt. Our producers, Hannah LaMotta, Nick Palazzolo. Our executive producer is Brendan Riley. Jack McGrath, take us home on this Thursday night.
11: All right. Thank you, Len. Thank you, DJ. Jared Jones was good tonight. That's going to be the big takeaway. Gave up just one hit, pitched into the seventh inning. White Sox just two hits on the night. Could never really get the offense going. On the other end for Pittsburgh, O'Neill Cruz led the way for them with one of the hardest home runs I've ever seen hit. It was the hardest home run based on exit velocity all season long with his, it's officially listed right now as 433 feet home run in the fourth inning. Looked a lot longer than that. He also had an RBI single in the eighth inning as well. So O'Neill Cruz and Jared Jones leading the way for Pittsburgh. Good outings tonight from Hagen Smith and Eric Fetty. But sometimes you just have to shrug your shoulders. Didn't get much help from the offense against some good Pittsburgh pitching. Give us a call, 312-332-3776, and you can join us on the Yingling Hotline. For nearly two centuries, the oldest brewery in America has been brewing great beer. Yingling Traditional Lager delivers the rich, full flavor taste that's made it the brewery's flagship beer. 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
1: Pirates beat the White Sox 2-0 here at Wright Field tonight. White Sox fall to 75-71 on the season. Their lead in the AL Central falls to 1.5 games with Cleveland's off night tonight. Pittsburgh up to 74-73 on the year. Slight chance, outside chance at the NL wild card. They climb to within 4.5 games of the NL wild card. Jack McGrath in for Jeff Meller on the White Sox postgame show. The big story of the night's Jared Jones for Pittsburgh. He underwent elbow surgery, missed all of last season, hasn't played a full season so far this year, but he has had an occasional spectacular start. He came into the night with a 4.46 ERA, but he pitched 7 innings, gave up just 1 hit. That 1 hit was in the 7th inning, a double to Colson Montgomery that he gave up. Walked 2 hitters and struck out 8. Luke Weaver gets the hold. Mason Montgomery the save for Pittsburgh tonight. On the White Sox side, Hagen Smith was solid to open up the game. He pitched 2 innings. He started the 3rd inning, but was pulled after giving up a leadoff single. Gave up just 2 hits, struck out 3 batters, didn't walk a batter. His ERA is down to 0.50 on the season. And then Eric Fetty was solid, too. He's going to get charged with the loss tonight, but he gave up just 2 earned runs, pitched 5 1/3 innings, giving up 4 hits. He was solid as well. Brian Hudson and Jordan Hicks, who both didn't give up a run for the White Sox tonight. So the pitching was solid for Chicago. Hagen Smith and Eric Fetty did well, but the offense wasn't able to contribute, and they just ran in to Jared Jones. And that's going to be the bottom line tonight. The bottom line is brought to you by Windy City Limo. 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Jared Jones was really, really good tonight, giving up just that 1 hit. The offense came for Pittsburgh from O'Neill Cruz. He went 3-for-4 tonight. He had a couple of singles. One of them was an RBI single in the 8th inning. He also had a home run, which was the hardest hit home run ball out of any home run ball so far this season. He hit it at 117 miles per hour, according to StatCast, 117.4 to be exact. No other home run has been hit harder in terms of exit velocity. He just saw an Eric Fetty changeup and absolutely drilled it. He went up against Brian Hudson in the 8th. Hudson came in for a lefty-on-lefty matchup, and he threw a breaking ball. Cruz just went down, and he poked it past the second baseman, Mydroff, and it was a good piece of hitting from O'Neill Cruz. So White Sox ran into good pitching today, and now the lead is down to just 1.5 in the AL Central. Let's go to the phone lines, 312-332-3776. Colin from Grand Rapids, you are on the England Guest Hotline. What's up, Colin?
2: Jack, how you doing, bud?
1: Good. How are you?
2: Not good. Not good. I'm very disappointed in my White Sox. They numerous opportunities to take advantage of, and couldn't get the job done. In the beginning there, I don't understand why we took Hagen Smith out so early. He was rolling.
1: Mm-hmm.
2: Yeah. You gave up a couple hits there too, but everything was, I'm just of the opinion that I want to see my starting pitchers go more than what the norm is in MLB. Because as I said to Meller last night, that, and he explained to me, and it just, of why pitchers don't go, I know they're throwing harder and all that stuff, but at the end of the day, I have been used to

0: seen my starting pitcher giving me at least 6 to 7 innings, guaranteed, at least, unless it got horrifyingly bad by the fifth, then you take him out, sure.
1: Yeah, Colin, I appreciate the phone call. I see what you're saying. The plan tonight was to use Hagen Smith as an opener and then turn it over to Eric Fetty. That was the plan tonight for the White Sox. But I do see what you're saying. Hagen Smith, when he was in the minors, was a starter, but he had some injury issues. He has had a left shoulder impingement where he was on the 7-day IL earlier this season. So I think the White Sox are being more conservative with their young rookie starting pitcher. Now, if he's a veteran, maybe he's a little older, maybe he hasn't had a couple of injury issues so far this season, maybe I could see him going a bit farther in this game, but I think the plan was to turn it over to Fetty and use Smith as that quote-unquote opener. Now, do I understand what you're saying? Was Hagen Smith rolling? Yeah, he seemed to be. He was striking out hitters. He had only given up that base hit to Horwitz to lead off the inning, and that's when they pulled him in the third inning. I don't know if you can argue with the result, though, because Eric Fetty came out and immediately got Jared Triolo to fly out to center and then forced Connor Griffin into a 5-4-3 double play, which was one of the nicest turn double plays this season that the White Sox made. I get you can complain about the Cruz home run that Fetty gave up, but I can't blame Eric Fetty and the White Sox pitching plan tonight for the loss. They didn't score a run. You can't win a game if you don't score a run, and the White Sox pitching only gave up 2 runs to an offense that's been pretty good so far recently, a team that's won 8 of their last 10 games in the Pittsburgh Pirates. So I understand what you're saying. I am of the same opinion that I like seeing starting pitchers go farther, especially when they're dealing. I think we would have seen Jared Jones, even if he didn't give up a hit in this game in the 7th inning, probably pulled after the 7th inning, because that's just how baseball is played nowadays with the high velocity and teams wanting to protect their pitchers. But the plan tonight was to use Eric Fetty as that bulk reliever guy, and the White Sox didn't stray from that plan. As soon as they saw Hagen Smith give up a leadoff base hit, they pulled him. They didn't want him to face the top of the order a second time, and you have to believe that's what Will Venable was thinking. Brian, you're in Evanston. You want to hop on the Yingling hotline here on the White Sox postgame show. What's up, Brian?
2: Hey, how are you? Good evening. Well, we were at the game last night, and disappointing loss. It kind of came down to a game of interest. Mydroth had that shot down the third base line where he caught it, kind of snow coned it. A couple of thoughts for you. I would love your take. I got my boys in the car too. They were at the game last night. Say go Sox, boys. So 2 things. One is 2 nights in a row. I think it was like a sub 20,000 attendance. You know, we were there last night with some friends. It was kind of disappointing to see the turnout. We're in the heat of the playoff race. You know, what can we do to get Sox fans out during these pivotal games? And then 2, a young team, a young manager, what do you say in the locker room down the home stretch here to get the team back on the winning track? And that's what I got for you. Thanks for taking the call. Go Sox.
1: Yeah, Brian, I like the points, and I'll throw it to you. 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To address your first point, I didn't see the official attendance number today. I'll have to grab that. But I thought the game was pretty well attended today. It was Barbie night. You saw a lot of pink in the stands. But I think White Sox fans do realize and it's going to start filling up. This is a division race. There's 16 games left, and every game matters. Every game from here on out is essentially a postseason game. We heard Sam Antonacci say that at the start of today's show when he was asked about his slide into second base last night. He said he's fighting hard because it's a postseason race, and every game's a postseason game essentially from here on out, and I think that's why great field should and would fill up, to answer your first question, Brian, of why fans should come out to these games, because this is it. This is what you have to live for as a fan. I know it might be frustrating to see the losses, but it's a race to the finish now between Cleveland and the White Sox and maybe the Blue Jays in that wild card spot. The White Sox still have a 2.5 game lead on Toronto to keep afloat in that wild card race. Still 1.5 on Cleveland, and it is going to be a race to the finish line. If you're Will Venable, I don't think the message has to be anything too out there. This is a team that we've seen fight and bounce back at points this year. It's a team that we think has been on the ropes at points this year. And it is one of the low points. They're down to only four games over 500. But it's also a team that hasn't given up first place since July 4th. So they've been in a comfortable position, and now they're probably a little bit uncomfortable. I'd have to hope if you're Will Venable, you're telling your team to embrace that, lock in, and run this 16-game sprint towards a first-round bye, and hopefully the White Sox see that as an opportunity and can go grab it. I think there's some other minor changes they can make at the plate, but they ran into a good pitcher tonight, and that's really all that happened. White Sox fall to the Pirates 2-0 tonight, and as I said, they could make some changes at the plate. The offense has been struggling a little bit, but really what happened tonight is Jared Jones was hitting the spots. He was throwing 99, he was hitting the spots, and the breaking stuff looked good. And when that happens, it's really hard to hit against him. And he gave up just one hit in the game today. White Sox didn't have their first hit until the seventh inning. So Pirates win this one 2-0 over the White Sox. We'll listen to Will Venable when we come back. This is the Yuengling Postgame Show on the ESPN Chicago Hard Rock Casino White Sox.
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1: Pirates beat the White Sox 2-0. Welcome back into the White Sox postgame show. I'm Jack McGrath in for Jeff Meller. This is the Yuengling postgame show. The Yuengling Flight brings you full flavor you'd expect from the oldest brewery in America with just 95 calories and 2.6 grams of carbs. Yuengling Flight, the next generation of light beer. White Sox down to 75-71 on the season. Their lead over Cleveland in the AL Central down to just 1.5 games. They ran into really good pitching tonight from the Pittsburgh Pirates. Jared Jones, he's a hard-throwing flamethrower. He's only 25 years old. He had elbow surgery last season, so he took all of last season off, came back a little bit later this year. But he's a guy who Pittsburgh really has hyped up in their system and thinks has a very good future in front of him. We saw a glimpse of that tonight. He went took a no-hitter into the seventh inning until Colson Montgomery finally broke it up. Jones gets the win tonight, pitched seven innings, gave up just the one hit, no earned runs, two walks, and eight strikeouts. Eric Fetty dealt the loss for the White Sox tonight. Will Venable just wrapped up meeting the media. He talked about Jared Jones and the Pittsburgh pitching performance tonight.
10: Yeah, it was a tough day. Obviously, you've got to give some credit to these arms that they have over here, which are really good. And we saw some really good fastballs this series. Today was the same things with Jones, where I was really aggressive with the fastball. Saw a lot of swings and misses, foul balls, and then had a really good slider, too. So I just weren't able to make the adjustments and move the ball forward. And on the other end, the pitching did a great job to keep us in this thing. So, you know, just one of those games. You got to find a way. Couldn't find it tonight.
11: It's easier said than done when Chandler and Jones are sitting 99, but I know you preach being on the fastball all the time. Just what did you see kind of maybe not clicking this series?
10: You know, it just didn't happen on the field. You know, as far as our pregame stuff and training the right way and having game planning and our approach to the fastball and all the adjustments that we need to make to get to fastballs, I thought we did a really nice job and we're in a really good spot. And then just didn't happen on the field. I mean, these guys are dynamic arms that are really hard to solve for, and sometimes you get beat.
12: You mentioned your pitching. Yeah, just what did you see from Fetty today?
10: Yeah, Fetty was really good. Really good sinker and sweeper to the righties, and then I did a nice job to some of the lefties with the cutter and sweeper as well. So really good stuff. You know, another outing by him where he just finds a way, keeps us in a game, and does a really nice job.
12: And what sounds about Hagan as the opener today as well?
10: Yeah, Hagan was great. You know, obviously a unique look for him. Obviously he started before, but we haven't used him in a starting role yet. So to open the game there was really nice to have the experience there, but also go out and pitch really well. All this stuff was in the zone. We saw the swing and miss and get back into some counts too. Did a nice show.
13: Yes. Talk a little bit about lineup construction every day and how you best want to approach it. I know you always have a scientific approach to it.
10: Oh, we talk about it all the time, you know, and I think that as you're looking for ways to improve your offense, there's things that you certainly look at lineup-wise, and at the same time, it's, you know, individually getting these guys in good spots and making sure that we have a good overall offensive approach, and I think we're doing those things. So, yeah, maybe lineup tweaks can help here and there, but these guys have been in those spots and have come through a bunch, so we just got to get on the same page offensively and find a way to score some runs.
14: How difficult is it to get swept at this point of the season when you have so much to play for still?
10: I mean, I think, you know, we all understand the situation. You never want to get swept, and certainly not here down the stretch. At the same time, I think our clubhouse and our vibe inside there is in a really good spot. Obviously, this is a tough series where you want to get a couple wins and win the series, obviously. But as far as getting swept and what it means more broadly, you know, these guys all year have done a great job of turning the page. So that's what we'll do and be ready to go tomorrow.
1: Will Venable doesn't sound overly concerned there, and I think that's fair. The way this team has bounced back time after time after time this season, there was a point at the very beginning of the season where it looked like they had no shot at making a playoff run. I mean, that was early in April and May, but they bounced back after that, and they've played well this year. Lost tonight, dropped to 75-71 on the season, but still four games over 500. And Will Venable is trusting that his big bats are going to bounce back with Miguel Vargas and Munetaka Murakami and Colson Montgomery. Weren't able to do so tonight. Just two hits tonight for the Chicago White Sox as they fall to the Pirates 2-0. Cleveland's off tonight, so the White Sox drop to just one and a half game lead in the AL Central. Cleveland not able to gain a full game tonight because they don't play, but the White Sox do drop half a game in the standings. They have a 1.5 game lead in the AL Central going in to tomorrow night. When we come back, we will give you all the highlights from tonight's game. Not a lot of them offensively for the White Sox, but we do have some highlights for you. We'll give you all that when we come back. This is the White Sox postgame show. Jack McGrath in for Jeff Meller.
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1: 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Today, it was Jared Jones on the mound for Pittsburgh, and he pitched well. Hagen Smith was the opener for the White Sox, and he pitched pretty well, too. Pitched 2 innings, struck out 3, and he got some help from Braden Montgomery on defense in the top of the second.
23: The 2-1 is softly lined to right. Diving catch, Braden Montgomery.
24: Not the first time he's done that. Sometimes he comes up a little short. This time he timed it perfectly.
1: Eric Fetty came in for the bulk role for Hagen Smith, and back to that Montgomery place. It had a few couple of nice ones so far this year. A couple of nice catches, and right there added on. Eric Fetty came in for the bulk role and relieved Hagen Smith in the third inning. Go to the fourth inning for Fetty, and O'Neill Cruz was the leadoff man. He has a ton of pop in his bat. He has the hardest hit ball in all of Major League Baseball so far this season, and now he also has the hardest hit home run so far this year in Major League Baseball.
23: Hit a ton. Right center and way out of here. And it's 1-0 Pittsburgh. Number 18 for O'Neill Cruz. 117 off the bat. 467 feet.
1: So it was originally listed at 467. Statcast has since dropped it to 433 feet. It was 117 miles per hour off the bat. I feel like it was a lot longer than 433 feet. At least it felt that way if the stands weren't there and that thing just kept going, because it was one of those home runs that you kind of drop your jaw at and say, wow. He crushed that baseball. He certainly did there, O'Neill Cruz, off of Eric Fetty, providing the main offense tonight for the Pittsburgh Pirates. Jared Jones had a no-hitter going into the seventh inning. He pitched phenomenally tonight, the big-time hurler. He throws with a ton of velocity, and the White Sox generally just couldn't catch up to it. Munetaka Murakami at the plate, trying to break the seal for the White Sox. And he wasn't able to do so because of some nice defense from the Pirates.
23: And he hits a line drive out into right. Diving attempt. It's caught by Mangum. Jake Mangum with a great catch in right to preserve the no-hit bid for now.
1: A really nice play by Mangum there. And two hitters later, Colson Montgomery finally was able to break up the no-no bid.
23: There's a line drive out into deep right. Off the fence, first hit of the game for the Sox, and it was almost a tying home run. It's a double for Colson. He missed tying this game by about a foot.
1: right off the top of the fence would have been a huge home run, obviously, because it would have tied the game at that point. The Pirates didn't have insurance yet, but they were able to get insurance. The run is charged to Eric Fetty, but it was Brian Hudson versus O'Neill Cruz in the top of the eighth inning when that run was driven in.
23: Swing and a bouncer past the diving Mindroth out into right. Triolo to home plate, and he scores. It's 2-0 Pirates. O'Neill Cruz with his third hit and his second RBI.
1: White Sox would threaten after a leadoff pinch hit single from Randall Grichuk in the ninth inning, but they weren't able to hit him home and weren't able to tack on two runs in that inning. Miguel Vargas and Munetaka Murakami both grounded out to second base before an Edgar Caro pinch hit strikeout. That would do it for the White Sox. They fall to the Pirates 2-0. Your final totals tonight: Jared Jones, 7 innings pitched, just 1 hit, 2 walks, 8 strikeouts, no earned runs. He gets the win tonight. Eric Fetty is dealt the loss tonight. Pitched 5 1/3, 2 earned runs go on his tab. Gave up 4 hits, 1 walk, 1 strikeout, and then that home run to O'Neill Cruz. Luke Weaver gets the hold tonight for Pittsburgh, and Mason Montgomery gets the save tonight for the Pirates. We'll take a look at the road ahead when we come up next, because the White Sox have a couple of big series in front of them. I'd say the next 3 series of the year are absolutely huge for the White Sox, especially one that happens later next week. We'll talk about that when we come back. Jack McGrath in for Jeff Miller on the White Sox postgame show on the Hard Rock Casino White Sox Network.
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1: Pirates beat the White Sox 2-0. White Sox down to 75-71 on the year. Their lead over Cleveland in the AL Central down to a game and a half. Pittsburgh up to 74-73. They tick back over 500. They're only 4.5 back in the NL wildcard race, keeping an outside chance at that. Jared Jones was very good tonight for Pittsburgh. White Sox had only one hit against him. White Sox only had two hits throughout the entire game tonight. Eric Fetty dealt the loss, even though he gave up just two earned runs tonight. It's time to look at the road ahead. Trust your family to their family. Lenny File goes the extra mile. Century 21 Hearthside Realtors. Looking at the road ahead, the White Sox will travel to St. Louis for a 7:15 first pitch tomorrow. Anthony Kay is scheduled to be on the mound for the White Sox, and then they'll also play St. Louis Saturday and Sunday to wrap up the weekend. Luis Castillo is the projected starter for Saturday's game. After that, though, is really where the White Sox are going to need to turn their focus after this Cardinals series. So every game from here on out is big because there's only 16 games remaining. But there are probably none bigger than the three games that they will have in Cleveland against the Guardians starting on Monday night. That game's at 5:40 p.m. They'll have three against the Guardians, and then they take on Detroit after that. So a few divisional matchups with just 16 games to go in the season for the White Sox. It's coming down to the wire. This is it. This is the chase, the sprint to the finish line for the division, and it's going to start from here. It started already. But it really starts from here on out, and it's really going to start on Monday when the White Sox start that three-game series versus Cleveland. Wrapping things up here, Pirates beat the White Sox 2-0. O'Neill Cruz with the big runs for the Pirates today. The home run in the fourth inning to drive in their first run. The RBI single in the eighth inning. He has both RBIs tonight. White Sox just two hits on the night. It was Colson Montgomery and Sam Antonacci with the only two hits for the White Sox tonight. Jared Jones gets the win for Pittsburgh. Pitched seven innings, gave up just one hit and no earned runs. White Sox down to 75-71 on the year as the Pittsburgh Pirates complete the sweep at Wrigley Field. A big thank you to our crew, Nick Palazzolo and Hannah LaMotta back at the studio. Brendan Riley, our executive producer of White Sox baseball here at Wrigley Field. I'm Jack McGrath, in for Jeff Meller. Pirates beat the White Sox 2-0. This has been the Yuengling Postgame Show on the Hard Rock Casino White Sox Network.
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16: 3, 2, 1.
15: Now, the SEC is threatening expulsion, as in crank up the band. La la la la, la la la, hey, goodbye. Just like that. All right, so it's kind of like, the way I would describe this, it's like a parent, everyone had this happen when they were a kid. I had it happen to me. Everyone I know has had this happen. I'm sure it happened to you. You're going on a family road trip. You got mom and dad, or maybe just dad, or maybe just mom, or somebody else, your guardian, whoever, in the car, driving along. La la la la la la la. You're annoying the F out of your parents. And one of the parents says, one more time, and we are turning the car around. Yeah, Mama Maller used to say that quite a bit in Three Boys. It was, you know, middle child. We had a lot of testosterone, and nobody ever turned the car around. Never happened. Never happened. You'd be better off, if you think LSU is getting kicked out of the Southeastern Conference, you would be better off betting on McDonald's, getting rid of the Big Mac and replacing the Big Mac with steamed kale. Hey, can I get the Big Mac? No, we don't have the Big Mac. Well, what do you have instead? Well, we've got this steamed kale thing. Well, who wants that? Nobody wants that. You're not going to go to a drive-thru for steamed kale. Have you lost your bloody mind? Yeah. Or it's like the Southeastern Conference presidents and chancellors voluntarily saying, you know, we don't need all that television money. We don't want to be greedy. Why don't we give some back? Let's give some back to the TV people. We don't need all that money. Good luck.
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10: So Brian Fleury is getting the offense, and he's sort of a chill dude. Ben Johnson, Sean Payton, Kyle Shanahan, McVay, intense. Clint Kubiak, intense. Shane Steichen, pretty intense. This feels like a vibe hire. He's a nice guy. He's smart. He's a cool dude. And John Schneider, the GM, who's very much a vibe guy. He's kind of a let's grab a beer after work, t-shirt to work. He's a great GM, kind of a vibe guy. And he met his Big Lebowski. He met the dude. And this guy's kind of 47 years old, coached defense for 15 years, kind of chill. And he kind of met his guy and he's like, it's kind of a vibe hire. I'm going to go with a vibe hire. Because recent history shows, think about this. Lions were 15-2 with Ben Johnson. They hire a guy that's competent, but not Ben Johnson. 9-8. Eagles won a Super Bowl with young Kellen Moore. Leaves, knocked out wild card round with a stacked roster. Falcons, Kyle Shanahan, Super Bowl, number one offense in the league. He leaves, 15th best offense in the NFL. Liam Cohen, Baker Mayfield, looks like one of the top 10 quarterbacks. Number three offense in the league. Liam Cohen takes the Jags job. They drop to 21st with all the same guys. So now, the coach is great. The defense is great. The run game will be good. The special teams are excellent. Home field advantage is great. But Mike McDonald's a defensive coach. So Brian Fleury is getting the offense. This is not an offensive coordinator under Shanahan, under McVay. It's his offense.
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0: 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As we continue on, a reminder that this show is saved for posterity's sake, so future generations of goblins and lizard people and grays can enjoy the audio content. 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You can check that out, care of the Ben Maller Show podcast. Don't forget also the fifth hour podcast, special conversation with longtime Dodger broadcaster. He's retired now. The great Ross Porter. Worked with Ross many years ago. And Ross is kind enough to give me some of his time, talk some baseball. He has a very interesting record that will not be broken in Major League Baseball broadcasting. So we'll chat with him on the fifth hour. There's also Best Of on the Ben Maller podcast, which is all of 1.5 seconds long. That's it. So check it out. Absolutely. All right, no Jeopardy. I love NFL. I was going to get to this earlier, and I didn't get to it because I'm bad at this job. The NFL players that don't pay attention to NFL news. Now, it is interesting to note that the amount of people that seem to enjoy the NFL and pay very close attention to the NFL is very high. The people that work in the NFL don't pay attention. And I was thinking about, like, I work obviously in radio, and I do pay some attention. Usually once or twice a week I'll check out some of the industry news, and it's always depressing. It's always depressing in the radio world, what's going on, people losing their jobs and things like that. And so I try to do it only once or twice a week to see what's going on in my business. But I do. NFL players don't seem to pay much attention to what's going on. For example, Lions running back Jahmyr Gibbs was stunned to learn the Pro Bowl no longer exists. He just couldn't believe they got rid of the Pro Bowl. How about Mike Evans, the 49er wide receiver, who apparently had no idea that the Rams decided to try to make the trip to Australia a stopover in Vegas. He didn't know the bizarre travel plans of the Rams, as well he's in Australia, but I'm told the interweb is everywhere. You know, that's what y'all tell me, right? The interweb's everywhere. You can get the news wherever you go and all that. So NFL players not paying attention to NFL news. And who's going to be the first Ram player to blame the travel? I saw after the game, Myles Garrett refused to blame the travel for his goose egg. Completely useless. He had a cardio game, had no pressures, no tackles, did nothing for the Rams, just stood out there and ran around. I will guarantee you by the time, here's our last overnight show of the week, by the time we get back early next week, there will be a Ram player of note, as Eddie would say, that will say, well, the travel was a thing, and they flew on the most redonkulous play. They played like absolute crap, the Rams. They deserved to lose. They should have lost by more, to be honest with you. Should have lost by more. But my God, what a debacle that game was last night. Oh my goodness. 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
3: This is going to be fun.
2: And there are some shows you can't miss.
3: Let's not overreact.
2: This is Covino and Rich.
4: I love how the Sandman never cared about the critics, because critics never gave his movies rave reviews. But I'll tell you, I think it's safe to say everyone in the room would put these three movies on the top of their Sandler list. Of course, Billy Madison, Happy Gilmore, and Wedding Singer. So, with that out of the way, I have a two-part doozy that if you guys want to hit us up, you and I said, what are the quotes, the Sandler quotes that you use till this day? And we've said a bunch of them already, but you know what we do a lot, Camino? Yeah, that's information I could have used yesterday. Like, that's,
5: you know,
4: one.
5: What's funny, man, is we use them so much, and I use them so much in my personal life. I'm not even sure which one I use the most. Like, so sorry to interrupt might be the one. I really don't know. I use them all.
4: You blew it!
5: Oh, I used
4: that
5: a lot, too.
4: Oh, come here. I'll give you one. You know how often you reference Old Man Clemens?
5: Oh, you know, trivia question. What's his full name, Old Man Clemens?
4: Oh, I know. Ted
5: Anybody
4: Clemens.
5: Else know?
4: You know why? It's Ted Clemens because the wife goes, "Don't put it out with your boot, Ted."
5: Ted Clemens, bro. Roger's
4: Ted
5: old
4: Clemens.
5: Uncle.
4: Yeah. And poop again!
5: I do reference Old Man Clemens a lot.
6: Do you guys remember, though, the old man from Big Daddy who was at the bar? He starts giving Adam Sandler crap about, like, the Jets game. And he's like, don't make me... And Adam Sandler's like, "Don't make me beat you up like I did last time." He's like, "That last time was a fluke. Bring it on, woman."
4: Yes.
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4: 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And you could say, "Oh, I'm just hating on Dan Beyer and the Seahawks." 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If I'm a Seattle Seahawks fan,
11: 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Ooh, the way the defense played there for the Seahawks in the fourth quarter, you think that was luck?
4: 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Yo.
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4: Seattle Seahawks got lucky.
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2: And here's what you need to know.
20: The 49ers roll past the Rams in Australia, coming out on top 27-7. Brock Purdy led the way for San Francisco. He was 25 of 34 for 205 yards, 3 touchdowns, and 1 interception. LA's quarterback Matthew Stafford was 15 of 25 for 155 yards and 1 interception. Here is Rams head coach Sean McVay.
21: First of all, congratulations to the 49ers. They outplayed us in every facet. I didn't do nearly a good enough job. This is a humbling day for us, and this will define us only if we allow it to. And
20: in Major League Baseball, the Yankees crushed the Rockies 10-3, while the Pirates topped the White Sox 2-0, and the Mariners beat the Rangers 4-3. In tennis at the U.S. Open, 1-seed Aryna Sabalenka defeated 3-seed Jess Pegula to advance to her 4th straight U.S. Open final, where she's going to face 2-seed Elena Rybakina, who eliminated 4-seed Coco Gauff in the semis. I'm Monty Bolaños.
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1: Two pros and a cup of Joe, Fox Sports Radio. LeVar Arrington, Brady Quinn, Jonas Knox with you here. Coming up top of the next hour, a little over 10 minutes from now, somebody with some criticism for his former coach in the National Football League. 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
2: Sometimes you can't get to everything in the world of sports or entertainment. Good thing the guys are here to bring you In Case You Missed It.
1: So Peter Schrager's just out there minding his own business, right? Just trying to report on the news in the NFL, not bothering anybody. Sends a tweet out yesterday, says the following: the Rams are all in for the night. It's 9:45 p.m. in Melbourne. They slept on the flight over and will sleep now in the hotel for one night, and they'll wake up and play a football game in 12 hours. This isn't some trial and error approach. They've sent 15 staffers over the last 2 years and have tracked their bodies and sleep rhythms. This was deemed the approach. No turning back now. First reply on social media following that from Peter Schrager. Quote, Schrager is the Rossini for the Rams, but with an even closer relationship.
3: What? Yikes.
1: To which Schrager responded, I'm confused. Is that not worthwhile information? Is it better to not share stuff like that?
4: It doesn't look as good in retrospect. We know that much. Like, all right, man. It didn't work out so well for the old Rams, but damn.
1: And the guy writes back to him, please make sure to get an update from Sean as to how well studied their science was. And to my question to you guys would be, is that Ryan Clark's burner account? All right. Oh, is he behind the tweets to Peter Schrager?
4: Wow.
1: But it does sort of illustrate the lack of faith that people do have in some of the reporting that goes on when it comes to the NFL based on the offseason.
4: Well, and also from one particular network, right? I think we've gotten to a point now where they're in cahoots together. They, you know, there's an ownership structure there too. It's like, okay, everything's kind of being spun, and it doesn't. This didn't start with sports. This started with news. It's spread into sports. I understand the skepticism. I do, and especially when it comes off as lacking any sort of critical theory or thought to it. Like, unfortunately, that's what's happening in all of reporting, is we just get like the good side, the puff piece, the, hey, here's what the data says from the Rams. It's like, well, what do some other like independent scientists say, some sleep studies, some guys who, you know, actually have looked at this in other sports events, etc. I mean, I only gave you one account from a former Olympic athlete, and her thing was not good. Bet on the 49ers. And I was like, oh, all right, that makes sense. I mean, from my experience, not good. I mean, I don't know what time the 49ers got over there when they played in Osaka with LeVar, but I know this. He got there 5 days before the game, and they whooped that ass. So the way I'm looking at it, I think the earlier you get there, the better. That's been my experience. If you're looking at the travel schedules for the NFL season, maybe take that into account if you're betting your hard-earned money on some of these teams when they travel to London or Germany or wherever else they're playing this year.
3: I just don't care. I don't give a damn. And neither should other people. Like, is that a report that is, you know, oh my gosh, what's wrong with that report? Like, it kind of, like, who cares? Like, you play good, you play bad. You win the game, you lose the game. Let's start right there. You know, I think with all this insider reporting, I think Jay Glazer, the man, like, I think it was okay when you had one guy that had relationships with players and it was, like, uncomfortable a little bit. Like, man, how is he getting that information? Da-da-da, this and that. But then you start making an industry out of it. It's just...
4: Yeah, but really, why can't Dino Rossini be like that?
3: I just think once it became more than one person being an insider.
4: I mean, look, you came to her defense yesterday. Yeah. I'm just coming in her defense now. Why can't she then be that person?
3: I'm not attacking. I'm just saying.
4: Listen. What are you just saying?
3: All I'm saying is I think it became a weird way of reporting anyway. Like, one person, okay. Multiple people being insiders. I don't know, man. It's just strange to me, especially talking about.
4: Only Jay can do it. You can't have Don Orsini do it.
3: Well, she clearly did it.
1: Do you think Jay
3: took it to a whole nother level?
1: Do you think Glazer's ever pulled out his phone? Ever pulled out his phone after getting pulled over by a cop to try and get out of a ticket?
3: No, because they probably recognize that he's Jay Glazer.
1: Okay.
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2: 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But The Odd Couple with Rob Parker and Kelvin Washington. We're breaking this down.
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10: The Clippers team website decided that they would start selling, unbeknownst to the rest of us, Bradley Beal jerseys with the number 3 on them. In case you didn't know, the only Clippers player worth talking about that's worn number 3 is one Chris Paul. And according to Chris Paul, they told him, even after things ended badly there a few months ago at the start of the season, no one's ever going to wear that number again. We are going to retire your number, Chris Paul. And not even a year later, Bradley Beal, who showed up there, had a cup of coffee and a sweet roll, is the new number 3 in Clipperdom. Rob Parker.
11: I have no issues with it. The Clippers can do that. Chris Paul, can you win? If you won a championship, I'll buy that. That guy number should be retired. Chris Paul had to rub the organization so bad that they took a flight at night to come to him to tell him that he was off the team and get your stuff and you're done. There's a lot of issues when it comes to Chris Paul, the way he talked about the organization and whatnot. If you don't win, like seriously, a championship and you're derogatory or badmouth the organization, I just don't see what you're expecting. What if you won a championship, you cement yourself there.
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11: Aaron Donald is worse than LeBron James. 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
17: The 49ers roll past the Rams in Australia, coming out on top 27-7. Brock Purdy led the way for San Francisco. He was 25 of 34 for 205 yards, 3 touchdowns, and 1 interception. LA's quarterback Matthew Stafford was 15 of 25 for 155 yards and 1 interception. Here is Rams head coach Sean McVay.
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11: 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A federal judge has declined to block Illinois' new medical aid and dying law, clearing the way for it to take effect tomorrow. The law allows adults with less than 6 months to live to seek life-ending medication from physicians under certain conditions. Disability rights advocates argued the law could lead to coercion and lack sufficient state oversight, but the judge ruled the plaintiffs failed to show they would suffer harm from the law. There's a free cruise in to promote cancer awareness and the importance of early detection tomorrow from noon to 3 at 210 West McKinley Avenue in Decatur. 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Classic car owners can participate for free. 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
12: Good morning and happy Friday, everybody. Look for a mix of sun and clouds into this afternoon. Temperatures pretty nice for this time of the year. Look for daytime highs up to around 83. Mostly cloudy overnight tonight. Lows drop down to 66. A lot of sunshine both Saturday and Sunday. It's going to be warmer on Saturday than what we'll see on Sunday, though. Look for Saturday's highs in the upper 80s, 86 on Sunday. I'm meteorologist J.C. Fultz. Have a great day, everyone.
1: What you need to know.
11: They won the NFC North and a playoff game last year. Now Caleb Williams and the Bears are hoping for even bigger things in 2026. As exciting as all of those last-minute and last-second wins were last year, the Bears will look to play more consistent football in the first three quarters so they don't need those late-game heroics. Year three of the Caleb Williams era begins Sunday in Carolina, 10 a.m. coverage right here. Tackling was a major point of emphasis after the Illini's season opener. They beat UAB 42-23, but they gave up over 400 yards and almost 200 on the ground. We'll find out if the Illini have gotten those tackling issues corrected tomorrow when they take on Duke. The Blue Devils ran for over 200 yards in their season opener. Coverage from Champaign at 11 on WSOY. Cubs and Pirates today at 12:45 right here. St. T and Monticello at 6:50 on SOY. I'm RJ Crace.
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2: 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Decatur Public Schools are implementing new safety protocols for extracurricular activities beginning with tonight's MacArthur varsity football game. MacArthur and Eisenhower students will use separate entrances on the northwest side of MacArthur High School, show student IDs, and pass through metal detectors. Elementary and middle school students will have to be accompanied by an adult. A security tent will be available for younger students found without an adult. Parent drop-off and pickup will be in the upper lot off Taylor Street. The lower lot will become exit only when full. The main entrance closes after halftime, and there's no re-entry except for emergencies. Argenta, Cisco, and Oriana are coming together for an America 250 celebration tomorrow. They'll have a lineup of family-friendly events and patriotic activities, including a parade, live entertainment, local vendors, food, and a fireworks display. It's free and open to the public. In other news, it's Friday. 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
3: Good morning and happy Friday, everybody. Look for a mix of sun and clouds into this afternoon. Temperatures pretty nice for this time of the year. Look for daytime highs up to around 83. Mostly cloudy overnight tonight. Lows drop down to 66. A lot of sunshine both Saturday and Sunday. It's going to be warmer on Saturday than what we'll see on Sunday, though. Look for Saturday's highs in the upper 80s, 86 on Sunday. I'm meteorologist J.C. Fultz. Have a great day, everyone.
4: What you need to know.
2: They won the NFC North and a playoff game last year. Now Caleb Williams and the Bears are hoping for even bigger things in 2026. As exciting as all of those last-minute and last-second wins were last year, the Bears will look to play more consistent football in the first three quarters so they don't need those late-game heroics. Year three of the Caleb Williams era begins Sunday in Carolina, 10 a.m. coverage right here. Tackling was a major point of emphasis after the Illini's season opener. They beat UAB 42-23, but they gave up over 400 yards and almost 200 on the ground. We'll find out if the Illini have gotten those tackling issues corrected tomorrow when they take on Duke. The Blue Devils ran for over 200 yards in their season opener. Coverage from Champaign at 11 on WSOY. Cubs and Pirates today at 12:45 right here. St. T and Monticello at 6:50 on SOY. I'm RJ Crace.
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8: This is R.J. Crace with your stories now, brought to you by Brentlinger and Earl Funeral Homes. Lori Kearns has announced her candidacy for the Decatur City Council. She made the announcement at the Civic Center yesterday. Her campaign will focus on a safe community, a skilled workforce, sound infrastructure, and shared leadership. Kearns says she spent several months listening to residents and community leaders before deciding to run. She adds she's not running because she has all the answers, but because she believes she can bring people together to help find solutions for Decatur. United Way of Decatur and Mid-Illinois will combine their annual food truck frenzy with the Macon County Conservation District's Fall Harvest Fest tomorrow at Rock Springs Nature Center. The sixth annual food truck frenzy is from noon to 3, and Harvest Fest activities continue from 1 to 4. Activities include pumpkin games and painting, canoeing, wagon rides, and more, along with food trucks offering a variety of options. No registration is required, and the event is open to all. 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
9: Good morning and happy Friday, everybody. Look for a mix of sun and clouds into this afternoon. Temperatures pretty nice for this time of the year. Look for daytime highs up to around 83. Mostly cloudy overnight tonight. Lows drop down to 66. A lot of sunshine both Saturday and Sunday. It's going to be warmer on Saturday than what we'll see on Sunday, though. Look for Saturday's highs in the upper 80s, 86 on Sunday. I'm meteorologist J.C. Fultz. Have a great day, everyone.
10: What you need to know.
8: They won the NFC North and a playoff game last year. Now Caleb Williams and the Bears are hoping for even bigger things in 2026. As exciting as all of those last-minute and last-second wins were last year, the Bears will look to play more consistent football in the first three quarters so they don't need those late-game heroics. Year three of the Caleb Williams era begins Sunday in Carolina, 10 a.m. coverage right here. Tackling was a major point of emphasis after the Illini's season opener. They beat UAB 42-23, but they gave up over 400 yards and almost 200 on the ground. We'll find out if the Illini have gotten those tackling issues corrected tomorrow when they take on Duke. The Blue Devils ran for over 200 yards in their season opener. Coverage from Champaign at 11 on WSOY. Cubs and Pirates today at 12:45 right here. St. T and Monticello at 6:50 on SOY. I'm R.J. Crace.
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7: This is RJ Crace with your stories now, brought to you by Brentlinger and Earl Funeral Homes. Lori Kearns has announced her candidacy for the Decatur City Council. She made the announcement at the Civic Center yesterday. Her campaign will focus on a safe community, a skilled workforce, sound infrastructure, and shared leadership. Kearns says she spent several months listening to residents and community leaders before deciding to run. She adds she's not running because she has all the answers, but because she believes she can bring people together to help find solutions for Decatur. United Way of Decatur and Mid-Illinois will combine their annual food truck frenzy with the Macon County Conservation District's Fall Harvest Fest tomorrow at Rock Springs Nature Center. The sixth annual Food Truck Frenzy is from noon to 3, and Harvest Fest activities continue from 1 to 4. Activities include pumpkin games and painting, canoeing, wagon rides, and more, along with food trucks offering a variety of options. No registration is required, and the event is open to all. 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
8: Good morning and happy Friday, everybody. Look for a mix of sun and clouds into this afternoon. Temperatures pretty nice for this time of the year. Look for daytime highs up to around 83. Mostly cloudy overnight tonight. Lows drop down to 66. A lot of sunshine both Saturday and Sunday. It's going to be warmer on Saturday than what we'll see on Sunday, though. Look for Saturday's highs in the upper 80s, 86 on Sunday. I'm meteorologist J.C. Fultz. Have a great day, everyone.
9: What you need to know.
7: They won the NFC North and a playoff game last year. Now Caleb Williams and the Bears are hoping for even bigger things in 2026. As exciting as all of those last-minute and last-second wins were last year, the Bears will look to play more consistent football in the first three quarters so they don't need those late-game heroics. Year three of the Caleb Williams era begins Sunday in Carolina, 10 a.m. coverage right here. Tackling was a major point of emphasis after the Illini's season opener. They beat UAB 42-23, but they gave up over 400 yards and almost 200 on the ground. We'll find out if the Illini have gotten those tackling issues corrected tomorrow when they take on Duke. The Blue Devils ran for over 200 yards in their season opener. Coverage from Champaign at 11 on WSOY. Cubs and Pirates today at 12:45 right here. St. T. and

0: 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I had mentioned Rutgers athletic department is a mess, a financial mess. My source just sent me a text. Since moving to the Big Ten, Rutgers athletics is more than $500 million in debt. Congratulations.
1: Stat of the day, stat of the day, stat of the day, stat of the day. Here comes that
0: what?
1: Stat of the day.
0: Brought to you by Panini America, the official trading cards of the Dan Patrick Show. Yes, Todd?
2: That's a lot of sleepless scarlet nights for that athletic department. Frankie in Pittsburgh, what do you got?
0: Thank you, Todd. How about the most interesting game in the NFL, the least interesting game? That's the least interesting game in the NFL. Todd, I'll start with you. Most interesting.
2: Most interesting, Baker Mayfield and the Bucks against Joe Burrow and the Bengals. I think that needs a lot more attention. I think Buccaneers-Bengals is a lot of fun, and my worst would be the Cardinals going to SoFi to take on the Bolts.
0: All right. How about you, Dylan?
3: My most interesting is the Bills-Texans.
0: Yep.
3: The Texans have kind of had Josh Allen's number lately, and I think that's just going to be a good game. The least interesting, but also kind of interesting to me, is Jets-Titans, the toilet bowl of the week. I'm interested to see what Cam Ward and the Titans offense looks like, and I just love those kind of games.
0: Yeah, it was. The Titans were underdogs, and now the Jets are getting 1.5. Marvin, most interesting, least interesting.
4: Most interesting for me, DP, the Dallas Cowboys against the New York Giants. I just want to see what the Giants look like with John Harbaugh at the helm now. And also, I want to see what Dallas's defense does going forward. And least interesting, New Orleans at Detroit. I don't like that matchup. I like the Lions a lot, but the Saints,
0: I don't know. There's a lot of people on the Saints bandwagon.
4: Yeah, tell them to get off.
0: Paul?
5: Most interesting, Bills, Texans, because of C.J. Stroud. He's got to clean it up fast. Least interesting, I don't think I can watch Dolphins, Raiders. I'm going to sit this one out.
0: I would say Dolphins, Raiders, unless Mendoza was playing. And then I would say that that would be, in probably my top five games. So I would say that's my least interesting. Most interesting, probably the Cowboys and the Giants. I think there's a lot of interesting storylines there. How about the most must-win game of the weekend? You can pick college or you can pick NFL. Most must-win game of the weekend. Todd?
2: I am going to go with the Ravens. They need to show what they are in that tough AFC North. I think they got to go into Indy and make a statement very early in the season.
0: Okay. Got a new head coach there, so not on the hot seat. Dylan, how about you?
3: I don't know if it's a must-win, but it's a must-show-up game, and that's Michigan. Yeah. Michigan cannot lay an egg in this one.
0: Bryce Underwood.
3: Bryce Underwood especially needs
0: to show up. Marvin, most must-win game of the weekend?
4: Alabama. They got to win at Kentucky. They cannot lose this game. Kalen DeBoer, he will be on an even hotter seat than he's already on.
0: Paul.
5: In true definition of must-win, Clemson must beat Georgia Southern. That is a real game. If they somehow lose, I don't think you make it through the week. I can't see any reason to.
0: You think if Clemson loses, Dabo Sweeney gets fired?
5: Ooh. I think the decision will be made. And I don't know what day it would happen, but the decision would be made.
0: Yes, Marvin.
4: Does Clemson need to win style points also?
0: Yes. I mean, I'd say win, but you're favored by 3 touchdowns. Yes, Paulie.
5: They have to win by 1 this weekend. Let's start there.
0: Have you seen some of the memes, like the Michigan crosswalk?
5: Yeah.
0: Where it counts down to 10, 9, 8, 7, 6, 5, 4, 3, 2, 1, 0, and then it goes back to 1, putting 1 more second back on the clock. You got an update on the poll results there, Dylan?
3: I do, Dan.
0: Okay.
3: If the Rams and 49ers swapped travel strategies, the result of the game would be the same or the Rams win. 72% say the result would be the same.
0: Okay. All right. We'll have a new poll question coming up top of the hour. I will be in the confessional coming up. I'm sure it's going to be music-related, U2-related. Maybe we put it on hold for the final hour of the program.
3: we're going to put our differences aside. Yeah. Ceasefire.
0: Yeah. How about a ceasefire here?
3: All right. Let's maybe we even agree on something in the final hour.
0: Yeah, you brought up, you know, Van Morrison, Pogues, you know, great artists.
3: Yeah.
0: Yeah.
3: The Wolf Tones.
0: Mm-hmm. Okay. Once again, just what, Todd?
2: I thought that song Zombie to this day was Someday, not Zombie.
0: Thank you, Todd. Hall of Famer, Hall of...
2: Zombie!
0: Go ahead, yeah.
2: Zombie! Right.
0: Yeah, go ahead. All right.
2: Take us to break.
0: No, go.
2: Someday.
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1: 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And Coom, the Cubs struggled up in Milwaukee, but they need to turn it around quickly as the Phillies have moved past them for the top wildcard spot in the National League.
2: 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And welcome back, Espo. 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
1: Thank you.
2: But, it was a tough series. There's no doubt, no getting around it. When you had two of those ball games that you could have won and you don't, Those become tough games, and when you lose late in ball games, it's a hard one. But the thing about baseball is we've learned, because of all the games we play, you learn right away in your big league career to turn the page. And I think that's more so in baseball than any other sport. And I expect Cubs to come back home and Monaga to throw a good game and hopefully get back on track here against Pittsburgh.
1: 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Coom, it's Shota, as you mentioned, for the Cubs against an opener, Wilbert Dotel, for the Pirates.
2: Well, Dotel will start. They'll have a couple guys in there, in the first three or four innings. One guy will end up getting, the bulk of the, three or four innings if possible for Pittsburgh. So that's going to be a full-blown bullpen game for them today. For Imanaga, today the Cubs need a big start from him. They really do. If they could get six or seven innings out of Shota, they would be extremely happy. Wind blowing in today a little bit, not a lot. It's not going to affect all the balls, but it is blowing in. Shota needs to throw his fastball where he wants it. When he does that, that split will be more effective. Cubs need a big outing from Shota.
1: Thank you, Ronnie. Looking forward to you and Pat on the call today. And coming up next on Cubs Pregame, we'll get our inside pitch from Bruce Levine on the Score in the Northwestern Medicine Cubs Radio Network.
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3: Coom here. Baseball's been around a long time, since the 1800s, when pitchers threw underhand. You know what's been around even longer? Yingling. Yingling started brewing in 1829. People were drinking a cold Yingling before baseball even existed. No box scores, no seventh inning stretches, just great beer that stood the test of time for 197 years. So next time you're at a ballpark, grab a Yingling Traditional Lager, because just like baseball, legends stand the test of time. 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
1: 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What makes us better makes you better. And, Bruce, the Cubs' bullpen is in flux.
9: Well, you're right about that, Mike. A bullpen under scrutiny. The Cubs' relief corps has been under fire after squandering leads over the past 3 weeks. I asked Trent Thornton how he and his pen mates stay mentally strong.
10: Adversity is part of the game. Like, you're not going to have smooth sailing through a 162-game season. And, you know, when you look around this locker room and you see the talent that's in here and the guys that have been there and done it before and done it a long time and done it successfully and won World Series, and I mean, even coaches in here. So, you know, you have the veteran presence and leadership that good teams need. And then, I mean, everyone's hungry in here. Like, it's not like we're just going to roll over and die.
9: Manager Craig Counsell said today roles for the pen will be hard to define with games being lost in the late innings. Thornton gives you his mantra.
10: It's a fine line, right? You know, you want to play loose and you want to play like you're capable of, but also, you know, there's a sense of urgency. So, you know, it's just like you can't overthink things too much. Like, everyone's prepared. They've done their homework. We've done our scouting reports. Like, we know what we need to do to be successful and just trusting in that.
9: Mike, expect the Cubs to use all 9 bullpen arms in pursuit of winning each day. Rehabbing guys like Edward Cabrera, Shelby Miller, and Justin Steele can't help today's pen.
1: 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The Braves come in Monday for the start of a 3-game series and 3 night games. 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
1: Cubs try to snap a four-game skid this afternoon at Wrigley against the Pittsburgh Pirates. What's on Deck brought to you by Illinois State University, Illinois' first public university. 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Hot, how about Nico Horner? He's batting .357 over his last seven games, 10 hits and 28 at-bats. Matt Shaw not playing a lot, but 0 for his last eight over the same time frame. On our injury report, as we just heard from Bruce, pitchers Edward Cabrera, Gavin Hollowell, Justin Steele, and Shelby Miller all remain on rehab assignments at Iowa. Let's pause 10 seconds now for our stations to identify themselves here on The Score and the Northwestern Medicine Cubs Radio Network.
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23: Alex, the past you can't control, the future you can't control. You guys have been such a good team controlling the right now. Is that the mantra for the next 15 games?
24: You nailed it. We got to win the next pitch. That's the most important pitch. And obviously, coming down to the wire here, want to finish strong.
23: Baseball fans get tired of me telling what the thought process is because it's not sexy enough. But there's so much reality to getting to that point as an athlete. You can talk about it, but this group has done it. Teams that you've been on before have done it very well. How hard is it to get to that level?
24: Well, I think just with experience, you learn that you can't control anything in the past or the future. You can only control the present right in front of you right now, and trying to win the next pitch and execute the next pitch, and teams play better when they do that.
23: Coming up as a young player playing at LSU, then when you were a young player, was there a point where that just set in, or was that always a mindset for you that you could concentrate on the moment?
24: Well, I think obviously as a young player in this game, a lot of the guys in this room have never dealt with failure before. early in their career, and at this point in their career, they have dealt with failure before, so they know how to get out of it. They know how to bounce back, and they know that the only way to do that is to worry about the present moment and the next pitch. So I feel like the mindset's great as far as the guys going here. We're locked in on the next pitch and the next moment, and hopefully it starts today with a win.
23: You guys have played 147 games to get yourself to a point of being a playoff team right now. How much does that help you guys as you move forward right now, knowing this is a good ball club? It's a great offensive and defensive ball club. It's a team that is going to probably do damage, you know, moving on. But does a positive mindset, is it easy to get to for you?
24: For sure. Obviously, I feel like we've had some highs and some lows this year, and when we've played consistent baseball, that's we've been at our best, and we just need to play consistent baseball and in all three phases if we want to continue to win games.
23: You've been blessed having some really outstanding managers and coaches during your career. In council, what has the consistency been like? Particularly, you know, people look at coaches or heads of teams when things aren't going right. What have you seen there with council?
24: Well, I just think he makes smart decision after smart decision. There hasn't been one move that's been made all year that I had thought should have been different. He's been steady, consistent, hardworking. He loves to compete, and he's a guy that you love to play for. And you need that consistent voice and force over the course of 162 in this crazy game that we play.
23: When you play as hard as you do and your teammates do, how many times do you have to remember to have fun and remind yourself, as hard as the work is and as difficult as it is, this is a fun game?
24: No, for sure. Obviously, you got to find joy in everything that you're doing. And I feel like when guys play at their best, they always are finding peace in it.
23: All right, Alex, I hope I talk to you after the game as well.
24: Thanks.
23: Congratulations.
24: Let's do it.
23: Alex Bregman, now back to you.
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0: Want to rethink what's possible? 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
5: Manager Show here back at Wrigley Field after an off day. First of all, Counts, off day yesterday. This time of year, we've talked about this before, off day is vital to mental and physical health. Your thoughts on the off day today, or yesterday?
6: Yeah, no, I mean, we're down to... a little over 2 weeks left. We've got a couple of off days left. I think it for us, it just really resets us. And I think it position players, it was 13 in a row, and it's a stretch where the guys are playing. You know, your guys are going to play. So I feel like we're in good shape coming into this last 15 or so days and ready to go.
5: I don't think there's another sport, professional sport, that players reset any better than baseball because of our schedule. You've had some ups and downs throughout the season. That's just baseball. The reset, how do you think your team is right now going into the last 2 weeks?
6: Yeah, I mean, I think that's well said. The game forces you to do it, and when you have so many performances, right, it teaches you that dwelling on bad performances doesn't help you, and it hurts you. So you end up turning the page really fast and learning how to turn the page really fast. And you know that, you know, we've had a more, last year was a very kind of a boring, you know, win three out of five type season. And this year it's been a little more drastic in terms of how the wins have come. You got to deal with that. Yeah. And I think so the thing you said before about how you turn the page is really important. We've got to do that. We had a bad series in Milwaukee. We, you know, coughed up some games. We got off to a bad start on Wednesday. It's over. And it's time to focus on what we can control. And that's playing a good baseball game today.
5: And controllable. You're playing today. You're one game behind Philly for home field advantage. It's not like the world came to an end, and now you play good baseball. This is a good Pittsburgh team, though. They got some good pitching. They're on a little bit of a roll. They just swept the White Sox.
6: Yeah, I mean, this is the time of the year that you love to play in. I mean, everything feels like it means a little more. It's a little more emotional. We talked to the team about this. Like, this is everything. You feel everything a little more. You feel the good and the bad a little more, and that's part of the fun of this. You got to make that the fun part of the season because of that. So you enjoy it. The Pirates are a team. They've just played a great series. They pitched really well. And they've got some talented players. So we got to work up.
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1: Back at Wrigley Field, Cubs and Pirates about to get going. Entering a moment of silence on the 25th anniversary here of 9/11. A very solemn Wrigley Field as we get ready now for our national anthem.
11: As she honors America with our national anthem.

0: That is Kenyatta Gaines. 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Let's stick with potential MVP Pete Crow Armstrong. He has 3 homers and 6 RBIs over his last 7. He's batting in the leadoff slot today. Taking a look around baseball, the Phillies a game up on the Cubs for the top wild card. They're in Atlanta. Brewers hosting Cincinnati tonight. The Cardinals host the White Sox at Busch Stadium. San Diego at San Francisco. 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It's Shota Imanaga with a 9-10 record against opener Wilbert Dotel for the Pirates. It's time now for baseball as the Cubs battle Pittsburgh. Pat Hughes and Ron Kruemer have the call next on The Score in the Northwestern Medicine Cubs Radio Network.
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5: Gone! 3-run homer, Ian Happ. Nico drives one in the air. 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
5: Chicago Cubs baseball is on the air from Wrigley Field in Chicago. It's time for game one of a 3-game series between a couple of old rivals, the Chicago Cubs and the Pittsburgh Pirates. Good afternoon, everybody, along with former Cub and All-Star Ron Kruemer. It's Pat Hughes reporting. Mike Esposito working alongside. Our engineer is Rich Wyatt. And we all thank you for joining us. A somber day in American history. 25 years ago today, the 9/11 events, one of the saddest and most horrendous days in the history of our great country. We'll talk about that briefly as we move along, but big ball game today, big series. Cubs, with 15 games to play, got swept in Milwaukee, still in good shape for a wild card spot. And they'll send left-hander Shota Imanaga to the mound against Wilbur Dotel, a rookie right-hander for the Pirates. It's a beautiful late summer day. Lots of sunshine, temperature in the high 70s. Let's go ahead and get right to the starting lineups for today's game. 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Leading off for the Pirates at shortstop, rookie Connor Griffin. O'Neill Cruz in center field. Brian Reynolds is batting third as the designated hitter. Rafael Flores, the cleanup man at first. Esmerlin Valdez in right field. Nick Gonzalez is batting sixth and playing second base. Jake Mangum in left field. Jared Triolo at third base. And batting ninth and catching, Henry Davis. Those are the Pirates. Here are the Cubs. Pete Crow Armstrong will lead off in center. Seiya Suzuki in right. Michael Busch at first base. The cleanup man at third base is Alex Bregman. Ian Happ in left field. Nico Horner at shortstop. Michael Conforto, the designated hitter. Conforto batting seventh. Pedro Ramirez at second base. And batting ninth and doing the catching, Carson Kelly. Big crowd on hand. Beautiful day. Umpires have arrived. The umpires have been assigned the following positions. Derek Thomas to call balls and strikes. The crew chief, Lance Barksdale, working at first. Ryan Willis is the second base umpire. And over at third, Will Little. We are ready to go. The Cubs and the Pirates. Back to get it started right after this. 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
9: 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I was a player for the Cubs. You are in that same seat. It's a very similar day, kind of eerie, but, you know, great commemorating some of the workers and some of the people that were involved in that today before the ball game, the first responders. So very nice tribute. And now the Cubs got to play a ball game. They got to get back on track here against Pittsburgh. Very tough week for the Cubs so far.
5: Losing all three in Milwaukee as they did. It's not as if they got blown out, Ron. They lost three games by a grand total of four runs. Back-to-back 4-3 losses Monday and Tuesday, and then Wednesday, an 8-6 loss. But as Craig Counsell was just saying in the pregame show, you get to this stage of the year, everything is intensified. The wins are sweeter, and the losses are more agonizing.
9: There's no doubt, and you know, when you really look at those ball games, as close as they were, and one ground ball either way, one fly ball, one play made different, can change the whole game. And that's what you have to look at as you're moving towards October. You know, those teams are very close. It's just one team has a much better record right now. That does not mean that would be the case come October.
5: We are ready for baseball. We thank you for joining us, Shota Imanaga. Facing Connor Griffin, the right-handed batting rookie shortstop. First pitch high and inside, and away we go. 79 glorious degrees at game time. Perfectly blue skies overhead. What a day.
10: And now the 1-0 to Griffin. He'll take down low. An enormous American flag was stretched out on the field before the game. Oh, glory. Here comes the 2-0 now to Griffin from Shota. And Griffin takes ball three. Ron, as you think about Imanaga facing the Pirates, what's on your mind?
9: Well, I think for Shota, he's got to have command today and command of the fastball. If he can get it in on the right-handers, that means usually he is doing a good job of getting extended, throwing strikes where he wants, and boy, does that make the split finger that much more effective.
10: Speaking of strikes, he fires one to Griffin. He was taking all the way. 3-1. Griffin hitting 262, pokes it foul. Shota has been incredibly dominant against the Pirates this year. Not only is he a perfect 3-0, but he has a microscopic ERA against them of 0.24. And I was curious, how did that come out in terms of runs and innings? It's hard to believe. Here comes the 3-2 pitch on the way to Griffin from Imanaga. Driven toward right center. That's toward the gap. It's going to be in there for an extra base hit. Griffin can run. He's around second. He's thinking three. The relay throw to third base. Not in time. Leadoff triple for Connor Griffin to the gap in right center.
9: This pitch out over the plate. Griffin goes with it. It's a line drive. No chance of anybody to catch this ball as it splits the defense. And rolls right just to the center field side of the 368 mark. And all the way into the ivy. Unfortunately for the Cubs, the ball did not stick in the ivy. It rolled back out. And because of that, Griffin was able to take third.
10: Cubs will keep the infield back. Here's O'Neill Cruz. Imanaga working from the stretch. Lefty against lefty. Cruz hitting 276. Loops one into left field for a base hit. And the Pirates take an immediate 1-0 lead. And Ron, I was going to say, coming into this game, Imanaga had worked 38 innings against the Pirates this year over five or six starts, and he allowed a grand total of one earned run. So naturally, they've already got an earned run, and there's nobody out in the top of the first.
9: Yeah, and that's the thing about our game. You know, every day is different, and you can't, you know, you just play the games day after day after day. And you got to keep playing. And it, to me, you're playing different guys, different lineups. Who's healthy, who's not? A lot of factors going into all of that.
10: Brian Reynolds hitting 264, the DH. Switch hitter batting right-handed in this spot. Always seems to do good work against the Cubs. He's a good ball player. Pitch on the way to Reynolds, swing and a miss. 1-1.
9: First inning powered by Invesco QQQ. Let's rethink possibility. Invesco Distributors Incorporated.
10: Pirates are five games out of the final wild card spot, so they're not done yet. The runner goes. The pitch high and away. Throw to second base. Good throw. He's going to be out. You talk about a perfect throw. Carson Kelly just made one to the second baseman Ramirez. All Ramirez had to do was catch the ball, and he didn't even have to move the glove, Ron. What a great throw.
9: Yeah, great throw, great tag by Ramirez. I think the Pirates are going to challenge this as they were looking at it, and it was a very close play. As far as Kelly and Ramirez go, you really can't do it much better. I think this throw short-hopped Ramirez slightly, and when that does that, you usually come up with the glove, then they have to go back down. And that might have allowed Cruz to slide in. We'll see one more time here as Ramirez with a great job of catching that throw and then coming down with the tag. It was a little bit of a short hop throw.
10: He's reaching the base runner with his left hand. He has an orange running glove on that left hand, reaching for the bag as Ramirez caught the one-hop throw and immediately slapped the tag around the elbow area or the forearm area of the sliding O'Neill Cruz. That's a close play.
9: Yeah, and the vantage, the camera shots that we've got do not give us a great look to see when the tag went on Cruz, because the tag went between his two arms. Did it hit a forearm going in? If it did, he's out. If it didn't, he's safe.
10: Ryan Wills, the second base umpire run, I'm watching him. He's trying to look around the body of Ramirez and make the call. Sometimes you get blocked out by the athletes.
9: Yeah, I think that's exactly what happened to Wills. He's

0: The runner is out.
1: Cruz went in head first, and he was called out, and he remains out upon further review. So the call stands, and that's out number one, 2-4 caught stealing. Brian Reynolds has a count of 2-1, 1-0 Pirates lead.
2: Manager reviews, take a second look. 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Get yours at Northwestern Medicine.
1: And the pitch, swing and a miss, 2-2. Cubs a game behind the Phillies for the final, or for the first wild card spot. Cubs are the number two wild card team right now. San Diego is third. They're 3.5 behind the Phillies. Swing and a foul back, 2-2. And then Arizona is 4 back. Pirates are 5 games behind the final wild card spot. So they're hoping for a miracle. But they're close enough with enough games to play that you don't dare give up.
2: Right.
1: You never know. And the 2-2. Time called.
2: 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Pete playing Reynolds, right-handed hitter, just about straight away, maybe one step towards right center.
1: 2-2, Shota working on Reynolds, and the pitch. It's a little bit low for ball three. Pirates had to place one of their best pitchers, Braxton Ashcraft, on the disabled list with right arm discomfort. He was 14-6, and he was an all-star, so they're going to miss him down the stretch. 3-2 pitch, driven toward right center, pretty well hit. Pete Per Armstrong on the run, and so is Suzuki, and Seiya makes the catch near the warning track over toward right center, and that's out number two.
2: Now a couple balls pretty well struck, and that just tells me that the right-handed hitters are locked in, trying to take the fastball the other way so they can stay on the split finger is kind of their game plan against Shota. Feel like a Bosch prediction brought to you by Bosch Power Tools. Feel like a Bosch? Feel like Boshing today?
1: I was thinking about your comment, and it kind of made me feel like Boshing, as a matter of fact. Here's the pitch outside 1-0.
2: You had an entire off day to think about the Boshing.
1: But you were talking about guys going the other way and trying to be ready to hit that splitter. That sounds like something you would have done as a player, and so you recognize that right away.
2: Yeah, when a guy has a good split finger, and it's a major part of his arsenal, well, you really have to account for that. It's tough to pull the fastball and be on the split finger. It's almost impossible.
1: 1-1 pitch rolled out toward third. Off the glove of a diving Bregman, it goes into left field. It's a base hit for Rafael Flores. The throw gets away, but not far enough on the toss in from left. So three hits from the first four batters. O'Neill Cruz caught stealing. That's turned out to be a fairly significant play in this first inning. And the batter is Esmerlin Valdez.
2: Good effort by Bregman at third. He goes way in the hole and lays out for this ball. Couldn't quite get to it. Just ticks the end of his glove for a base hit.
1: Valdez has cooled off after a torrid start to his big league career. Right-handed batter takes low and in. He's hitting 235 with 17 home runs. Most of them came right after he got called up to the big leagues. 47 runs batted in. Here's the 1-0. Swing and a miss.
2: There's that inside split finger. Comes out looking like the fastball coming in and then just backs up on the hitter.
1: Now the 1-1 from Shota Imanaga. And it's on the way. It's taken high. Since every single game, Ron, is televised, word gets around pretty quickly. If there's a hot young hitter in the league, you know, how do you get him out? Well, let's take a look at some video.
2: Absolutely.
1: A lot of video. Now the 2-1. And I remember this guy when we saw him about 2 months ago. He hit a couple of long home runs.
2: Absolutely. Yep, that's what happens in the big leagues. You come to the league, and then you have a little

0: success or a lot of success, either way, and then the league makes an adjustment and makes you do something different and see if you can make that adjustment.
1: 2-2 pitch, swung on and missed, strike three. Good fastball. The Pirates get on the board, one run on three hits. They leave one at the end of a half inning. Pirates 1, Cubs coming up on the Score and the Northwestern Medicine Cubs Radio Network.
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0: Pete Crow Armstrong will lead it off. Lead off man presented by Benny's Beverage Depot, Wilbur Dotel, a right-hander, fires. Pete takes a strike, 0-1. If Pete gets a base hit, Benny's Beverage Depot will donate $200 to service dog charities. If you can't find it at Benny's, it's probably not worth drinking. Pete hits a looper foul off to the left out of play. Cubs are not all that familiar with Wilbur Dotel. Ron, what's the plan against him?
1: I think, the only guys that really need a plan against him are the first few hitters of the game. I don't think he's going to be in long. This is going to be a bullpen day for Pittsburgh. But he's a hard thrower, and, he's aiming for the middle of the plate. There's a little bit of movement, but he's rushing it up there 97 to 99 miles an hour.
0: Next pitch just missed, 1-2.
1: With that being said, the speed gun today, that's powered by Xfinity. 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Xfinity, imagine that.
0: Pete with 41 home runs leads the team. 97 RBIs tops on the club. A swing and a miss, strike three. On a letter-high fastball, and that's out number one. This guy can bring it.
1: Yeah, that was good location on that fastball, inside and up. It's a tough pitch to cover at 99 miles an hour.
0: 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Seiya Suzuki takes a strike. 1-0 Pirates, bottom of the first. Seiya hitting 267, pops it up, shallow right, racing in Valdez, and the second baseman makes a juggling catch. Gonzalez, angling over toward the right field line on the run, made a basket catch, and he juggled it before securing it.
1: Yeah, that was, when it was first hit, it looked like an absolute routine play. And then as the ball was getting out towards the outfield, it looked the exact opposite. Nobody was in the general vicinity. Valdez was not going to be able to make the catch. And Gonzalez, second baseman, had a long way to go to get to that ball.
0: Here's Michael Busch batting, and he'll take inside. Little breeze blowing toward left, Ron, it would look. It would appear that a ball hit in the air to left is going to get some carry.
1: Yeah, I would say straight left to the left field foul pole, the ball will carry.
0: Pitch to Busch. Michael takes a strike, 1-1. And you got bright sunshine, beautiful blue skies overhead. 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Blue hats, helmets, sleeves, numbers, and socks. Pirates in their traveling unis, black shirts, gold numbers, black hats, gray trousers. Most of their guys have either yellow or white shoes. Swinging a foul back by Busch. Uniform description sponsored by Benjamin Moore. On the field or the walls of your home, the right team and colors make all the difference. Official paint of the Chicago Cubs, Benjamin Moore. And now the 1-2, taken high. We always like to welcome all of you out of town. You're waiting for your local teams to play games later on, which the other 28 teams will do later on this evening. And we thank you for joining us here at Wrigley Field. 2-2 pitch fouled away. And you're kind of stuck with us, I would say,
1: yeah,
0: Ron.
1: Yeah.
0: This is the only game on MLB
1: right.
0: Radio,
1: yeah.
0: So...
1: Yeah, like it or not.
0: Go ahead. I've had people jokingly say that. Yeah, listened to you the other day. Of course, it was the only game on. We were kind of stuck with you. Oh, wonderful.
1: Yeah, some friends.
0: Here's a foul back, 2-2. First of three against the Pirates. First of six on the homestand. Busch hits a bouncer back to the mound. Dotel gloves it. Runs halfway to first. Underhand shovel to Flores. And it's a 1-2-3 inning for Wilbur Dotel. We move to inning number two. Pirates 1, Cubs nothing on the score. and the Northwestern Medicine Cubs Radio Network.
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14: Our second inning is brought to you by Seaglass Wines, official partner of the Cubs, bringing the California coast to you wherever you are. Pat?
0: Okay, Mike, thank you. It's on to inning number two. Zach Zaidman is off for a couple of days. He'll return for the finale on Sunday, I think the plan is.
15: Call kills the ball, catcher's challenge.
0: Zach is fine, just taking a couple of days off.
1: Ball strike challenge, sponsored by Northwestern Medicine. Pitch, call the ball. Kelly challenging.
15: Ball's confirmed. Chicago has one challenge remaining.
0: So Cubs have used one of their two challenges already. That pitch was high and away slightly in each case. Nick Gonzalez hitting 305. Six home runs, 59 driven in. Anybody who is hitting over 300 these days, Ron, it's a rare thing.
1: Yeah.
0: One or two guys per team, and that's about it.
1: Yeah, they're not even that. But to your point, you right at around 300. You're one of the elite in the league.
0: Gonzalez, 305. He's a contact hitter, you can tell. Six homers, but 59 runs batted in. And he's waiting for the 1-2 from Shota. Imanaga comes back, and that's just inside. Didn't miss by much.
1: Oh, that's a good pitch by Shota. That's the pitch that's key for him. To be able to get that fastball in under the hands of the right-handed hitter means that's very good. That's good location of the fastball. That tells me he's got great extension and good command today. That usually means a good outing for Shota.
0: Overall this season, Imanaga 9 wins, 10 losses, 3.81 ERA. Here's a chopper foul toward third. But again, he's a perfect 3-0 against the Pirates this year. Jake Mangum is on deck, and then Jared Triolo. Game number 148 for both teams. There's a pitch low and inside, 3-2.
1: Wait, season, it just seems like we were just at the break, and what do we got? After today, 14 games, right?
0: Yes, yeah, that's
1: 15
0: it.
1: Left, yeah.
0: Five series. 5-3-game series. That's it. Low and inside. That's ball four. Nick Gonzalez gets a leadoff walk. And the batter is Jake Mangum. And, Ron, I know a lot of Cub fans just absolutely heartbroken over the series the Cubs had up in Milwaukee. Milwaukee's a solid team, and almost certainly they're going to win the division. Milwaukee with a 10-game lead with 15 to play. It's almost a lead pipe cinch. But the wild card, and we all know this, the wild card is a very legitimate avenue to the postseason.
1: Yep.
0: And it doesn't mean that you're going to lose the first series and then be done with your year. Not by a long shot. Bounce to short, scooped up by Horner, go to second for one. Ramirez to first, not in time. Cubs get the lead man on the 6-4 fielder's choice. Mangum safe at first, and the batter, Jared Triolo.
1: Now, couldn't agree more, and we've seen it, you know, where teams have won the World Series from the wild card spot, right? I mean, and so you just don't know.
0: Ron, there have been eight. I didn't realize there were eight teams that have been a wild card team that went on to win the World Series.
1: I would not have guessed the number was that high from the time we started.
0: Just 3 years ago, Texas was a wild card team. Fly ball to right, over toward the line, battling the sun as Suzuki, making the catch. And that's going to be out number two.
1: And now with that Texas team, let me just say this. They had to win on the final day of the season to get in. And that was a Bruce Bochy team. They had had a lead, they lost their lead, and they had to win the final day to get into the playoffs, just to get in, and they won the World Series.
0: And less than a month later, they were sipping champagne in Arizona after winning the World Series.
1: Right.
0: And speaking of Arizona, they were also a wild card team that year. Two wild card teams in the World Series. So it's a legitimate way to get in. Texas in 23, the most recent. Washington, 2019, they were a wild card team. The Giants of 2014. The Cardinals of 2011, they were a wild card team. And I remember that year, they got in, I want to say they clinched a playoff spot either the last day or the next to the last day of the season. When Boston... here's a fly ball to left. It's not going to be deep enough. Happ is going to make the catch. When it left the bat, I thought Davis hit it a little harder than he did. He did not. It's out number three. No runs, no hits, a man left. Middle of inning number two. 1-0 Pirates over the Cubs on the score and the Northwestern Medicine Cubs Radio.
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14: 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Eligible fans will be entered into a random drawing to purchase tickets. Pat?
0: Wilbur Dotel out to work a second inning. And his first pitch to Alex Bregman is a strike, 0-1. Dotel, a big, strong right-hander, 6'3", 245 pounds. from the Dominican Republic. Here's a line drive, base hit to left. Solid single by Alex Bregman. Cubs get their first base runner, down by a run, and the batter is Ian Happ.
1: I think Bregman, you know, since the middle of July, has just been one of the hottest hitters in all of baseball. And there's a couple things. One, I think the mechanics of his swing are better now. They just are. But there's also an aggressiveness to him, too, where he's up there, and it seems to me from pitch number one, he finds something he can hammer in his zone. He's ready to swing, and he a fastball inside and hit a bullet to left.
0: Ian Happ takes high. In addition, run his defense at third is some of the best defensive third base play we've seen by a Cub ever. He makes all the plays over there. He's being held by Flores. And the 1-0 pitch is in there for a strike in the count 1-1.
1: Yeah, and he's going to, you know, when it's all said and done, you know, his numbers are going to be very good. He's going to be in the high 80s to 90 RBIs by the time the season's over. You know, mid-20s in home runs.
0: Happ batting left-handed, takes high for a ball, 2-1 on Ian. Happ at 219 in the batting average, but he does have 23 home runs. 2-1, Bregman at first being held by Flores. And there's ball three, 3-1. What's the plan now for the batter?
1: I think you got to be prepared for the fastball if you're going to swing. To me, 3-1, this is a go. You know, you got to be prepared for this guy's heater. And I would guess it's inside fastball for Ian.
0: The stretch in the pitch. Call strike two. Now is Bregman moving on the 3-2?
1: I would say no. You know, the one thing you want to try to stay away from is the strikeout throwout.
0: Right-handed pitcher, left-handed batter. 3-2 pitch, runner not going. Here's a pitch off the leg of the pitcher. It rolls over toward first. That's a base hit. Infield single, Ian Happ. A smash right back through the box. Don't tell one of those pitchers, Ron, who is not really in a good fielding position, could not react to that comebacker, and it cost him.
1: Yeah, this. What happens is his right leg goes over the landing foot, and so that turns him, and he's basically, his shoulders are pointed towards home plate. But you're not able to, unless the ball's hit to the first base side, you can't catch it. And this ball hits him in the lower leg and then deflects down towards second base position, and it ends up being a base hit. We're out looking at him. I think it got him in the spike or around the shoe area.
0: Don Kelly, the manager, and one of the trainers out to take a look at Wilbur Dotel. Give Ian Happ a base hit. So back-to-back singles have begun the inning. This big crowd ready to make some noise. Nico Horner ready to check in. Nico has driven in 65. He'd like to add to that total right now.
1: Yeah, absolutely. I think when you look at this game today and this series, you'd love to have a big offensive series for the Cubs after the last series you just had in Milwaukee.
0: Nico hits a ground ball up the middle, base hit to center. Rounding third and holding is Bregman as the throw comes in from Cruz. And the throw gets away, but not far enough. And runners have to hold at first, second, and third. Crazy play. It's a base hit to load the bags. The center fielder Cruz threw the ball, and it got away from the catcher Davis. So three singles, Cubs with a great scoring chance, and the batter is Michael Conforto.
1: Yeah, I'll say this, Cruz does a very, I thought this was for sure going to score a run. Cruz did a great job of really coming in hard and getting to this ball in a hurry and getting it going towards home plate enough to where Quentin Berry holds up Bregman at third.
0: Nico aggressively hitting that first pitch right into center field. Bregman at third, Happ at second, Horner at first. Infield back. Conforto, the left-handed batter, stands in. The pitch on the way to Michael. It's in for a strike. Conforto, 40 runs batted in. He's had quite a few good clutch hits. 14 home runs. Cubs trailing 1-0. The 0-1. Swing and a miss. Changeup fooled him. Nothing in two.
1: Pretty good changeup there by Dotel. I don't think he's thrown a changeup. That was the first one of the day, and he made it a perfect one down and away.
0: Yeah, his 25th pitch of the day is his first changeup. He was hiding that thing. Now the left-handed batting Conforto looks out at the mound. The big right-hander Dotel is set, and he brings it. And it's taken high for a ball, 1-2. According to our data, nobody throwing in the Pirate bullpen, which is a little bit surprising. And as I say that, now somebody will get started.
1: Yeah, his pitch count at 26 now. That'll be 27.
0: Outside, Ron, 2-2. Bregman leading in foul territory at third, Happ away from second. Horner is off of first. And now the 2-2 to Michael Conforto. Swung on and fouled away. He challenged him. Michael got a pitch to hit. But when it's coming in at 94, 96 yeah. miles an hour, even though it's a pitch to hit, it's hard to hit.
1: Yep, there's no doubt. This guy's rushing up there. That was a cutter at 94 miles an hour.
0: And the 2-2. Inside, ball three.
1: Michael's having a very good at-bat, taking that last pitch. That's a big take. That pitch just off the plate in.
0: Conforto trying to drive in the Cubs' first run. 0-4. The 3-2. Lifted to left toward the line. Over is Mangum. Mangum in foul territory. Reaches in and makes the catch. Tagging and scoring is Bregman. And runners hold it first and second. It's a sack fly. Pretty good catch by Mangum. Reaching over that cement wall into the stands to make the grab. That was not routine. And then his throw cut off by the third baseman Triolo. Scoring on the play is Bregman. The game is tied at one.
1: Yeah, that's an excellent play. There's no doubt. He goes into the stands and pulls that one back. And they are talking to the first base umpire. I believe Kelly is to the first base umpire about the play to Lance Barksdale.
0: What would his argument be?
1: I'm not quite sure if there was interference possibly. Are they going to look at that? Because if it is, then the runners don't advance, right? On the ball in the stands. Yeah, if there's something like that happening, they're not going to review this play at all. It's a run scored, an RBI for Conforto.
0: Ramirez hits a sharp ground ball to first. Flores goes to second, one, and that's all. Dotel late getting over to cover first. Cubs get a break. That should have been a double play ball. Flores playing deep. Did not have time to get over to cover the bag, and he thought Dotel, the pitcher, would be there, but he was not. So the inning continues. It should have been a double play.
1: Yeah, this ball's a rocket to first base. They got the first half of the double play, and this should be a routine double play, one of the easier ones. If the pitcher just gets to first base, he didn't beat Ramirez to first base.
0: Carson Kelly, the batter. Ball game tied at one. Two down, second inning. Kelly fouls it away.
1: Boy, and this is where Carson could make him pay. Game is tied, but you'd run one in the gap here and drive in a couple. That non-turn of the double play could be a very big play.
0: Runners take their leads, first and third, the 0-1 from Dotel. Kelly takes outside for a ball. It's always kind of a nagging feeling when it's your team that forgot to cover a bag or was late doing something. Until the inning ends, you have this feeling of uneasiness. Here's the next pitch, low and outside, 2-1. It's almost like you're worried about the baseball karma.
1: Yeah, right. Yeah. Ramirez is a right-hander warming up in the pen. I would be surprised if Dotel is allowed to pitch to Pete Kerr Armstrong. I would think this is his last hitter.
0: 2-1 to Kelly. And he'll line one fair down the left field line. Baseball karma strikes again. One run is in. Racing around third is Ramirez. He scores. Two-run double, Carson Kelly. Cubs lead 3-1.
1: Big swing of the bat. You just talked about it, Pat, about Kara not making a play that's supposed to be made. And Carson Kelly makes the Pirates pay. Smoking one down into that left field corner, driving in two.
0: Kelly has been a good clutch hitter all year, hitting in the nine spot. He now has 56 runs batted in. And this one gives the Cubs their first lead of the day, 3-1. And here's Pete Kerr Armstrong fouling it away. 10 seconds for station ID. 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
0: Pitch to PCA, popped up foul and out of play. Well, as a pitcher, you can do yourself so many favors by being alert and covering first base or backing up a base that you can really pay the price if you forget. And you see it so often, it's almost comical. Here's the 0-2 time called as the pitch comes in.
1: Dotel was looking at second base when Pete called timeout, and Dotel never did see that there was time called.
0: And now the 0-2 from Dotel. Swinging a smash on the ground to first, gloved by Flores. Unassisted play ends the inning. But the Cubs score three. Three runs on four hits. They leave one. We go to inning number three. It's the Cubs 3 and the Pirates 1 on The Score and the Northwestern Medicine Cubs Radio Network.
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14: 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Sports betting the way it should be with no bet fees. Pat?
0: We move to inning number three. Shota Imanaga now has the lead for the very first time, and he flips an off-speed pitch in there for a call strike to Connor Griffin. Griffin, O'Neill Cruz, and Brian Reynolds in the inning. Griffin tripled and scored the Pirates' run in the first. And the pitch on the way, fouled away by Griffin. Griffin already has signed a long contract, I think somewhere around 7 or 8 years, so he's going to be a Pirate for the foreseeable future and maybe his entire career. Who knows? It's kind of a trend that some teams are doing. They're creating contracts for younger players. I've noticed it's smaller market teams that are doing it. The Pirates, Milwaukee has done it. Kind of interesting.
1: Well, you buy out the arbitration years and some extra free agent years.
0: Fastball, strike three call. Griffin is out number one. But if you're sure of a guy's talent, it could save you a lot of money in the long run.
1: Yeah, it's a little risky on both sides. If the player does great, you know, you're going to leave some money on the table, but you've had security for a long time. Same thing with the ownership, and I think it's a good deal. For young players, that first contract that you can make yourself financially stable, why not do it? Then you know what your focus is after that? Baseball. Mm-hmm. That's it.
0: One ball and no strikes on O'Neill Cruz. He drove in the Pirates' run with a first inning opposite field single to left. Cubs lead 3-1. There's a pitch that just missed outside.
1: Third inning brought to you by Consumers Credit Union, the people who stand in your corner wherever you go, Consumers Credit Union.
0: Shota coming back 2-0, lefty to lefty. Cruz will take ball three. Looking at some of the other news around baseball regarding the Dodgers, Shohei Ohtani. He was placed on the injured list with, quote, right arm discomfort. 15-day injured list. So he will not return until the point where the Dodgers will only have 5 games remaining until the end of the regular season. Here comes the 3-1 on the way, and it's inside. He walked in. And I think they were quoting Dave Roberts, the Dodger manager. It said, most likely he will not pitch again this season.
1: Well, and I just wonder, because I know he has missed some games with some issues with his knee.
0: Mm-hmm.
1: So, he's kind of got a lot of things going on right now. The arm has been a problem for the last couple months. And now the knee. So they probably just want to try to get him healthier going into October.
0: Reynolds bounces one to the left side, fielded by Horner, goes to second, one, and the throw to first, not in time. They get the lead man on the 6-4 fielder's choice. Pretty quick turn by Horner and Ramirez in the middle of the diamond.
1: Yeah, Ramirez gets rid of this ball in good shape. I think Reynolds wasn't even really expecting them to throw to first, and Ramirez got rid of it in a hurry, and it was close play.
0: Rafael Flores, the batter. Flores had a base hit his first time. Here's the pitch on the way, and it's in there for a call strike.
1: Coming in live all season long from the Invesco QQQ broadcast booth, proud partner of the Chicago Cubs.
0: And the 0-1. It's going to be inside for a ball. 1-1. Starting pitchers for the balance of the series. Clay Holmes against Paul Skeens tomorrow. Matthew Boyd against Bubba Chandler on Sunday. Both games at 1:20. Off speed and down low, 2-1.
1: Tomorrow's an interesting matchup, right? Two big right-handers. Holmes for the Cubs, and most baseball fans know Skeens. He's not having, you were talking on him earlier before we started the broadcast today. He's not having a typical Skeens year.
0: Here's the pitch swung on and fouled at the plate.
1: Right, his Skeens, numbers aren't quite the same, are they?
0: He's actually under 500, Ron. He's 10-11 with an ERA 3.83.
1: Yeah.
0: Numbers that do not say dominance.
1: Yeah, 3.8, you know, when you're in a rotation. It's not bad, but it's certainly not one of the elite pitchers in the game right now for this season.
0: But we'll see him tomorrow. And then Matthew Boyd and Bubba Chandler on Sunday. And then Atlanta comes in for three. Here comes the 2-2 from Shota Imanaga. Swing and a miss, strike three. No runs, no hits, a walk and a man left. Middle of inning number three. Cubs three, Pirates one on the score. And the Northwestern Medicine Cubs radio network.
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14: 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As you guys mentioned, we are the only game this afternoon in the National League wildcard race. You have Philly at Atlanta tonight. You've got San Diego playing at San Francisco. The Diamondbacks hosting Texas. And in the division, the Brewers hosting Cincy, St. Louis hosting the White Sox, Pat.
0: Very good, Mike. Thank you. As we move to the bottom of inning number three, and the new pitcher is Curtis. Now, I'm guessing he does have a first name. There is a pitch in there for a strike. But he could be like Michelangelo.
1: Yeah, he could.
0: Or Aristotle.
14: Christian with a K is his first name. Curtis.
0: So, in fact, he does have a first name, Mike. Thank you very much. Here's a half swing and a miss by Seiya Suzuki.
1: So he's no prince. Well, for years, I just thought it was Espo. So, you know, I've been wrong.
14: It's been bound to happen. I had people I went to college with who thought Espo was my first name.
1: Yeah, it is. First and last. Yeah, you were Espo. Uh-huh. Ball Strike Challenge, sponsored by Northwestern Medicine.
0: Pirates challenging that last ball, and they were right. It was a strike. And the count 2-2 on Seiya Suzuki.
1: Now, we got to play the attendance game today.
0: Yes, sir.
1: I know you are pondering that all off day yesterday.
0: Sort of. Sort of.
1: Not so.
0: Here comes the 2-2 pitch, swinging a foul back out of play.
1: You should have seen Espo running around earlier today counting all the people.
0: Was he really?
1: Well, it's a big day. You know, he's trying to win today.
0: He looked a little winded when he got to the booth, and now that explains it.
14: Had to check out the seating alignment out there.
0: Mm-hmm. Here comes the 2-2, popped up right side and back out of play. I don't see a lot of empties. I'll be honest, Ron. I don't see many empty seats at all.
1: Nope.
0: Upper deck, lower deck, great crowd, beautiful day. Cubs trying to chase down a playoff spot. I'll go ahead and start us.
1: Okay.
0: I'll say there are 30 7,973. Okay. The 2-2 to Singer. Pull on the ground, wide of third, base hit, past the diving Triolo. It's a leadoff single against Curtis.
1: Ball hit sharply in the left side, just past short and third, right in the hole. As Saya stays on that breaking ball for a knock.
0: Now, I'm going to ask you something, Ron. I've wondered about this.
1: Okay.
0: You played third base.
1: No.
0: You had to make that diving play thousands of times in your career. Did you practice the dive to get down quickly?
1: No.
0: Here's Michael Bush, and he'll take off the inside corner.
1: I don't think any infielder practices the dive, but I think what I did do is I thought about how you're going to... So it was almost like I felt like I was playing at one height in your setup as the ball's coming in the zone, the hitting zone.
0: Bush will take a strike.
1: And then you felt like what you wanted to do is angle your body right down to the ground as fast as you could to try to make that diving play. So your head would almost start in one spot and just go left or right straight down towards the ground on an angle the best you could to try to get your glove down to that level.
0: The 1-1 to Bush is outside. The reason I ask, because so many times you'll see a dive and he just doesn't get the glove down quickly enough. The ball goes under the glove as you're diving down.
1: Absolutely. You know, now the other thing that comes with that play is the ability to be able to get up and be in a throwing position.
0: Driven in the air, deep right center, going back Valdez near the wall. That ball's off the fence and bouncing away. This should drive in a run. Racing around third is Suzuki. He will score on a double. The relay gets away, and going to third is Bush. Cubs lead 4-1. It's going to be a double, probably an error on the relay throw coming in. We'll get the word in a minute, but the Cubs have scored again and lead 4-1.
1: Yeah, this is going to be a double. It's going to be an error on Valdez, which is a very tough error, I always feel, on the outfielder. You're throwing the ball 200 and some feet, and the infielder doesn't catch the ball, and you get the error. But that's the way it's going to be. Bushy ends up on third. Cubs score a run here in the third inning.
0: And Alex Bregman with a good RBI spot. This big crowd came to make some noise today, as they almost always do at Wrigley. Good to be back home. Very good. The stretch in the 1-0 pitch. Bregman takes a strike. Let's talk about the thinking of Bregman right now. Man at third, nobody out.
1: I think you're trying to drive this ball right back through the middle in the air. You're trying to get the ball elevated and not hook a ground ball at short or third is the key.
0: And the 1-1 from Curtis. Popped up, shallow right. Angling over as the second baseman Gonzalez in very short right field makes the catch. No chance for Bush to score. And that's going to be out number one. Bregman pops up to second, and the batter is Ian Happ.
1: Now Bregman was looking for a ball he could get elevated. That was a high fastball, but just a little too up out of the zone.
0: Cubs 4, Pirates 1. Ian Happ had an infield single his first time and scored a run. Batting left-handed, checks and takes low and away for a ball.
1: Now the difference, Michael Bush was not going on contact with Bregman at the plate. Now with Ian Happ at the plate, he's probably going to be going on contact.
0: And now the 1-0 from the right-hander. And Happ takes outside ball two. 2-0, you're looking for something to drive.
1: Yeah, you're looking for a ball you can hammer. Michael Bush, you know, the third baseman is keeping him somewhat close, Triolo. So Michael not getting a very big lead at third base.
0: Now the 2-0. Check swing, it's low. Would you green light Happ here, Ron?
1: I would as the manager. I don't think he would swing. I don't think he likes swinging on 3-0.
0: Happ with 65 RBIs would love to add to that total right now. And the 3-0 is taken high for ball four. A four-pitch walk puts men at first and third with one away. And the batter is Nico Horner. And there's going to be a conference on the mound. Pitching coach Bill Murphy is heading to the mound to talk to Curtis. And the Cubs have first and third, and Nico Horner pondering his at-bat as he waits. He singled on the very first pitch he saw his first time up. Pirates having a big meeting here. What are they What are they yakking about?
1: I just think, you know, at the end of the day, they're giving the new pitcher scouting report on Nico. They're also talking about the pitch that could possibly get Nico to hit the ground ball. They're looking for him to hit a ground ball to short or second so they could turn a pair. They're going to play the infield halfway back. Third baseman also, Triolo. The ball takes him hard to his left. He'll try to turn two. It's in front of him, he'll throw home.
0: Camp now running at first. Bush leading at third. One away in the inning. Cubs on top 4-1. Right-hander to right-hander. Here comes the first pitch to Nico. And he takes low and outside for a ball. Nico's been a very good RBI man. With only 8 home runs, he has still managed to drive in 65. Let's see if he can add to that total right now. He hits a pop fly into shallow right, racing out Gonzalez. Valdez coming in. It falls in there. It's going to be a base hit. As coming in to score on the play is Bush. It's not going to be a base hit because the throw to second is in time to get Ian Happ, a very rare 9-6 fielder's choice. But a run scores on the play, and the Cubs now lead 5-1 on a peculiar play.
1: Yeah, Ian not off the bag too far because the first baseman is standing on the bag, Forbes. So when this ball drops, you know, Ian's got to run about 90 or 80 feet to get to the bag, and they throw him out at second.
0: Conforto the batter, and he'll take high. Nico gets the RBI, though. His 66. You don't see a lot of 9-6 fielder's choice put outs, but that's what we saw. Horner might be running here, Ron.
1: Yeah, I would think you'd want to keep pressing here the best you can.
0: He's running, and the pitch. Ground ball into left field, a base hit. Nico's going to run to third. He's going to round third and hold on as the throw comes in. First and third give Conforto a base hit. And the inning will continue. Cubs on top 5-1. And the batter, Pedro Ramirez.
1: How good piece of hitting and running. And that was, I don't think there was a sign for the hit and run, but that was a good job by Conforto with Nico off with the pitch. He hit the ball in that vacated hole with shortstop. And now the Cubs need another big base hit, driving another run.
0: Here is Pedro Ramirez, left-handed batter, and he'll take a strike. Cubs have 3 hits in the inning. They've scored twice, have men at the corners with 2 down. Ramirez waits the 0-1. Fastball away, 1-1. Cubs trying to build up a nice big lead for their starter, Shota Imanaga. And now the 1-1 from the right-hander. Chopped foul, 1-2.
1: Ramirez hit a bullet at the first baseman in his last AB.
0: Two outs, two on, two in. And the 1-2. Change up away, 2-2. Right fielder Valdez way off the right field line, about 80 feet between him and the right field line. Curtis now ready for the 2-2. And Ramirez pulls it foul. Look out into the Pirate dugout. A line drive right over the screen and into the dugout. I think it hit the wall, if I'm not mistaken. It did not hit a body first. But that scrambled a lot of ball players and personnel in that first base dugout.
1: Yeah, it hit that facing of the front of the dugout right above the heads of all the players.
0: Ground ball to second. Scooping it up, Gonzalez throws to first to end the inning. But it's a good inning for the Cubs. They score twice. Three hits, one error, two left. We go to inning number four. It's the Cubs 5 and the Pirates 1. 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

0: important here at Wrigley. ESMERLYN. Yes, Maryland. The 0-1 pitch taken high for a ball.
1: Noah Smerlin's on the block when you grew up in San Jose.
0: It makes you and me seem kind of dull. Pat, Ron,
1: yeah.
2: Three boring.
0: Letters. Yeah.
2: Mike, Rich.
1: Now, they could. My middle name is Brian, and that's not much better.
2: Brian?
1: What about, yeah, Brian. Ronald Brian was my official name. Now, your official name is?
0: Virgil Patrick.
1: See, now
0: Hughes.
1: That has more pizzazz to it.
0: Sort of. I'm not sure you'd say that if it was your name. Here's a pitch in there for a strike. 2-2. Now, that was my dad's name, and he passed it along. Bless his heart. 2-2 on S. Marilyn Valdez. I wonder if S. Marilyn's going to name his son S. Marilyn. Sure hope not. Here's a chopper foul.
1: I know. You and I have played golf together through the years, and I've met some of your buddies in San Jose. And your one buddy, I'll never forget, first time we were playing golf in Scottsdale at spring training.
2: Danny,
1: and he kept calling you, hey, Verge, Verge. Mm-hmm. And I'm like, yeah. What the heck's he doing? I'm like,
0: you've got to be a good friend to call me Verge.
1: Yeah, no, I was waiting for something, and you just let it go. And I'm like, okay, there you go. You weren't going to change Danny, that's for sure.
0: Yeah, that's for sure.
1: Yeah.
0: 3-2 on Valdez. And the pitch on the way, fouled away by S. Marilyn Valdez.
1: Now, my dad's first name, he went by Ron Coomer, like me, but his first name was Herbert.
0: Herbert.
1: And he always said that to my grandparents, like, Herbert, really?
0: Old Herb.
1: Here's Herbie.
0: 3-2 pitch on the way. And a chopper found. Now, you'll never believe what my father's middle name was. Virgil Hughes, middle name? Herbert. Virgil Herbert.
1: He was double dipping.
0: So he had some issues.
1: Yeah. He's double dipping on the good names. Yeah.
0: So we got that Herbert thing in common.
1: Yeah.
0: I'm not sure if that's a good thing or not. 3-2 pitch to S. Marilyn Valdez. Swing and a miss. Strike three. S. Marilyn. Seemed like he was up there for about 12 minutes.
1: Yeah. Good long story, Lurt. That's for sure. 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
0: Here's Nick Gonzalez. And he bounces one toward the middle. Gloving it is Ramirez. Long throw, and it's going to be in time. Ramirez was on the shortstop side of second when he backhanded that ball on the edge of the outfield grass. That's a long throw for a second baseman. And it was a little bit low, but backhanded out of the dirt by Bush nicely at first.
1: Yeah, very nice play by both guys. Ramirez goes a long way to get to this ball. Michael with a nice pick. 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
0: Here's Jake Mangum, the batter. And it's taken for a strike, 0-1. You think about it, as a second baseman on ground balls, you rarely have to make a throw that long. Here comes the 0-1. Liner to right, coming in, and making the catch is Suzuki. And it's a 1-2-3 inning. No runs, no hits, a couple of Herberts, and nobody left on. Middle of inning number 4. Cubs 5, Pirates 1 on the score. And the Northwestern Medicine Cubs radio.
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3: 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Luis Arraez at .318. His teammate Kyle Schwarber with 44 home runs. Pete Crow Armstrong is second. Sal Stewart leads in RBIs with 107. Pat.
4: Carson Kelly will lead off this fourth inning. Mike, thank you. Mike Esposito filling in for Zach Zaidman. Zach is off for a couple of days. He'll return on Sunday or Monday, I'm not sure. Here's a pitch, chopped foul.
5: We got to finish our attendance game, Gus. So I will go 38,200. Espo, you and Richie, got some guesses?
3: I will go with 39,000 flat.
6: And I'm going to go with 39,500.
5: Wow, Richie, big passes today. Congratulations.
6: Thank you.
5: Rich Wyatt, ladies and gentlemen. He was in the streets of Chicago yesterday.
4: Kelly will take down a low for a ball, 1-2. So we're all locked in our Benny's Beverage Depot attendance guesses. Curtis, the right-hander, coming back and bounces a pitch past the catcher, Davis. This is game number 11 in the season series. They have split the first 10 right down the middle. And this will be their final series of the year. Inside, and Kelly gets hit by the pitch.
5: Breaking ball inside, caught him in the rib cage.
4: He's okay.
5: Yeah. Doesn't feel good, but you know it's totally unintentional. A little breaking ball starts out behind him and catches him just underneath the left shoulder.
4: Kelly probably telling the coach Javier at first, saying, you know, all the abuse we take as a catcher defensively, and now this?
5: Yeah.
4: I'm just minding my own business trying to get a base hit.
5: No doubt. Just add to the the list of ice bags that he'll need after the game.
4: Here's Pete Crow Armstrong. And Pete takes outside for a ball. Jose Javier, first base coach for the Cubs. Quentin Berry in the box at third. Nobody out, a man on. Pete has struck out and grounded out today. He shows bunt and takes outside, 2-0. If he was bunting for a base hit, would he have not shown that early run?
5: Yeah, no, I think he was just doing that just intentionally to mess with the pitcher. I don't think he has any intention of bunting. You got 41 bombs and 97 driven in and a man on. You're not bunting.
4: Here comes the 2-0 to Pete. Instead, a pickoff throw to first, not in time.
5: You know what I mean? You know, there's just, why? Try to give somebody a souvenir on Sheffield Avenue.
4: Great bleacher crowds. No empty seats in the bleachers today. Beautiful day. Now Pete takes a strike, 2-2.
5: Hey,
4: Pete, 41 home runs, 97 runs batted in.
5: Leadoff. Amazing.
4: And he'll take inside for a ball. And the count now 3-1. And don't forget about his base running and base stealing.
5: Yeah, he's only, I think, four shy, right, of 40-40.
4: We'll get that in a minute. Here's the 3-1 inside ball for it. Walks him. Is it Pete Carr Armstrong? Gets a base on balls. Carson Kelly hit by a pitch. Jogs down to second. Pete Carr Armstrong has... Let's see. I was just looking at this earlier.
7: Thirty-six steals for PCA to become the seventh player for the 40-40 club. He needs four.
4: All right, here's the pitch on the way. A check swing by Seiya. He went too far. You get these big packets of statistical data. Sometimes they are home games only, road games only. Oh, and one on Suzuki. Two men on, nobody out. Cubs with a chance to break it wide open. Already lead 5-1. Swinging a foul back and out of play. 0-2.
5: Wind starting to blow in a little harder from left or right center field than it was earlier today.
4: Breaking ball is down low. 1-2.
5: When I looked earlier today, I didn't think we had any weather issues. We do not. It's just wind just picking up here at Wrigley Field.
4: Stay out waiting for the 1-2 from the right-hander. And it's a bouncing ball right side. It's going to be a base hit to right. A run is going to score. Pete's going to scamper to third. On a base hit by Seiya Suzuki. Cubs lead 6-1. The entire right side of the diamond was vacated because of their defensive alignment.
5: Yeah, this ball not hit hard. Just a little cutter away, and Suzuki just goes with it. And that's the one thing on the right side with the shifting of the defenses. With men on, if you roll one through the right side, I mean, you hit one that way, it's going to roll through the infield. It does. And it drives in the Cubs' sixth run.
4: 81 runs batted in for Suzuki. Still nobody out in the inning, and the batter, Michael Busch. And he'll take a pitch in the dirt, skillfully picked by the catcher, Davis. That was almost a wild pitch. Pete Carr Armstrong, the runner at third now, infield in. Suzuki being held by Flores at first. And the right-hander, Curtis, delivers. This ball is hit in the air, shallow left center. The shortstop backpedaling and calling and making the catch. He falls down, and Pete Crow Armstrong scores. And that's a play where the shortstop should have let the outfielder make the catch, Ron, because of exactly what happened. As he backpedaled, he fell down after making the catch.
5: Yeah, this is just not good fundamental baseball. You know, and the Pirates have had some issues in today's ball game. And that play there, that's a play where Cruz has to be aggressive going out, coming in to get that ball. And he stood there as the shortstop was going to make that play. And as you said, Griffin just backpedaling, falls down, and Pete standing right next to the bag scores easily.
4: Alert base running by PCA, but he's always alert, so yep. No surprise there.
5: And I think they give that an RBI. I think that's going to be an RBI for Michael Busch, second of the game.
4: How about a sack fly to the shortstop?
5: Yeah.
4: It looks odd in the scorebook here, Ron. And the pitch to Bregman is in for a strike. For a pop-up, I always put you know, P6 or P5.
5: Yeah, same, yeah.
4: I got P6 and SEC.
5: Yeah, right.
4: With a dot for the RBI.
5: Yeah, absolutely, yeah.
4: I don't know if I've ever put that in before.
5: No, I would agree.
4: Now, Bregman will take a strike.
5: See, that's one of those plays where you just can't, those plays can't happen.
4: No.
5: You just can't have stuff like that happen. You know, you've got to be aware, and you've got to be aware who's on base. You've got one of the fastest guys in the league standing at third base.
4: Bregman drives one in the air to deep left field in the corner. This ball's got a chance. Gone. Home run for Alex Bregman. And it's turning into a rout. 9-1 Cubs. For Bregman, his 25th of the year. A line drive, fair by only about 30 feet. He has 84 runs batted in. The Cubs have enjoyed a four-run inning and now have their biggest lead of the day. It's 9-1.
5: Yeah, an absolute bullet off the bat of Bregman. Right down the line. At first, I was wondering if it was going to stay fair, but not really. That's not an issue. Then you just needed it to stay up high enough, and it hit that lower video board down the line. Line drive bullet for a home run.
4: Number 25 for Bregman. He increases his RBI total up to 84. Now, he'd have to get red hot. Cubs with 14 games to play after today, but that's not inconceivable that he could drive in 100.
5: Yeah.
4: Ian Happ bounces one toward the middle, glove by Griffin. The shortstop throws to first in time. Two down. And the batter, Nico Horner.
5: High Cubs offense here in the early going. The top of the lineup, actually all through the lineup, doing damage today. Pirates going, that's the one issue, boy. You go to a bullpen game and one guy has a little issue and things go south on you in a hurry.
4: Here's Nico swinging and missing.
5: And our monitor shows Bregman looking at his iPad, looking at his swing. He's going to like that one. That was an excellent swing. That was a rocket.
4: Here comes the 0-1. Driven in the air, deep left center. Off the bat of Horner. This ball is going to be off the fence. Nico is going to have a sliding double. He just missed a home run.
5: Boy, that ball hit a ton. Line drive bullet just to the center field side of the 368 mark in left center. Cruz goes back, then has to stop. And I'm just shocked it didn't go into the basket. It had to just miss the front edge of the basket. 380-foot line drive off the bat of Horner.
4: Nico's second hit of the day. He's driven in a run. Now has an extra base knock. And it brings up Michael Conforto. Cubs with 10 hits, leading 9-1. Conforto 1-for-1 plus a sac fly. Takes ball one.
5: When we were talking earlier today, you and I, and we were talking out in the manager's office also. You know, you needed the Cubs offense to really start doing some real damage and, you know, putting up some big numbers. You know, if anything will alleviate the bullpen issues in the short term, scoring a lot of runs.
4: Popped up, caught by the third baseman Triolo in short left field. The Cubs get four runs and another ovation as we go to the fifth inning. Mike Esposito will join Ron Coomer in a moment. It's the Cubs 9 and the Pirates 1. 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
5: Top of the fifth here on a gorgeous day at Wrigley. Wind blowing in a little harder now as the game progresses. I think that's affected the Cubs' offense. That pitch to Triolo inside for a ball. Cubs with 9 runs on 10 hits here in the first half of the ball game. Big swing of the bat last inning, a two-run bullet out of the ballpark by Bregman. Cubs put up a four spot in the fourth inning. That pitch by Imanagin for a strike counts 1-1. It's a gorgeous day here. Not a cloud in the sky at Wrigley Field. Packed house. Going to have a sellout for sure. That pitch inside counts 2-1 to Jared Triolo.
7: Coombe Tyrone Taylor in and left for Ian Happ, an early defensive switch there.
5: Taylor coming in. Ian has had some issues with his foot. Little check swing to Hopper to Bregman. Close play at first. Bregman was playing deep. He had to come in on the grass to field that ball. Triolo out 5-3. First out of the inning. Here Cubs up 9-1. And it'll bring up the catcher Davis. There's a guy that, since the Cubs got Taylor at the trade deadline, boy, has he played well. And the Cubs really needed that right-handed bat to play all three outfield positions, to spell Pete, to play some left, play some right. And he has done everything and then some for the Cubs. First pitch by Imanaga misses wide, a little backdoor hook to Davis. Davis hitting 168, his 9 bombs. On the year, as that pitch is high, counts 2-0. Coming in live all season long from the Invesco QQQ broadcast booth, proud partner of the Chicago Cubs. Next pitch from Shota, fouled straight back, counts 2-1. Espo, you came here in the right day, and you're instant offense. You and Rich both, we could use it.
7: We'll take it after the rough finish to the Brewers series. The Cubs needed to get back in the win column today, Coombe, and they're well on their way.
5: Yeah, they needed some offense. They really did. It, like you were saying last inning, Pat and I, this pitch from Imanaga is hooked foul by Davis over the Cubs dugout. Counts 2-2. You know, the one way you can kind of take some pressure off your bullpen, score a lot of runs. And the Cubs need a series to pile up some runs. Now today they're doing it. Tomorrow, Skeens not exactly a guy you look at to go, well, we're going to get healthy on Paul Skeens. I don't think that's the case. But they definitely need to have some really good offensive days here in the next week. Pitch from Imanaga popped up right in the middle of the infield. Everybody kind of converging on the mound. Nico will make this catch right in behind the mound. So that'll be 2 outs. Here in the fifth, as Davis pops out to Nico, and it'll bring up Griffin, the shortstop, leadoff hitter with 2 outs. Imanaga doing a very nice job today. We were talking earlier today, Espo, you and I, in your pregame show about the issues or the things Imanaga needed to do today. He has done them. The fastball, good command, very good split finger.
7: And I'm sure Counts will leave him in. He's just passed 70 pitches, but trying to get that bullpen a breather today and see if he could get seven in maybe with his pitch count.
5: Yeah, no, you're exactly right, Mike. It's one of those things where you really want Imanaga to pitch as deep as he can today as that ball's hooked foul by Griffin. Counts 1-1. I think the Cubs needed an off day. Everybody needs off days in September, but they really needed one, and this is a good way to come out and start this series against Pittsburgh. That pitch just misses inside to Griffin. Counts 2-1. Cubs up 9-1 here in the top of the fifth inning. And a major outpouring of hits and runs for the Cubs in the first half of this game. As Griffin lines one in the left for base hit right over Nico's head in the left field for base knock. Two out single for Griffin. It'll bring up Cruz. Cubs up 9-1.
7: You guys were talking about Griffin's contract. It's a 9-year, $140 million extension that ties him through 2034 with the Pirates. So long-term guy for Pittsburgh.
5: Yeah, he was their, you know, their big draft pick and young shortstop, really talented kid. He's only 20 years old. So, you know, you're going to have him for a long time, and they're hoping to have him at short. And this guy, O'Neill Cruz, in center field to play for a long time together. Cruz took that first pitch down and away for a ball. Imanaga set. Griffin with a big lead, but don't think he's going anywhere. Next pitch by Imanaga hits the outside corner for a strike, 1-1. Pittsburgh coming in. They have been in Chicago now. They will have been here for a week. They played the White Sox and swept the White Sox on the south side before they came here today to Wrigley. Next pitch from Shota. Bullet right at Bushy. One hopper. Backhand stab. Tags the bag. And that'll end the fifth inning for Pittsburgh. They did get a hit. No runs here in the fifth. Cubs up 9-1. Here in the middle of fives, listening to the score in Northwestern Medicine, Chicago Cubs Radio Network.
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5: First pitch up and away, call the ball, and Davis, the catcher, is going to ask to challenge this. So ball strike challenge, sponsored by Northwestern Medicine. Pitch was up and away, but not that far up and away, and it'll be a strike. So good challenge by the Pirate catcher, Davis. Count is 0-1. Ramirez and his two at-bats is grounded out to first and grounded out to second as he fouls that one back to the backstop. Counts 0-2. We'll get an ID right after Ramirez hits. Kelly on deck, and then he'll flip over to the top of the lineup and Pete Kerr Armstrong. Cubs up 9-1 here at Wrigley through the first half of the ballgame. So Ramirez fouls this one off to the left. Really, when you look up and down your scorebook, everybody's contributed some way, somehow, to the runs. It's been the entire lineup up and down doing damage. This ball popped up by Ramirez right in the middle of the infield. Shortstop Griffin about right where Nico caught the ball last inning, right in behind the mound. First out. Cubs up 9-1. It'll bring up Kelly. We'll take 10 seconds for station ID. 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
5: First pitch to Kelly. That ball's popped up. We got the pop-ups going between both teams as that one's popped up to first. Forbes will catch that one on the infield grass. So two pop-ups in the inning for the Cubs. One to Griffin at short and one to the first baseman. Two quick outs, and they'll bring up Pete Kerr Armstrong. And Mike, as you were talking last inning, and Pat and I were about four stolen bases shy, right?
7: Yep.
5: Of 40-40.
7: To become the seventh player ever with a 40-40 season, and he's got, what, 2 weeks left to do it?
5: Yeah, if he gets on base, all he's got to do is get on. He will get the 40-40 as this ball's popped up behind home plate, and Wind will take it and blow it out of play.
7: Well, and to your point, Coom, PCA and Ramirez, the only two Cubs without hits so far today, ironic considering how many hits PCA has gotten over the course of the season.
5: The only negative, there's no negatives to being up 9-1 in the fifth. Let me first say that.
7: Sure.
5: But if he gets a base hit in the fifth inning, not exactly what they were looking for, but they are up 9-1 at the end of five. Big output of runs by the Cubs here through the first five. Pat will be here taking the rest of the way. 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
5: We move to inning number six here at Wrigley. Beautiful day. Cubs flexing their offensive muscles. Lead 9-1. As Brian Reynolds swings and misses at the first pitch by Shota. Reynolds, Flores, and Valdez in this sixth inning. Gorgeous day at Wrigley. It was 79 at game time, not a cloud in the sky.
4: 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Here comes the 0-1 to Reynolds from Eamon Arbor, way outside. 2-1.
5: It sure snaps the ball back, frustrated. That's the one pitch that's gotten away from him. That split finger kind of almost looked like it squirted out of his hand. Went back and got some rosin.
4: The 2-1. Line foul down the line in left. Derek Thomas calling balls and strikes today. The crew chief is working at first, and that's Lance Barksdale. Ryan Wills, the second base umpire. Will Little over at third. And the announcement of the umpire, sponsored by Old National Bank, where relationships and results matter. Gorgeous day at Wrigley. Big crowd. We'll get the attendance here soon. And that's a lively bunch also.
5: Yeah.
4: 2-2 pitch, fisted foul, now to play.
5: Just a touch over 38,000 is what it looks like to me.
4: I'm not going to disagree. We'll get the exact figure here in an inning or so. And now the 2-2. Line to left foul. Off the side screen. Just getting started. Three straight day games. I kind of like those weekends with three straight afternoon games. It reminds me of the old days at Wrigley.
5: Absolutely love it. Yeah, I'm with you. I do. Playing day games at Wrigley Field, I don't think baseball gets any better than that.
4: Here comes the 2-2. Lifted to right, slicing toward foul territory and dropping out of play. The Friday afternoons are always unique because almost every single time the Cubs play a game here, the other 28 teams are not playing.
5: Yep.
4: So it makes you feel kind of unique, especially if you are in a pennant race and you're either chasing the Cubs or being chased by the Cubs. Here comes the 2-2. Just outside for a ball, 3-2.
5: Pretty good splitter there from Shota. That one darted down and away from Reynolds. Football started out in the zone. Pretty good take by Reynolds not to swing at that pitch.
4: And now the 3-2 pitch. Drilled to deep left in the corner. This ball is trouble, and it is going to be gone for a home run. Brian Reynolds homers to left, and it's now a 9-2 ball game. Fair by only about 20 feet. And it landed in the basket just above the top of the left field wall.
5: Now, the one thing about when you're in a game like this, you know, and I know Shota has given up some home runs this year, and he really doesn't want to give up, you know, long ball. But in a game like this, it's 9-1. You're at 3-2 as a count. You want to attack the hitter. You do not want to walk guys. You want to go right after him, and that's what he did. Reynolds, really good. Veteran hitter hit that line drive out of the ballpark.
4: Yeah, you certainly don't want to be walking anybody, Ron, when you lead by this much.
5: No.
4: Tommy Hotovy is out to see about Shota. Again, he's been extraordinarily successful against the Pirates.
5: Yep.
4: He is trying to improve to 4-0 lifetime. He's given up 2 earned runs today in 5-plus innings. But he's given up only 3 earned runs all year in 43 innings to this team. So he has just been almost untouchable against the Pirates. Flory's the batter, swings and misses. And you need some guys, Ron, that are dominant against various teams within your division because you see them so often.
5: Yeah, that is true.
4: And now the 0-1 is on the way. Swing and a miss. Beautiful changeup. What do you like on 0-2?
5: You can go right back to that splitter one more time. I don't think Flores is picking that pitch up very well. So you can go right back to that splitter.
4: Flores has singled and struck out in today's game. Cubs lead 9-2, sixth inning. And the 0-2 pitch bounced to the left side. Tough play. Bregman's got it. Difficult throw to first in time. Bregman on the run, cut in front of the shortstop Horner, and made that awkward throw that hurts your shoulder just to watch him make the throw, Ron.
5: Yeah, this is one of those throws. You go all the way into the hole, and I mean, he goes six or seven steps in the hole, catches this ball going straight at the second base bag, then has to throw running one way, throw the other way, a really awkward throw, but gets enough on it to get Flores by half a step. Great play by Bregman.
4: Valdez takes low and in. Now, with your momentum heading over towards second base, it would be natural if your throw would be to the outfield side of first. Is that the case?
5: Yeah, and you know, and the other thing, too, when you're trying to twist your body back, to you really don't get much on the throw usually. That's the issue. It's just the velocity you can throw the ball at going across the diamond. I mean, that is a big-time play by Bregman.
4: Again, his running throws are extremely impressive. And the 2-0 pitch to Valdez is going to be outside. Those running throws, and you know he practices those by the hours, by the hundreds of hours,
5: to be
4: as good as he is at it.
5: He has put the time in to be a great defensive player.
4: Fastball strike to Valdez.
5: First out. 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
4: One away, a run in, 9-2. The Cubs lead the Pirates. Sixth inning, the 3-1 pitch. Hit on the ground is short, scooped up by Horner. Plants the feet, makes the throw in time.
5: Well, it does look like he got hurt coming out of the box. I don't know what happened. He got a ball. Still hasn't got to first. He pulled up. I don't know if he's cramping or if he hurt something. Definitely in his leg, that is for sure. Took another look.
4: He's in agony.
5: Yeah. He stumbled. Yeah, it's something in his leg. I don't know if it was a hamstring or a knee, like the right knee. It's something in his leg like that. And they're trying to help him off the field. He can't put weight on his left leg. Wow.
4: Fans are giving him an ovation, appreciating his effort, but that poor guy is really in pain right now. Can't put, as Ron said, can't put even an ounce of weight on his left foot. Maybe on the swing, on the follow-through, starting to run.
5: He stumbled at home plate. He took one step, stumbled, then stumbled again, and then started, then really came up kind of lame going to first.
4: Two down, nobody on. He's going to be taken to the clubhouse immediately for some further treatment. Nick Gonzalez, the batter. And the Pirates will need a new right fielder in the game in the bottom of this sixth inning. The 1-0 from Shota Imanaga to Nick Gonzalez. Dribbled foul toward first. 1-1, and it's the sixth inning. We're going to take a look at a little baseball history as we move along. This date in baseball history brought to you by VillageOfBedfordPark.com. It's time to make history for your business in Bedford Park. Low and inside for a ball. And history is a great word to describe the series between the Cubs and Pirates.
5: Yeah.
4: They go back to 1887. These two teams have played more games against each other than any other two major league teams. Swing and a miss. Over 2,600 games, Ron, if you can imagine, against each other. The Pirates with a slight edge, 1,322 wins to the Cubs' 1,291 wins. That's a lot of blood, sweat, and tears right there. Ground ball to third, fielded by Bregman. He'll throw to first in time. Reynolds hits a home run, but Shota gives up nothing else. We go to the bottom of the sixth inning. Cubs 9, Pirates 2 on the score. And the Northwestern Medicine Cubs Radio Network.
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7: 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And the Pirates have a new pitcher, Pat.
4: It's Antoine Kelly. Big right-hander. He'll go to work on the Cubs here in this sixth inning. Billy Cook replaces Valdez in right. No word yet from the Pirates clubhouse regarding Marilyn Valdez, but it was almost certainly a left leg issue of some kind. Suzuki leads off the bottom of the sixth inning. Seiya with a couple of hits. He has scored twice and driven in a run. And he'll hit one in the air to right. Pretty well hit. That goes Cook on the track. Drops the ball. It bounces away, and Suzuki is going to get a triple. Cook just came into the game. Go figure. It's hit into the sun. The wind is the issue, as well as the sun. And he just could not make the play. I'm not really laughing. I'm just thinking how ironic that seems to happen all the time, Ron. You get an impossible play after you just checked into the game.
5: Yeah, and you're looking back into the sun. The wind is blowing in, so it's slicing the ball on you. It's like, go get him.
4: Michael Busch fouls it away. I think Seiya gets credit for a three-base hit. He should. It would be cruel to drop an error on Cook, considering all the factors.
5: That's going to be a triple, no doubt.
4: Busch lines a base hit to center to drive in a run. Suzuki scores. The Cubs now with a 10-2 lead. Busch gets his third run batted in of the day, and that's a good sign for the Cubs. Ron, they could use a hot Michael Busch between now and the end of this year.
5: Boy, that's no doubt. Busch, he's double sacrifice fly, but that was to shortstop, and now a bullet single. Let's see what's on tap here in the sixth inning, sponsored by Yingling Flight, the next generation light beer. There's been not a lot of balls in flight out of the ballpark, but the Cubs with 12 hits in the game, and they're up 10-2.
4: A lot of good, solid at-bats. Busch now 2-for-3 with 3 runs batted in. And here's Alex Bregman. And he'll take a strike. You know, it's kind of an unusual game when the scorecard from Michael Busch in the fourth inning says sacrifice fly to the shortstop.
5: Yeah, that's all you need to know about today's game. That towering blast that drove in a run to the shortstop.
4: Swinging a foul back.
5: Oh, it hit it so well and knocked him over.
4: When it's windy at Wrigley and it's sunny, And you got a big crowd roaring on every play, and there's a bit of a pennant race going on. Some strange things happen.
5: When you knock in a run on a sack fly to the shortstop, the guy that scores was Pete Kerr Armstrong, you owe him dinner. Just that simple.
4: So Pete owes the other guy
5: no,
4: dinner?
5: No, no. Michael owes Pete dinner for scoring. He, that's, yeah.
4: Yeah, he sure does.
5: Yeah.
4: It's a deep drive to left off the bat of Bregman back toward the wall. That ball's off the fence and bouncing away off the bare hand of the left fielder Mangum. Advancing to third is Bush on a line smash doubled by Bregman. And Bregman now is just a triple shy of the cycle today, Ron.
5: Well, you talk about a guy hitting the ball hard today. This is a bullet off the top of the wall. That's just a line drive off the ivy about two-thirds of the way up. He just missed his second home run.
4: Second and third, still nobody out. A run in. Ian Happ, the batter, or a replacement for Ian.
5: Tyrone Taylor, Pat, came into the game last inning.
4: That's who it is.
5: And Ian has been dealing with that issue with his foot, and I'm sure because of the score, they took him out.
4: Taylor batting for the first time. Infield in. He lines one into right center field. That's going to be a sliding catch by Cook in right field, and tagging and scoring after the play is Michael Bush. Holding at second is Bregman. Very nice play by Billy Cook. On a sinking liner into right center, the right fielder really getting challenged in his first inning on defense.
5: Billy Cook's probably saying, don't you guys hit just normal fly balls to the right? I've had to dive on the warning track and now dive in the gap to catch two balls. And he's one for two on the catches, that is.
4: Taylor gets the RBI. It's now 11-2. One away and a man at second, and the batter is Nico Horner. Cubs needed a game like this, Ron. They really did.
5: Yep.
4: After that series in Milwaukee, it just left everyone feeling down and...
5: Yeah.
4: I'm not sure. Just kind of despondent after the three-game sweep suffered by the Cubs. The 0-1 is going to be in there for a strike.
5: Doubles by Cubs. I'm sorry, Pat.
4: It's all right.
5: Doubles by Cubs. Babs. It's sponsored by Southwest Airlines. Reliable, comfortable, convenient. Southwest just makes sense.
4: Nico with a single and a double today. Here's the pitch. Swinging a foul back. But that's another magical aspect of Wrigley, and I hope it's not sounding too corny. But to get to be able to come back to this ballpark after a very difficult series is a plus.
5: Yeah.
4: And because you know the atmosphere is going to be welcome and electric and appreciative.
5: Yeah. There's instant energy when you step on the field before game time at Wrigley. You know, there's going to be somewhere around 38 to 40,000 people. The neighborhood when you come into the park as a player is packed full of people. I mean, it's just an incredible atmosphere here at Wrigley Field.
4: Nico takes outside for a ball, 1-2. Ron Santo used to talk about that. I remember in our first few years together, that goes back over three decades ago. Here comes the pitch on the way, and Nico hits a fly ball to center. It's going to be caught by Cruz. Holding at second is Bregman, and that's going to be out number two. But Ron said there's just something about Wrigley that would energize you. You could have a rough road trip and go 2-5 somewhere.
5: Yeah.
4: And he says as soon as you stepped on the field here and you heard the fans and you kind of got into the ball game, he said you forgot all about the troubles you had on the road. It didn't matter anymore.
5: Mm-hmm. I think if you ask around the league, even the visiting players, this is a special place to come and play. And for this to be your home ballpark and home fans.
4: Michael Conforto takes a strike. Conforto with a single and a sacrifice fly. One for two in the game. Cubs with a comfortable 11-2 lead. A swing and a foul back, and it almost hit a Bird, who was resting and just kind of minding his own business. And that Bird took off in a hurry.
5: Yeah. Conforto almost with a birdie.
4: The Bird is on the last train to Clarksville. Yeah. Here's the 0-2 instead.
5: Yeah. No hot dogs for him. Pitcher. He's out of here.
4: Now, he must have been stunned.
5: Yeah.
4: He was on the backstop screen.
5: He thought he had a heck of a seat, too.
4: And he did. Yeah. And the price was right, yeah, too, good for him. 0-2 on Conforto. And the pitch, bouncing ball right side, and it's gloved by the second baseman, Gonzalez. Nice play on the outfield grass. Throws to first to get his man. Cubs score a couple. We go to the seventh inning. The Cubs on top by a score of 11-2 on the score, and the Northwestern Medicine Cubs radio network.
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4: It's on to inning number 7. Nice to be working with our engineer Rich Wyatt. And Mike Esposito filling in for Zach Zaidman with Ron Coomer, Pat Hughes at Wrigley. We thank you for joining us. Cubs having fun today, leading 11-2. Javier Assad is the new right-handed pitcher for the Cubs. Big right-hander fires outside for a ball, 1-1. Cubs trying to chase down a playoff spot. And now the 1-1, swing and a miss in the count 1-2. And these games run, you're concentrating on the game at hand right now, mm-hmm. taking care of your business immediately in front of you. But you're also thinking, if you're an organization, a manager, a coach, or a front office guy, who's going to be on our team if indeed we do get past game 162? Right. Fouled away. What are the personnel decisions that we have to make?
5: Yeah,
4: and those
5: right.
4: have to be made.
5: Yep, there's no doubt. I think this guy on the mound right now in this last 2.5 week, what do we got, 14 games after today left?
4: 14 after today.
5: Yep. He's going to make an impact on this club.
4: Bouncing ball slowly to short. Trey Horner can't get his man. Mangum runs very well. Left-handed batter. And he beat that throw easily by Nico.
5: That looked like one of them old softball plays where the hitter would start running and slash the ball the other way.
4: Yeah.
5: You know, a left-handed hitter. That pitch fooled him, and he just kind of served it, you know, softly towards short. And he's off and running. And as you said, this play's not close. He's a step past the bag when this ball gets to first. He can fly.
4: Jared Triolo checks and takes inside. Nico charging that ball.

0: I'm way late.
1: You think, I'm not going to get him.
0: Not even close. No, not that. I have thrown balls away doing that.
1: Bounce to third. Bregman goes to second. There's one over to first. Not in time. Cubs get the lead man at second on the 5-4 fielder's choice. Safe at first is Triolo, and the batter now is Henry Davis.
0: Good play by Bregman. Just get the lead runner. That's all you really need. Ramirez turns this, but no real chance. One thing about this Pirates club, when you start looking around, when they're healthy and their pitching staff is healthy, and you start looking at what the new economics of our game are going to be with forcing some of the small market teams to raise their payrolls a substantial amount. Well, they had a couple players to this club. They're going to be a force. They got some pitching when they're healthy. They're going to be a substantial team here in the next few years.
1: Ryan O'Hearn, the batter. 0-1, left-handed hitter, batting for the first time today. Drives one in the air, right center field. It's playable, I believe, for PCA. It is, and he makes the catch. The wind started to pull that one back. And Suzuki says, thank you, Pete, for making the play. I wanted no piece of that ball.
0: Yeah, we saw last inning that right field is no joke right now playing out there. Suzuki turns and goes towards the ivy, thinking this ball's got a chance of going out of the park, and the wind put the air brakes on that ball and brought it back in towards the infield, and Pete helping him out, standing there to make the catch.
1: Two down. Connor Griffin, the leadoff batter, will take a strike. Cubs leading 11-2. The seventh inning stretch is coming up shortly. Seventh inning stretch sponsored by Volvo XC90. Room for everyone. Ready for wherever the road takes you. Bouncer toward the middle, backhanded by Ramirez. Quick throw to first, gets him. And that ends the inning. Pirates do not score. We go to the bottom of the seventh inning. But first, it is time for the seventh inning stretch with the Cubs leading by 9 runs. And the guest conductor today is Maria Stem. Actress and writer, Maria Stem.
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2: 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Pat?
3: Okay, Mike, thank you. 25 years ago, I remember it vividly, Ron, very painful day. And I remember I found out the news about 9 in the morning, and both of my children were in school. The first thing I thought of, I want to go right to their school and bring them home. And I don't think they were allowed to leave the schools
4: right
3: for a few hours, but that was

0: That was the first thought that came to my mind. I was playing here for the Cubs and, you know, living just down the road from the ballpark here in Lincoln Park. And, you know, you heard the news, turned on the TV instantly, and, you know, it was just unbelievable.
1: Yeah, not to be imagined.
0: Right.
1: Pedro Ramirez will lead off and take down low for a ball. Cubs with a commanding 11-2 lead in the bottom of this seventh inning. Ramirez, nothing for three. He'd like to get himself a base hit right here.
0: O'Neill Cruz has been taken out of the game. Pat Gonzalez is going from second to center, so Cruz will be out of the game.
1: Here's a line drive into right field. That's going to be a base hit. It's going to be an extra base knock for Pedro Ramirez. He will round second and hold with a double.
0: Well, Ramirez hit a couple balls right on the button today. That's the first hit. But he has scalded a few, and this one down into the corner for a double. Doubles by Cubs hitters. They're sponsored by Southwest Airlines. Reliable, comfortable, convenient. Southwest just makes sense.
1: Keep reading about Dansby Swanson and the fact that he's getting closer to beginning a minor league rehabilitation stint. You don't know exactly how long that'll be.
0: He was out here today taking ground balls, throwing to the bases, running around. So he was, I've not seen him swing yet on the field, so I did not see that. But taking a lot of ground balls and moving a lot.
1: Line drive off the glove of Griffin, a base hit. Ramirez will stop at third. Kelly with a single, an absolute bullet. The shortstop Griffin just didn't reach out far enough. That was a very hard hit ball. It's a base hit. But getting back to Dansby returning, and he will as soon as he's 100%. But I think the work that Ramirez has put in, Ron, and his consistent play has certainly earned him a spot on the postseason roster, if in fact that happens.
0: Absolutely. I think you look at him and the things he's brought to the table offensively and defensively, running the bases. No, he has showed himself very, very well.
1: Pete Crow Armstrong hits it foul out of play. And I'm thinking about postseason games. You always need some bench guys.
0: Yeah.
1: You always do. And I'm not sure why you need them more than you do in the regular season, but you do.
0: Well, you just, there's, every move gets magnified that much more, and all the matchups get magnified that much more. So, you know, especially someone like him who's a switch hitter.
1: Swing and a miss by Pete Crow Armstrong. That's a valuable guy.
0: Yeah, he can play the outfield and the infield. So he plays three infield spots and can play the two corner outfield spots. And he's been swinging the bat well. What is he hitting going into today's game? Mid-270s? I mean, that's pretty good.
1: Pete Crow Armstrong waiting. Pete lines a base hit to right. RBI number 98 for Pete. Coming in to score on the play, Pedro Ramirez. So Pete closing in on another magical number. He's already reached one with 41 home runs. Now just two RBIs away from 100 for a leadoff man. How about that?
0: Yeah, that's amazing. You think about some numbers that he got a great chance of reaching. He's reached the 40 home run number mark, 40 home runs. He's going to, for all, I can't imagine him not making the 40 stolen bases and 100 RBIs. Think of that. 40 homers, 40 stolen base, 40-plus homers. 40-plus stolen bases or 40 and over 100 ribbies.
1: He needs four stolen bases and two RBIs to reach those magical numbers.
0: In 14 more games after today.
1: I like his chances.
0: I do too.
1: Suzuki the batter, still nobody out. Cubs leading 12-2. Shota Imanaga is going to win his 10th game of the year today. Here's a swing and a smash to third. Glove by Triolo. Go to second for one. Over to first. Double play. And around the horn, twin killing on an absolute smash one-hopper hit by Suzuki.
0: I'm going to say today, I don't know if the Cubs have hit more balls in one game as hard as they've hit balls today. Today is one of those days where everybody in the lineup seems to just have smashed a couple balls. And I mean absolute rockets around the field.
1: Two down, a man at third. Michael Busch fouls it away.
0: Don't you agree with that?
1: Oh, I mean, yeah.
0: The ground balls have been just absolute bullets.
1: For one thing, the Cubs have 16 hits.
0: Yeah.
1: And not many infield tricklers. Almost all of them have gone to the outfield. Here's the 0-1. Fastball is high.
0: First out in the inning. 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Xfinity. Imagine that.
1: Cubs again behind the Phillies for the top wild card spot. This pitch missing. It's two balls and a strike now on Michael Busch. Busch with a good day. Three runs batted in. A single and a double and a sac fly. He takes down low. 3-1.
0: We're coming to you live all season long from the Invesco QQQ broadcast booth. Proud partner of the Chicago Cubs.
1: Now the right-hander Kelly delivers. It's down low, and that's going to be...
0: Yeah, they're going to challenge this pitch. Ball strike challenge sponsored by Northwestern Medicine. Pitch was up and away. Was it in the zone, though?
1: It was. So it's a strike. And the count 3-2 on Michael Busch. The right-hander Kelly brings it. This ball is lifted to left toward the line. Long run for Mangum. And he makes the catch to end the inning. Cubs scratch out a run. We go to the eighth inning. Cubs 12, Pirates 2 on the score in the Northwestern Medicine Cubs Radio Network.
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6: 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All other games at night tonight in the National League Wild Card race. Philly at Atlanta. The Padres play at San Francisco while the Diamondbacks host Texas. And we have a new Cubs pitcher on the mound, Pat.
1: Daniel Palencia by name. Mike, thank you. Gabriel Arias has come into play second base, I believe. We'll sort this all out as Palencia goes to work. The hard-throwing right-hander brings it. The ball hit in the air to center. Should be routine for the new center fielder. I think that might be Tyrone Taylor. And it is, and that's out number one.
7: Yep.
1: Taylor in center.
8: I think Matt Shaw is now in left field.
1: Mm-hmm.
8: And Pete Crow Armstrong, Pat, has come out of the game. Yeah.
1: Arias is playing first base.
8: Yeah.
1: Ramirez still at second. Nico still at short. Bregman still at third. Brian Reynolds at the plate takes outside. But Palencia, Ron, with his arm and his ability to strike people out, now he could be a very important guy for the team looking toward October.
8: Extremely important. To get him right as that ball's fouled back, 98-mile-an-hour heater by Reynolds. You know, there's certain guys that you look at and you go, are they, for the Cubs to be successful and go deep into October, certain guys got to play really well. He's one of them. I would think the bullpen needs a boost, and you need a couple guys to get back on track and be the pitcher that they're capable of being. And I say there's no doubt he's one of them.
1: Reynolds with a count of 1-2. So having said that, you know, Craig Counsell and Tommy Hottaby, the pitching coach, would like to get him some situations between now and the end of the regular season where he's challenged and really has to get some outs and get some strikeouts. Now, this is more of a mop-up duty today.
8: I think mop-up, but just kind of getting in a little work. I think this is a situation where this is, for a young player that's pitching right now, I think this is one of those games they want him a confidence builder. We want you to come in, you have a nice clean inning, and let's see if we can do that and start building up to October.
1: 1-2 to Reynolds. Fisted foul out of play.
8: Strikeouts by Cubs pitchers are brought to you by Chicago Northwest Indiana Hyundai dealers. Got a couple really good plays today. 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It's a trip. 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
1: Another foul by Reynolds out of play.
8: I noticed Mike Esposito come running down as soon as the attendance came out. I was wondering why. Now you'll see.
1: Oh, is Mike the winner?
8: Yeah, Mike's the winner.
1: Gee, what a surprise. Here's the 1-2 to Reynolds outside, 2-2.
8: Rich,
1: Mike, how do you
8: Rich,
1: plan
8: give
1: to
8: him
1: set?
8: His gift.
9: And here you go. Gift is I get to do the postgame show.
8: Congratulations.
1: Let's see. Mike's guess was 39,000 on the dot. I can tell you put a lot of thought into that guess, too, Mike.
8: Mike, there's a really nice parting gift in the back. It's a bag of Garrett's popcorn. There you go.
9: I'll take it.
8: If Pat hasn't thrown it in his bag yet.
1: Just drop a couple of bucks on Ron and we'll all be even. Here's the 3-2 to Reynolds. Low and inside for ball four. The actual figure today, 39,190. Gorgeous day at Wrigley. We thank you for joining us. And the Cubs with a 12-2 lead. Mike's guess, 39,000. Yep. He was the winner. Fair and almost square. Flores will swing and miss. And the count is 0-1 on Rafael Flores Jr.
8: Tough plays of the game. They're sponsored by Loyola Medicine. Loyola Medicine defines tough. Bregman has made two outstanding plays going to his left. That'll be our tough plays of the game.
1: There's a pitch outside, 1-1. Let's see what's happened this day in baseball history. Frank Robinson, 1956 for Cincinnati, tied the National League rookie record for home runs. Fly ball to shallow center, and a sliding catch out there by Tyrone Taylor. Nice play. And that's going to be out number two. I think maybe when you've replaced Pete Carr Armstrong in a position, you feel obligated to make that kind of a play.
0: Yeah, and that's the truth. That spot out there last couple years has done pretty well on defense, that's for sure. First out of the inning. 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
1: Billy Cook is the batter. Billy, right-handed batter. He'll swing and hit a drive in a deep right center. Back goes Suzuki with room near the track. Makes the catch. No runs for the Pirates. We go to the bottom of the eighth inning. It's the Cubs 12 and the Pirates 2. 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
6: Copyrighted broadcast is presented by authority of the Chicago Cubs and may not be reproduced or retransmitted in any form. Any accounts and descriptions of this game may not be disseminated without the express written consent of the Chicago Cubs. Pat.
1: Okay, Mike, thank you. Mike will have the postgame show later on. Cubs in command, leading 12-2. This date in baseball history, here's something you will not see again. Ferguson Jenkins, 1968. Fergie lost a game to the Mets and Jim McAndrews by a score of 1-0. It was the fifth time in the year that Fergie would lose a 1-0 game, tying a major league mark. So he lost that. 5 games, 1-0. He still was a 20-game winner.
8: Yeah.
1: He was 20-15. He made 40 starts, Ron, in 1968.
8: Mm-mm-mm.
1: The great Ferguson Jenkins. And a great guy, too.
8: Yep. Always great to see Fergie around the ballpark. 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That's Cars for the Kid. Donate your car today.
1: Swinging a chopper foul. DJ Murray Jr. pinch hitting. 1918 on this date. The earliest conclusion of the World Series ever saw Boston's Carl Mays pitch a three-hitter to beat the Cubs 2-1 as the Red Sox won the World Series in 6 games. And if you're wondering why they were done with the World Series on September the 11th, the regular season was shortened due to World War I as part of an edict handed down by President Woodrow Wilson.
8: Yeah.
1: He said baseball is important, but there's a world war going on. Let's wrap this thing up. So that's what happened. The World Series ended on this date in 1918.
8: That meet of the order, that's sponsored by Pete's Market, Chicagoland's largest family-owned and locally operated grocer.
1: Check swing foul back by Murray. Lights have been turned on, having a minimal effect. Here's a chopper foul at the plate. Well, actually, I thought it was a swing and a foul. I thought I heard a little foul tip. I did not. It's a swing and a miss. And that's out number one.
8: Shadows now becoming an issue at home plate, right at the plate area. Pitcher in the front part of the home plate area in sunlight still.
1: One away, Tyrone Taylor batting, and he'll take a strike. Cubs lead 12-2. Alex Bregman had a big game. Alex, a single, double, and a home run.
8: The other guy that had a big game, too, and we were talking about this going into the game.
1: Bouncer to third, scooping it up is Triolo, the toss across in time. And that's going to be out number two. That's actually Gonzalez now playing third base. Triolo has moved to right field.
8: But the importance of the Cubs getting a good pitch performance today, and Imanaga, six innings, and he was very good. Even Cubs offense gave him a bunch of runs early, but he did his job to really kind of solidify this ballgame.
1: Horner hits a ground ball to short, and Griffin throws him out to end the inning. Cubs go 1-2-3 in the eighth. We move to inning number nine. Cubs looking good, leading 12-2 over the Pirates on the score on the Northwestern Medicine Cubs Radio Network.
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1: Mike, are you preparing your post-game show for our listeners?
6: 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Oof.
8: Can't you hear that?
1: Yes, I did.
8: Yeah, he's going at us here. Rich, get him a bottle of water.
1: Mike will have highlights for you. He'll have matchups for tonight. And then in his second hour...
6: Plenty of highlights.
1: Nick Gonzalez takes a strike as the ninth inning is underway. Trent Thornton on the mound, trying to wrap things up on this Friday afternoon.
8: Strikeouts by Cubs pitchers today. They're brought to you by Chicago and Northwest Indiana Hyundai dealers.
1: The mound is in the sun. Batter's box now is in the shade. Here's a base hit to right. Nick Gonzalez goes the other way. That's a good hitter. He's very underrated, I feel like, Ron. He's a 305 hitter. And we mentioned earlier, very few 300 hitters these days.
8: Yeah, short, compact swing. You pitch him away. Like that pitch up and out over the plate. That's That's like a layup for him. He just serves that ball the other way, a line drive bullet through the vacated right side of the infield.
1: Jake Mangum ready to step in. Cubs lead 12-2. Mangum, a left-handed batter, drives one in the air to right. Pretty well hit. Back is Suzuki near the right field fence. Makes the catch. And gets it back in. That was not a routine play. After a long run battling the sun and with the wall, Suzuki, nice catch.
8: Wind, sun, wall, the configuration of the wall out there, very difficult play. Right field, probably the toughest right field in all of baseball here at Wrigley to play. Suzuki made a nice catch.
1: And I would say especially when it gets later in the afternoon, Ron.
8: Yeah, that's exactly right.
1: Jared Triolo, the batter. Jared is 0 for 3, bounces one to short. The throw goes to second, they get one, nice play. Gabriel Arias now playing shortstop, made a very nice play. And we need a 10-second break for Station ID. 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
1: Jared Triolo batting. Two down, ninth inning, first pitch outside. Ron, it's about time for you to name the Benny's Beverage Depot Toast of the Game ball player. Who do you like?
8: Well, you got a couple candidates. I think Bregman had a heck of a day today. You know, big home run, drove in, what did he drive in, three today, I believe.
1: Swinging a pop fly, shallow right center. This is going to be the end of the game. So Bregman, Taylor, the center fielder, makes the catch. And the Cubs win 12-2. Cubs start to congratulate one another. We'll be back with the totals and summaries as the Cubs win game one of this three-game series by a score of 12-2. Back with more in a moment on The Score and the Northwestern Medicine Cubs Radio Network.
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18: All right, guys, I'm here with Michael Bush. Michael, a great comeback for you guys today. You get punched in the face in Milwaukee. You come back as pros today. You do a great job here. Great pitching, great offense. What about the resiliency of the team?
26: Yeah, I think it's kind of what we've done all year. Got punched in the face a few times, and I just think the response to those types of situations has been very good. I thought, you know, all facets of the game just showed up, pitched well. Bullpen came in. I thought offensively we just did our thing and played some good defense.
18: This is your second year going through a playoff push where you were successful last year and you got in. What have you learned from last year to this year that helps you and the rest of your teammates, who pretty much are a veteran group?
2: Yeah, you know, I think we understand the goal that we have in mind, and we set forth to put a big playoffs, win a World Series. But at the same time, we got a game to play today, and we're gonna have another one tomorrow. So, we understand the goal ahead, but also we got to stay present and focus on trying to win each day.
18: Michael, you're going to Chicago Cup for the best steak in town. You still haven't taken me, so I'm going to hope one of these days you and I can go together. Go enjoy this with your teammates. Thanks for taking the time out.
2: I appreciate you. Thank you. Thank you.
18: All right, guys, now back to you in the booth.
8: Bruce, thank you. Thanks to Michael. Cubs win the ball game by a score of 12-2. For the Cubs today, 12 runs on 16 hits and no errors. For the Pirates, 2 runs on 7 hits and 1 error. The winning pitcher, Shota Imanaga, now 10-10, and he improves his career record lifetime to 4-0 against the Pirates. The losing pitcher is Wilbur Dotel. Dotel falls to 1-5. Time of the game, 2 hours 39 minutes. In front of a Wrigley Field crowd of 39,190. We'll be back with a little bit more. Cubs win by a score of 12-2. 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
8: 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Ron, some final thoughts. Well, outstanding ball game for the Cubs. They needed it both on the mound and at the plate. They got it. Toast of the game ball player today presented by Benny's Beverage Depot, official champagne provider to Chicago Cubs. It'll be Bregman. He had a great day today. Just pounded the baseball, 3 hits, couple ribbies, home runs. So he'll be our toast of the game ball player. Benny's, if you can't find it at Benny's, probably not worth drinking. This was a key game because when you just come back from Milwaukee after some really tough 3 ball games in a row, now all of a sudden, you get a blowout game and everybody's clicking. Now that's in the past. Now we can move forward.
1: Run that. Oh, sounds good. I will see you tomorrow.
8: I will see you in the morning, partner.
1: Cubs and Pirates, game two. It'll start at 1:20. Clay Holmes and Paul Skeens are the scheduled right-handed starting pitchers tomorrow. Thanks to Rich Wyatt, our engineer, for a job well done. And a big thank you to Mike Esposito, pinch hitting for Zach Zaidman. Mike will have the post-game show in just a moment. For former Cub and All-Star Ron Coomer, Pat Hughes saying thank you for listening and goodbye from beautiful and historic Wrigley Field in Chicago. Again, the final today, the Chicago Cubs 12 and the Pittsburgh Pirates 2. 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
3: It's time to fly the W, sponsored by Southwest Airlines, the official airline of the Chicago Cubs. The Cubs bats came to play today, 16 hits. Cubs get an easy win over the Pittsburgh Pirates, 12-2 today, opening their homestand and opening this three-game set against the Pittsburgh Pirates. Good afternoon, everybody. Thank you for joining us. I'm Mike Esposito, and for Zach Zaidman today on the Old National Bank Cubs Radio postgame show, the official bank of the Chicago Cubs Radio Network. A great day here at Wrigley Field for many reasons. The result on the field certainly speaks for itself, a 12-2 win. The Cubs snapping a four-game skid and really a much-needed emotional pick-me-up after three tough games in Milwaukee. The bats with 16 hits, Alex Bregman with a home run today, and the Cubs getting a nice, easy win. But it's not easy if you don't get great pitching. The Cubs got great pitching today. Shota Imanaga, six innings of two-run ball, gave up five hits while striking out four and two walks. Our pitching recap sponsored by Benjamin Moore. Throw a no-hitter with your next painting project. 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The Cubs then got a scoreless inning of relief each from Javier Assad, Daniel Palencia, and Trent Thornton. But the Cubs dominated this one from the start. I shouldn't say from the start. The first two Pittsburgh Pirates resulted in one run in their first two at-bats, but after that, it was all Cubs. 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Choose Bradley. I'm going to give the A to Shota Imanaga today because without the good pitching, the hitting maybe doesn't have a chance to develop, but with Shota shutting Pittsburgh down after that first inning, Cubs bats were able to heat up in the second, third, and fourth, and by that point, it was a laugher. The Cubs led 9-1 after four innings. Our strikeouts recap, four strikeouts for $40 to 1-877 Cars for Kids, because the Cubs Radio Network donates that $40 today. Cars with a K to donate your car today. We're donating, you should too, $10 per strikeout to the Cars for Kids donation line there, based on the four strikeouts from Shota Imanaga. No strikeouts out of the bullpen, which is a bit of an oddity in baseball today. In fact, only six strikeouts in this whole game. The Cubs only struck out twice. Shota struck out four Pirates, so a low game in terms of strikeouts, but a high game in terms of hits. 16 hits for the Cubs, 12 runs. They get the big victory here at Wrigley Field. This Wednesday, September 16th, is University of Illinois Chicago Night. Fans who purchase tickets through Cubs.com/specials will receive a special edition New Era Cubs and UIC cap. Still lots to come here on Cubs Post. When we come back, we will have the highlight show for you. We'll listen into what Craig Counsell had to say after this one. Undoubtedly, some good words for his pitching staff and for his lineup. A nice, fun day, a great win for the Cubs, and a beautiful day for baseball here at Wrigley Field. We'll do those highlights when we return here on The Score, the Northwestern Medicine Cubs Radio Network.
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6: A 10-run win for the Cubs to open their homestand. 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It's Mike Esposito. I'm in for Zach today on the Old National Bank Cubs Radio postgame show, the official bank of the Chicago Cubs Radio Network. Cubs had a day off yesterday after their series in Milwaukee, and it looks like that day off was well received as the Cubs looked rested and ready today, pounding out 16 hits en route to a big victory. How did it all happen? Let's check it out on our highlight show, sponsored by the Village of New Lenox, leading the way in residential and economic development. Now, this one did not start out great. The very two first batters of the game, Connor Griffin tripled off of Shota Imanaga. O'Neill Cruz followed by with an RBI single. The Cubs in an immediate 1-0 hole, and I'm sure Cub fans were at home saying, wait a second, what's going on here? But not to worry, because Shota would settle down after that, get out of the first, allowing only the one run. The Cubs would strike back and take the lead in the bottom of the second and would not look back from there. A Michael Conforto sacrifice fly tied the game. Then with two on came Carson Kelly.
7: And he'll line one fair down the left field line. Baseball karma strikes again. One run is in. Racing around third is Ramirez. He scores. Two-run double, Carson Kelly. Cubs lead 3-1.
6: Kelly's two-run double, our great play of the game, sponsored by Great Clips, Great Haircuts. It's going to be great. You hear Pat talk about baseball karma. That's because the batter before Kelly, Pedro Ramirez, should have grounded into a double play. He hit a hot smash to first base. The first baseman threw to short for one, but the pitcher didn't cover first for Pittsburgh. Dotel did not cover first, so Pedro Ramirez safe at first. Kelly follows, naturally, the baseball karma, a two-run double, giving the Cubs a three-run lead. They would tack on in the third. Seiya Suzuki on base, Michael Bush at the plate.
7: A throwing position. Driven in the air, deep right center, going back, Valdez near the wall. That ball's off the fence and bouncing away. This should drive in a run. Racing around third is Suzuki. He will score on a double. The relay gets away, and going to third is Busch. Cubs lead 4-1.
6: Huge day for Michael Busch. Two hits and three RBIs as he continues to round into postseason form. Same inning, Nico would hit into a fielder's choice 9-6, meaning the right fielder threw to the shortstop to get a guy out at second. It was a pop-up that was, I don't want to say misplayed, it would have been a very tough play for either the second baseman or the right fielder. It dropped in for not a hit, but a fielder's choice. And anyway, Michael Busch would score on that, making it 5-1 for the Cubs. The bottom of the fourth, more Cubs runs, four more to be exact, after an RBI single from Seiya Suzuki. Michael Busch up in a play you don't see every day.
7: Delivers. This ball is hit in the air, shallow left center. The shortstop backpedaling and calling and making the catch. He falls down, and Pete Crow Armstrong scores. And that's a play where the shortstop should have let the outfielder make the catch, Ron, because of exactly what happened. As he backpedaled, he fell down after making the catch.
8: Yeah, this is just not good fundamental baseball. You know, and the Pirates have had some issues in today's ball game. And that play there, that's a play where Cruz has to be aggressive going out, coming in to get that ball. And he stood there as the shortstop was going to make that play. And as you said, Griffin just backpedaling, falls down, and Pete standing right next to the bag scores easily.
6: That makes it 7-1 in favor of the Cubs. And as I said, you don't often see a sacrifice fly to the shortstop, but that's how it was scored. Griffin caught the ball. It looked like somebody was standing right behind him and, you know, tripped him, and he fell right on his butt. And the Cubs take a 7-1 lead. No doubt about this next one, though, with a man on for Alex Bregman.
7: Bregman drives one in the air to deep left field. In the corner, this ball's got a chance. Gone. Home run for Alex Bregman. And it's turning into a rout. 9-1 Cubs.
6: A rout it was. Alex Bregman's our drive of the game, sponsored by McGrath Acura of Westmont. When you do the math, you'll choose McGrath. Bregman has been red hot really the entire second half. That one was a line shot off of the bat into the left field bleachers. Our player of the game is Alex Bregman, a 3-for-4 day with that home run, the two RBI, sponsored by ABOC, a bank built on a strong foundation. Pittsburgh would get one back in the sixth on a solo shot from Brian Reynolds, his 17th. That came off of Shota. 9-2 was the final there. Shota did pitch six strong innings, giving up two runs on only six hits. He gets the victory. He is now 10-10 on the season. To the bottom of the sixth, Michael Busch up again.
8: That's going to be a triple, no doubt.
7: Busch lines a base hit to center to drive in a run. Suzuki scores. The Cubs now with a 10-2 lead.
6: And they would tack on one more in the sixth on a Tyrone Taylor sacrifice fly, scoring Busch. So 11-2 heading into the seventh. Believe it or not, the last Cub without a hit today that started the game for the Cubs, Pete Crow Armstrong.
7: Pete lines a base hit to right. RBI number 98 for Pete. Coming in to score on the play, Pedro Ramirez.
6: It was 12-2 there. It would end at 12-2. 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So the Cubs with an easy 12-2 win, a much-needed win, too, as they win, or they now improve to 82-66 on the season. Shota with the win, Wilbur Dotel the loss. He is now 1-5. Attendance on a beautiful Friday afternoon here at Wrigley Field, 39,190, and the game took 2 hours and 39 minutes to play. What did Craig Counsell think of this one? Let's find out and go downstairs.
9: Yeah, I think that was the story. We just, really just started in the second inning. We just had kind of a great move the line day. Obviously, there's the big hits sprinkled in there. That Carson's double and the second was a big one. Breggy's homer obviously kind of changed the game, put it out of reach. But we had just a bunch of three straight innings where we just, four straight innings where we just did a lot of good things.

0: what we hoped he would do.
1: We know him, and I get this real big game, but the bullpen guys coming in and getting some important work done, because there's no unimportant work done. And so how much does that mean to you when you're playing?
0: Yeah, I mean, look, it's for a guy like Danny, you know, like we got to keep getting him out there, and this affords us an opportunity to just, you know, get him out there in a low leverage spot and let him throw some more off speed stuff and get more confident in that, and just, you know, we want to keep getting him out there. That's the way he's going to turn the corner. So that's the point of it. And hopefully hopefully we just keep doing that, and it kind of clicks in as we go here. Yeah, Shota was, I thought the first inning he was uncomfortable, frankly. And, you know, that's a credit to, you know, Griffin for getting a leading off with a triple. But when the first two guys get on, you're not off to a good start, right? The stolen base, the caught stealing, I thought was a big play for us, just to kind of get that inning, to get him out of trouble that inning, so he didn't have to make big pitches the rest of the inning. And then as the second got on, it got a little bit better. And then I thought in the third inning, he kind of dialed it in and started to get really good. That's the start. Is you got to weather the storm for that first inning while you haven't been on the mound for 5 days, and then you kind of lock it in and feel good and start executing your pitches. Yeah, the toe is bugging him. I think if it was a real tight game, we'd keep him in there. But it's got to get him off his feet for four innings, and hopefully that just takes a little of the, you know, wear and tear off it.
2: 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So the Cubs with a 12-2 win today. You heard Counts right there talk about Shota Imanaga after a very shaky first. The Pirates got one run with their first two hitters. Shota then settled in nicely. Six strong innings, gets the quality start, throws 100 pitches, 60 for strikes, gives up only two earned runs with four strikeouts, and gets the win. So Shota now 10-10 on the season. And you also heard Counsell talk about relievers getting work there in the back half of that press conference. Javier Assad, Daniel Palencia, Trent Thornton each get an inning of work. And he talked specifically about Daniel Palencia, who's been hurt for most of the season. Clearly a dominant pitcher when he's right, and he had been the Cubs' closer for the past year and change. And I think Counsell certainly hopes that Daniel Palencia is able to get back and close games again, and certainly pitch in high-leverage situations as the Cubs head towards October. But Palencia, one inning, did not give up a hit, did walk one batter, 15 pitches, 10 for strikeouts. But you heard Count say it, he's just trying to get him work right now, just trying to get him back to being the pitcher he was before the injury. Lots more to come on the Cubs postgame here. We'll get our defensive play of the game next. We'll find out what's going on down at Iowa. It's very important in terms of injured guys rehabbing. We'll also get you ready for tomorrow's game two of the series. This is The Score in the Northwestern Medicine Cubs Radio Network.
3: I'm Dan Patrick, and this is Above the Noise. The Niners have been one of the NFL's most consistently dangerous teams under Kyle Shanahan. And there's a reason for that. He has a knack for putting players in positions to do what they do best. But it almost feels like the Niners made a deal with the devil. They get the most out of their talent, and in return, every season seems to bring a wave of injuries. 2026, no different. Without rookie Deshaun Stribling going down, Ricky Pearsall already out, the Niners leaning heavily on veterans. Mike Evans, 33, Trent Williams, 38, Debo and Christian McCaffrey have both dealt with significant injury histories. Still plenty of football left in those players, but that's not the problem. The question is whether these guys can still play. And last night showed they can. The question is, can you make it through the season? For the 49ers, staying healthy may be the difference between another deep playoff run and another season wondering what could have been. I'm Dan Patrick, and this is Above the Noise.
4: 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Every game, every Sunday, all in one place, and Jason Kelce's on board. Right, Jason?
5: Check.
4: What if my friends come over and want to watch all the games?
5: Check.
4: What if they want four games at once on one screen?
5: Check.
4: Well, what if I move across the country but

0: like, okay, you can't see anything, but you can't see anything because of how far you are. It's not even that you're on the ground floor and you have all these people in front of you. It looked rough. It looked rough, but, you know.
1: Did you see the double showcase winner today?
0: Was that? No, but there was one like 2 days ago.
1: Oh, yes. The guy.
0: Wait, there was one today?
1: Oh, yeah, one guy. Well, they're on repeats right now. So they'll start airing newer episodes later. But so I think they take, when they air the repeats, they take the really good episodes.
0: The best ones. And then they, because I just saw one.
1: But someone got only $100 on Punch a Bunch. That, you know, they punched, they got $250, threw it back, got $1,000, threw it back, and then it was just $100.
0: And did they punch all over the place? Remember, I told you, I was like, you got to punch them in the same spot.
1: Yeah, they did. And I said, if you're going to get all four, do all the corners.
0: Do the corners.
1: But they did one there, one in the corner, and then one low.
0: That doesn't make sense to me.
1: It doesn't make sense. You know who makes sense?
0: Ooh.
1: Chris Perfett. Oh. He's here with the latest. Before Chris takes over, I want to tell everybody that you can stream us live wherever you happen to be in the iHeart app. Catch us on all of our Fox Sports Radio shows live 24/7 in the new and 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up at the top of your screen. Chris Perfett, take it away on what's happening on this Friday.
2: What's happened on this Friday is injuries and lack thereof as the NFL. Yes, it is a Friday, which means we get the full injury reports for everyone. We start with the big news, of course, that Falcons quarterback Tua Tagovailoa officially ruled out from Sunday's season opener against the Pittsburgh Steelers with an oblique injury he suffered apparently during practice on Thursday. Cooper Rush set to make that start. Elsewhere, the Giants have listed wide receiver Malik Nabers as questionable against the Cowboys. Raiders running back Ashton Jeanty has no injury designation against the Miami Dolphins, but tight end Brock Bowers has been ruled out. For the Jets, they will have Breece Hall perfectly healthy and Kenyon Sadiq, their tight end as well. Tim Patrick, wide receiver, out for them. The Patriots have placed wide receiver A.J. Brown in injury reserve with a high ankle sprain. The earliest he could return possibly is October 18th against the New York Jets. Tom Pelissero has reported the 49ers gave a multi-year extension to head coach Kyle Shanahan over the offseason. Just being reported now, terms of the deal are still not known. DeAndre Swift and the Chicago Bears agreed to a new three-year contract worth $33.75 million. And Sun Center Mark Williams, speaking of some more injuries, underwent surgery for a torn labrum on Thursday. No timetable yet for his return, but could, from estimates, impact his return to the start of the NBA season. And in tennis, we just finally got that match between Alexander Zverev and Karen Khachanov final. Zverev defeats and advances in three sets to the U.S. Open men's single final, awaiting the winner of the Americans Francis Tiafoe and Ben Shelton. That's coming up at the top of the hour, 7 p.m. Eastern. Meanwhile, earlier in that day, Katerina Siniakova and Taylor Townsend took the women's double final title in three sets. U.S. and Europe tied 4-4 after the first day of action at the Solheim Cup in Netherlands. And finally, a little bit of soccer news. Wrexham of the glorious Welcome to Wrexham series suffered its biggest loss under the ownership of Ryan Reynolds, and I guess he is now Rob Mack, in a 6-0 rout to West Ham on Friday. So not going to be a very pretty episode.
1: They were
2: up there.
1: Close to promotion last year. Couldn't get there, and now trying again. But yep. West Ham, we've seen at the Premier League and not just the Championship League. It happens.
2: Yep.
1: It does. 6-0.
2: It's never an upward climb, a straight upward climb.
1: I've missed this most recent season, but I've watched all the others, but because it was on FX or FXX or something like that. I will catch up. I did enjoy it. I had a tweet last night that I ran by my wife and she goes, if you are questioning it, don't tweet it. And I did not.
0: You did not.
1: I'm going to tell it to you during the break.
0: Okay.
1: And then on the other side, you're going to be the judge on whether I should tell everyone what the tweet is.
0: Okay. I love this.
1: Is that fair
0: enough? Yes, that's good.
1: Plus, it's a huge weekend in college football, and again, the NFL is here. She's Monty Bolaños. I'm Dan Byer. In for Covino and Rich, Chris Perfett, Bo Benson, and Iowa Sam here as well on Fox Sports Radio. 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
4: It's Colin Cowherd. 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
11: I know it's uncomfortable and nobody wants to talk about it.
4: It's The Herd.
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15: 3, 2, 1.
14: Rams coach Sean McVay, he said, make no excuses, kind of made an excuse there at the end, for the Rams' performance in Australia, and that this was a good, humbling day for his football team. How do you interpret that? So Sean McVay serving up what we call the potluck dinner of loser coaching cliches, a version of it starts with me, we've got to execute, watch the tape, I love my guys, that whole thing. My advice, rather than watch the tape, I would burn it. I tell it, Australia has no extradition treaty, we're leaving the tape there. In Australia, and I called the loss humbling, and Grandma checked in. Grandma called it an old-fashioned butt-smacking is what Grandma called it, because that's what the Niners did. They were the more aggressive team. They were the more physical team. They were the better coach team. And all offseason, Sean McVay's Rams have been treated like royalty. The greatest invention since sliced bread. We're in here talking about sliced bread. Q Jimbo Fisher. So against a division rival, granted he didn't feel like that 8,000 miles away against San Francisco, though, they were the Rams. They were the moldy heel of the Bimbo bread. Nobody wants that. Nobody wants it. They believe clearly on some level, whether this was the only variable or not, it is one of the variables that they believe the hype that they could go out there and just roll out on the field, and that's it.
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